And on the other hand, from the side of strength and the power of the word of the Lord Jesus himself, but nevertheless, always realize that all the things dealt with in this letter of 1 Corinthians are predominantly problems in the church, and they were not things that he commended the church for. And you'll see that more and more as we wind down our study in this little letter. All right, now as we came out of our last program, or as we ended it, we were dealing again with something that is not apropos for us living over here in America, but it is still a problem, of course, in some areas of the world, and that is this idea of something that has been offered to a pagan idol. Can a believer have anything to do with it? Well, you see, Paul spoke his mind when he said, so far as he was concerned, that dumb idol couldn't affect that meat, and he could eat it and think nothing up. But, just like he taught back in Romans, eating ordinary meat, perfectly legitimate meat, if there were some who had become vegetarians through whatever conviction, if it was going to upset their Christian experience by watching Paul not be a vegetarian, then what'd he say? I won't eat another bite of meat as long as I live if it's going to be a stumbling block. Well, it's the same way here with regard to this meat that had been offered to idols. He said if it's going to cause a problem to the unbeliever as well as the believer, he said, then I won't eat it. In other words, you remember where we left off in our closing moments? He says, if verse 28, if any say unto you, this is offered in sacrifice to an idol, then eat not for his sake that showed it. In other words, even that pagan, he is going to be taught a lesson if he tells this Christian who is now a guest at his table, hey, this is meat that I had got back from the temple. Then the believer should reject it for that man's sake, to show him that he does make a difference. See? All right, on the other hand, it could have been a fellow believer invited to that same banquet, and that young believer did not have the strength to say, hey, this meat can't be affected by an idol, so for that young believer's sake, don't eat it. Well, you carry that into every aspect of life. It doesn't just have to be with meat to idols, but anything that is going to cause a weaker believer to stumble, then for goodness sake, set it aside. And we run across those things constantly. Of course we do. But now I think the crux of the whole thing is all wrapped up in this verse. Just saw it. 31. Here is the crux of the matter. Verse 31. Whether therefore you eat or drink or whatsoever you do, whatever it is, you do it all for one purpose. And what is it? For the glory of God. That's the only reason we're left here, is to bring glory to his name, even in the mundane things that we think don't really count. Yes, they do. In the ordinary, mundane, everyday experiences, if we do it as unto the Lord and for his glory, then that's the way God sees it. All right, then verse 32. Here is another admonition that fits just as well today as it did back in Corinth in Paul's day. Give no offense, neither to the Jew or to the Gentiles or to the house of God. In other words, that verse divided the population of Corinth or any other city at that time into three categories, didn't it? We normally think of two, saved and lost. But here Paul puts it in three, because the Jew was still a factor to be reckoned with when Paul writes to the Corinthians. Now, a little later in his ministry, as I put on the board several weeks ago, months ago, whatever it was, that Paul's writings are a progressive revelation in themselves, just like the Bible is on the whole. Because you've certainly seen that by now, that when you come from Genesis all the way up through the Scripture, it's a constant progressive revelation of things that were not revealed back there, but now they are. Paul's letters work the same way. He works from a simple beginning, and he comes on up, and then finally he'll end with those deep spiritual things that the carnal believer cannot comprehend. So here he's still showing that there is a difference between the Jew and the Gentile and those Jews and Gentiles who were members of the body of Christ. And then to finish up the chapter, verse 33, even as I please all in all things, not seeking my own profit,

but the profit of many, that they may be what? Saved. Now, as you study Paul's letters, I think you're going to become aware of one overriding thought, and that is the man could never get lost people off his mind. That's all Paul could think about, were lost people. People for whom Christ had already paid their sin debt, people for whom the blood of Christ had been shed, people whose lives were ready to be ransomed by virtue of his resurrection from the dead. And as I explained to the class again last night, we never want to lose sight of the fact that when Christ went to that cross, when Jesus died that death by crucifixion, it wasn't just another crucifixion, because there were thousands of those. It wasn't unique in that respect. But what made it unique is that he was the Creator God himself, who took on human flesh to go to that cross, so that on that cross, God poured out all of his wrath for sin. All the sin from Adam until the last person that will ever live in time. Their sin was laid on Christ on that cross, and God judged it. He poured out his wrath on him, which means that even the vilest member of some mafia or whatever you want to think of as vile, lost, wicked people, their sins are already atoned for. They're paid for. The only reason they'll go to an eternal doom if they don't come into salvation in the meantime is because they rejected it. And that's why we maintain there's only one sin that will ever put a person out in his eternal doom, and that is rejecting the gospel. Because the sin debt has been paid. That has been finalized once and for all. And so this is why Paul just burned until his dying day, that he might get the gospel of salvation out to lost people. And if any of us would just get a part of that, well, we'd make a difference. Now, I think the world is too far gone. I don't look for a great awakening. I hope I'm not small in faith, but I just can't see it. But I will say this, if, and that's hypothetical, if every believer would burn for the lost world like Paul did, yeah, we'd still turn the world around. Then we could, but believers aren't going to. But if we would, we could turn this country inside out. We could turn the world around. But believers will not do it. And, of course, it's all in God's providence, and we know that things have to come to their conclusion. But anyway, Paul's whole desire every place he went was that lost people might be saved. Now, how many times do we think about it as we go up? Of course, I guess where I'm most aware of the masses of humanity is when I'm on the road. And you just see this constant rolling of traffic into the city and out. And I don't care where you go, it's the same everywhere. Highways just chock full of people coming and going. And that's when I become aware of the masses of people, and to think that most of them are lost. They're lost. And we could care less, seemingly. But oh, if we could do like Paul and just burn. In fact, come back with me to 1 Corinthians chapter 4. I was going to bring this out before the afternoon was over, sooner or later, and I guess this is as good a time as any. In 1 Corinthians chapter 4, drop down to verse 16. Wherefore, all with me? Wherefore, 1 Corinthians 4, verse 16. I'm going to have to slow down a little because this is the complaint I'm getting from our TV viewers. I give the chapter and verse, and before they can find it in their living room, why, I've already found it and gone on. So I'll try to slow down and make this so that people in their home can keep up with us. 1 Corinthians chapter 4, verse 16. Wherefore, I beseech you, that means I beg, that you be followers of me, the apostle writes. That's contrary to what most people think, isn't it? All right, now come on over to Philippians. Philippians.
That's on through the next Corinthian letter and through Galatians, Ephesians, Philippians, chapter 3. And drop down to verse 17. 1 Corinthians, chapter 3, verse 17. And I'm trying to find while you're looking. There's another one in Corinthians where he says the same identical thing, but I'm not seeing it. But Philippians, chapter 3, verse 17. Brethren, be followers together of me, see, and mark them who walk so as you have us for an example. Now, why does the Holy Spirit prompt the man to tell the believing world to follow him rather than to follow Jesus? Because this man is of the same human makeup that we are. He has the same failures. He has the same weaknesses. He has the same fears. He went into one of these strange pagan cities. Do you think he went in with a boldness and a facade that showed no fear? No. He trembled in his boots just like we would, not knowing what kind of a response he would get. But he went anyway. And that's what we have to do. Oh, it's a fearsome thing to take the gospel out to a belligerent world. But this is what he means when he says, be ye followers of me. And that we burn with that same desire to see more people come to a knowledge of salvation. All right, now if you'll come back with me to 1 Corinthians, now we'll go into chapter 11. And remember, he still hasn't left the thought completely of the Lord's Supper. And now, well, here's the verse before I even got beyond. Verse 1 of chapter 11, bumped right into it. Be ye followers of me. See? Now remember, Paul writes to Gentiles. Paul writes to the world today, just as surely as he wrote to the Corinthians in his day and time. And he says, be ye followers of me. Now there's three verses right in a row that say the same thing. 1 Corinthians 4, Philippians 3, and now 1 Corinthians 11. Be ye followers of me, even as I also am of Christ. Now, Paul isn't setting himself up as the Savior of the world. Paul isn't setting himself up as some God. Never. But what does he say? As I follow the resurrected, ascended Lord, you follow me. And, of course, he makes that analogy throughout his letters. In fact, let's go back and review a moment. Go back to 1 Corinthians chapter 3. 1 Corinthians chapter 3. And I know whenever I make statements like this, I endanger myself to those who say, you make too much of the Apostle Paul. Well, I don't see how I can. Because the Apostle Paul is that man that God designated to take salvation to the Gentiles. And if God designated it, then I make no apology for it. And this is why he is defending his apostleship in all of his letters. I'm always stressing that Paul defends his apostleship because even the people of his day were accusing him of heresy and of being an imposter because he didn't actually walk with the Lord Jesus those 3 years like Peter, James, and John did. But nevertheless, he still has to come back constantly and say, but I am an apostle. I am the one who has received all these revelations. All right, so now you got 1 Corinthians 3, verse 10. And my, this is such plain language. According to the grace of God, which is given unto me, I have laid the foundation, and then another buildeth thereon. But let every man take heed how he builds on that foundation that Paul has laid. Now the next verse. For other foundation can no man lay than that, and I'm going to clarify it, than that foundation which is already laid, which is who? Jesus Christ. See? He's the foundation of everything we believe in and everything we hope for is in that foundation of Christ and his finished work of the cross. But who was the master builder that laid it out? Paul was. And that's why his letters are intrinsic to our doctrine.
is because he alone was given these revelations with regard to this church made up of Jew and Gentile. Now, Peter makes reference to it in his little epistles way at the end of his life, you might say. But Peter knows nothing of this in his early preaching. He absolutely has no concept of the body of Christ, this composition of Jew and Gentile. But this apostle has had all of this revealed to him, see? All right, now then, come back to chapter 11. We've got to make a little headway anyway. I told the class last night that I was going to teach on 10 and 11 today, and Teeny Bell about went into orbit. She says, since when do you cover two chapters in one afternoon? Well, I'm not going to do it, Teeny Bell. It's going to be about like usual. Chapter 11. Now verse 2. Now he says, I praise you, brethren, that you remember me in all things and keep the ordinances, or the Greek would probably be better translated, the things that have been delivered. In other words, the things that had been taught by the Apostle Paul and some of the other gifted men. So he says, remember me in their prayers, and I'm sure he had financial needs and physical needs, and he says, keep the things that have been delivered as I delivered them to you. Yeah, I'm going to do it. I always have to stop and think whether I should or not. Jerry's going to like this. Turn over a couple pages to chapter 15. Chapter 15. We'll be there in a little bit anyway, but not today. So let's look at 1 Corinthians chapter 15, when Paul says that I delivered them unto you. Now don't lose sight of the fact. These Corinthians had heard none of this until the Apostle Paul came to town. It wasn't that someone else had already been there and kind of laid the groundwork and had set the stage so that this guy could just kind of come in and take all the glory. Oh, no. When he first came to town, there had never been a word concerning the gospel of the grace of God, how that Christ had died. See? All right, so now then in chapter 15, oh, he says it so plainly, and you've heard me say it on the program, and my class people in Oklahoma know this forwards and backwards, that if you want a clear definition of the gospel that'll save a man, here it is. Moreover, brethren, I declare unto you not a gospel, but it's come into their midst, and wherein you stand. You believe it. And don't you get blown over with every little wind of doctrine and every false teacher that comes along. You stand on this gospel, and you won't have to worry about eternity. Verse 2, by which, that is this gospel, you are saved. And again, I always have to stop at that word. I had someone tell me years and years ago, they wished I wouldn't use that word. It sounded too much like some people they knew in town. And I said, now, wait a minute. This is not a denominational word. This doesn't belong to one group of people. This is a scriptural word. You go all the way back into the Old Testament. And what were the Jews constantly told to be looking for? Salvation. The salvation of Israel. The salvation of the individual. What does salvation mean? To be saved from something. And again, I've always used the simple analogy. You take some old boy that's just about gone broke, and he's about ready to throw in the towel. There's no way he can pick up all his debts. And some rich uncle dies and wills him a whole bunch of money. And all of a sudden, he's back on his feet, and he's going 100 miles an hour. All right, what do we say about it? Hey, that old boy's estate was that guy's salvation. See? It was his salvation. It saved him from bankruptcy. Oh, it's the same word. We are saved from an eternal doom. This gospel is our salvation. See? All right, read on. And if you keep in memory what I preached unto you, lest you believed in vain, ignore what I always say about that. Know what you believe. And here comes the gospel now, verse 3. For he says, I delivered unto you, what's the next word? First. See how plain that is? This is the first time the Corinthians had ever heard the gospel, was from this one man. And so he says, I delivered it unto you, first of all, that which I also received. Now, of course, you have to know your Bible to know what Paul's talking about, don't you? You have to understand that when God zapped him off his horse on the road to Damascus and saved him,
God didn't send him back to Jerusalem to go and check in with the 12 and become part of their ministry. He separated him totally.

0: from the 12, sent him out into the backside of the desert and revealed these doctrines to him. And then, yes, he went through Jerusalem for 14 days and visited with Peter, but other of the apostles he never saw a one. And immediately then began his ministry amongst the Gentiles. And so his ministry just continued, and it went west across Asia Minor, which is present-day Turkey, and then over the Aegean Sea into Greece, where, of course, Corinth is. And so he says, I delivered unto you that which also I received. And here's what he received. How that Christ died for our sins. Not just the sins of Israel, but the sins of these pagan Corinthians. The sins of America, the sins of Europe, the sins of the Orient. He died for them all. All right? According to the Scriptures. This was the fulfillment of God's whole design from day one, that he would go to the cross and take upon himself men's sin. All right, now verse 4. And that he was buried. He had to be, in order to prove beyond a shadow of a doubt that he was dead. This was not some tomfoolery. This was not some beguiling whatever. He died, and he was dead 3 days and three nights in the tomb. And then he arose again the third day, according to the Scriptures. And again, the sovereign God was in complete control. How can the unbelieving world continue to ridicule the book when we know from history, when we know from archaeology that these Old Testament writers lived? They were real. They were flesh and blood. And we found excerpts of their writings, whether it's in cuneiform on clay tablets or whatever. They lived. And we know those things were written 1,000, 1,500, 2,000 years before Christ came. But here he came. And we know that David wrote in the Psalms a perfect picture of to the crucifixion. We know that David wrote 1,000 B.C. concerning his resurrection. But it was in such veiled language, of course, that it took this apostle to bring it out into the open. But it was all back there, and that's why he mentions it, see, that it was according to the Scriptures that the gospel came about, and that he arose again the third day according to the Scriptures. Now, that's the gospel that he received, and he took to Corinth. Now, come back to chapter 11, and we have it here again, that all the things that Paul had instituted in that little group of believers. Now, you want to remember, none of these New Testament churches were in huge edifices as we see in America and Europe and so forth. Where did they meet? In homes, see? The average local church probably didn't have more than what a common ordinary home would accommodate, a dozen, two dozen. Maybe if they were real scrumptious and had a huge home, maybe they could get 30 or 40. But they weren't huge congregations.
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2: The top 25 reasons for not going to church. Reason number 10. I don't go to church because the sermons are boring and irrelevant. 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As a pastor, I am called to preach the Bible. My own opinions, while I may think they're positively brilliant, are what is irrelevant. I try, as most pastors do, to give my congregation simple truths from the Word of God that can impact their lives immediately, not abstract philosophies that tickle the mind and have no practical application. The Word of God, it says in Hebrews, is living and active, sharper than any two-edged sword, and that's the truth.
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0: Musicians play all night polka here on the Chasm Lounge. That's the Leon Helgett Band. I'm Max Steigoff. I'll be with you all the way up until about midnight tonight here on KASM. And, well, Leon Helgett and his band was kind of right. We're going to be up all night long. However, all night kind of ends at midnight for me. And then I'm going to get out of here. Mainly because after that, it's not night anymore. It's morning. Right?
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Snowflake Waltz by Ernie Koopman and the Jolly Brewers here on KASM. I was talking to my cousin over the July 4th holiday, and she was like, yeah, you know, it's been really warm, and I just, it's been rough, you know? And I was like, yeah, I don't know if it's been rough. I kind of like it. I kind of want some of these nice, humid days. And she's like, you want that? And I was like, yeah. No, it's fun, because then when it becomes January, all of a sudden it's negative 40 with the wind chill, and you're like, this just is terrible. And you're like, man, if only it was 90 degrees and humid.

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Wally World, Polka, Marty Knockreiner on KASM on the Chasm Lounge on your weekend as well. As we get a little bit deeper into July, I start to see a little bit more and more of like the back to school ads. And even though I'm no longer in school, they still bring this sense of dread in me that I've just been conditioned to. So for Pavlov, if you're still out there, thanks a lot.

Marty Robbins here on KASM. Welcome back into the Chasm Lounge. A new study in California uncovered or proposes that most of the reintroduced California gray wolves are eating more cattle than they are wild prey, which is very interesting. And it's also one of those things where it's like, wow, that is... that's rough because, look, who doesn't like a good steak once in a while? But, like, every day, I don't know. But then again, you can do a lot. I mean, let's say you get ribs one day, you get a steak the other. Okay, no, maybe the wolves are onto something here.

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0: Marty Knockreiner, Alpine Climbers, Ball Waltz here on KASM. And this is one of those things where it's like, of course, it's Texas A&M doing this. And of course, this is happening with college kids. Because researchers at Texas A&M, they're going to be sending a ton of grape seeds to the International Space Station. And they're going to be exposed to cosmic radiation and then going to return. They're going to grow these grapes, or at least hope to grow them. And when they grow, they're going to turn them into wine and see how it tastes. Because why wouldn't you? Liquor store and bought the biggest case of Busch Light that we could. We weren't sending grape seeds to the International Space Station, but I guess points for effort.
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Ridgeland Dutchman with Kimberly Ann Waltz on KASM. Every once in a while, you read a story about Iowa and you just think, my goodness, do you live up to the moniker of idiots out walking around? Because sometimes you just read a story and you're like, is this the best you can do? Because in Iowa, there is a city council race that is tied after voting. Both candidates got a whopping 37 votes. So how do you do it? Do you go into a runoff? Do you have the sitting city council members vote? No, they're going to draw names out of a hat. Yep. That's how they're going to decide it down in Iowa. It's maybe just a flip of the coin. How about that?

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1: Reeling from the corner, up and good for Jack. 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

You're All I Ask For, Walt Sabai, the Good Time Dutchman here on KASM. This is a very interesting story that may have a little bit of divine intervention in it. A guy is arrested for throwing Molotov cocktails at a couple of churches in New York City. And you're thinking, oh, I hope the churches are all right, you know, and hopefully it didn't cause any damage. You'd be correct. They didn't cause any damage. He threw them at the church. They exploded. They just didn't do any damage. So I don't know. I think after about two, after one and seeing a Molotov cocktail not go up in flames, I'd be like, maybe God is trying to tell me something. But no, he tried it again. Well,

Sawyer Brown, Betty's being bad here on KASM as we get a little bit deeper into the 9 o'clock hour. Taking a look at your 10 o'clock hour. At the top of the hour, we'll take a look at your weather forecast. Of course, we'll get into more wacky and zany stories because, well, that's what I like to do, and it makes me laugh. Hopefully, some of them have been making you laugh. And, of course, we'll have more music. Speaking of music, coming up, we've got the Wangler Sisters with Dance With Me Waltz.

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0: Ella Fitzgerald, Oh Lady Be Good, here on KASM. Getting into the 10 o'clock hour, let's take a look at your weather update. Tonight, we're looking at a low in the mid to upper 60s tonight, and that is going to set us well because we're going to be on a trampoline with the mercury tomorrow. 91 for a projected high, and then back into the upper 60s for a low on Sunday night. Monday, back into the low 90s with a low of 70 on Monday night. That's a look at your weather here on KASM.
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take her where the gang goes when I take my sugar to tea. I'm a rowdy dowdy, that's me. She's a high-hat mama, that's she. Well, I never take her where the gang goes when I take my sugar to tea. Every Sunday afternoon, we forget about our cares, rubbing elbows at the Ritz with those millionaires. When I take my sugar to tea, all the boys are jealous of me. But I never take her where the gang goes when I take my

0: Terry Blaine, a little independent here on KASM. Sometimes, you know, alcohol can make you a little bit independent. This would just probably kill you, though, because last year on this date, a new Guinness World Record was set in Tijuana, Mexico, for the largest margarita ever, with a volume of just about 7,580 gallons. A gallon of margarita would probably put me down for the count. Two would probably just, you know, put me out of commission entirely. I don't know what 7,000 gallons of a margarita would do to me, and hopefully I never find out.
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2: 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He's got five.
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Frank Sinatra, Strangers in the Night here on KASM. An interesting little fact that happened today back in 1914 was Babe Ruth made his Major League Baseball debut for the Boston Red Sox. And, of course, Babe wouldn't just stay with the Red Sox. He famously was a part of that Yankees team called Murderers Row and stuff like that. But that Yankees team had nothing on the 2019 Bomba Squad.

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Oh, won't you please arrange it, 'cause I love you just the way you look.

Fred Astaire, the way you look tonight here on a KASM. I was talking about the Murderer's Row and how they had nothing on the Bomba Squad when it came to power. And so then it got me wondering, how many home runs did that Murderer's Row team get? That supposedly really good home run hitting team. They hit 133 home runs the entire year. Now, granted, there was a lot less emphasis on home runs. You had Babe Ruth hitting 54 home runs, which wouldn't be broken until Roger Maris would get 61 in a 162-game season. But, I mean, it was like, 133 home runs. Meanwhile, if you forgot, the Bomba Squad for the Minnesota Twins 2019, right, they hit 307.

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this museum had lost its charm. 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

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My poems are also flaming crimson. My poems are like a wounded fawn seeking refuge in the forest. The last verse says, Con los pobres de la tierra. With the poor people of this earth, I want to share.

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disappeared, dear, after drawing out his cash. And Mac, he'd spend like a sailor. Did our boy do something rash? Suki Tawdry.

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0: And that is the music of Sergio Mendez with One Call, Foot on the Hill. Taking us to news time at 5 o'clock, 5 o'clock straight up, and our temperature reading at 71 degrees here in central Minnesota. News headlines coming your way. 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
3: NBC News Radio, I'm Jim Forbes. President Trump is paying his respects to the late Senator Lindsey Graham. Graham died unexpectedly late Saturday at the age of 71. Early Sunday, Trump posted his condolences on social media and called Graham, quote, one of the greatest people and senators I have ever known, and a, quote, true American patriot. Trump said Graham will be greatly missed and that funeral arrangements will be announced in the coming days. NBC News says his office has confirmed that the Republican senator died after a, quote, brief and sudden illness. A statement from Graham's office says the senator's family, quote, appreciates prayers at this time and asks for privacy during this incredibly difficult period. Graham had served in the House of Representatives before being elected to the Senate in 2003 and was seeking re-election in the November midterms. NBC News says he had just returned from a trip to Ukraine. I'm Jim Forbes.
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8: '89 today under mainly sunny skies. Winds out of the south, 8 to 15 miles per hour. Tonight, lows around 68. Daytime highs approaching 92. Tomorrow, sunny skies. Lots of sunshine and dry Monday and Tuesday with highs in the low 90s. Taking a look at the extended forecast, 89 Wednesday, 88 Thursday, and 89 on Friday. From the Weatherology Weather Center, I'm meteorologist Jennifer Wojcicki on AM 1150 KASM.
0: Thank you, Jennifer. And currently here in Albany, we have a temperature reading of 71 degrees, still dark out yet, although starting to see light on the horizon. So, yeah, the day is starting to shorten up a little bit. A week ago, we could see daylight already at this time. Now already still dark for another couple minutes yet. So you bet. All right, takes us to 4 minutes now past the hour of 5 o'clock. We begin our broadcast day, as we do each and every day, with our ministries program, Through the Bible and Mr. Les Feldig.
9: 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At the end of the program, there will be an address where you can contact the ministry. And now, here's Les Feldick with today's lesson.
10: 1 Corinthians chapter 11, verse 2, and now we're going to 3. I won't even take time to mention the tapes and books in this program. And we know that a lot of the things that God mandated for Israel, for example, was because of their national customs and the way God had taught them. And so we're going to take these coming verses with a little bit of a grain of salt. I'm not going to take it as no longer being the Word of God, not at all. But I do want us to realize that there has been a tremendous change in the position and the attitude of men toward women in Christianity. Now, maybe just for openers, before we even get started, I found a couple quotes the other night as I was looking at some of these things. You want to realize that Paul himself was not anti-woman. Paul in Romans 16 commends so many women who helped him in the ministry. And he certainly recognized the fact that there was a role for women in the church. Now, in this portion in Corinthians, when it sounds as though he's coming down kind of hard on the women, again, remember the circumstances in Corinth, the pagan city that it was, and still probably closer to the Orient than it was to what we would call Western civilization. And so many of the things that was part and parcel of the Hebrew as well as the pagan attitude toward women is probably epitomized in these two little quotes. Sophocles, a Greek philosopher back even before Paul's time, said it like this.

this comes out of the Talmud, and it lists several plagues that could be laid upon the Jewish people. And of the several plagues, here was one of them. Now, you're not going to like this, but I'm not promoting this. I'm just trying to show you that this was the attitude prevalent when Paul is writing. This was in the Talmud. The talkative widow and the virgin who wastes her time in prayers are one of the plagues of Israel. Shall I read it again? A plague of Israel was a talkative widow or a virgin who wastes her time in prayer. Now, we would never dream of saying something like that today. But this was the attitude. Now, this, of course, backs up what I have taught for years and years and years, and I've made no apology for it. Don't ever accuse the Apostle Paul of being anti-feminist. It's the Apostle Paul's doctrine who opened up the world of freedom to the woman. Really, Christianity is what set womanhood free. And you just stop and think about it. Now, as we come into these coming verses, keep in mind that even today in the Middle East, an unveiled woman is open to anything. She can be open to verbal abuse. She's open to snide remarks as she walks down the street. She may be even open to various types of attack. But if she is veiled, she now retreats into a world all her own. And even the brassest of men in the Middle East will recognize that that veiled woman is not to be touched. And so we have to take these cultures into view as we now see what Paul's writing here. And so, with the culture in view, what he's telling these Corinthian believers is, be careful. Since this is the way the world around you looks at this situation, be careful how you handle it, lest they misinterpret. Now, we're in the same situation in many areas of the things today. We have to be careful how we do certain things, lest the unbelieving world totally misinterpret our actions, and they totally accuse us wrongly. All right, now maybe as we come into the text, you'll see what I'm talking about. Verse 4, every man praying or prophesying, having his head covered, dishonoreth his head. Now we still, except for the younger generation, we still adhere to that. Those of us who grew up in a generation back, boy, I'll tell you what, you wore your cap into my high school back when I was a kid, and you were in the principal's office just for wearing your cap in the schoolhouse. Well, that was discipline. And the same way, I think even today, very, very few men would walk into a church sanctuary with their hat on, right? I mean, we just don't do those things. Well, you see, back here, it again goes back to custom. And so Paul says, hey, it's just common knowledge that a man does not come into an attitude of prayer or worship with his hat on. He removes it. All right, verse 5. For the woman, it's the other way around. You don't expect a woman to go into any kind of a worship situation without her head covered. But every woman that prayeth or prophesieth, verse 5, with her head uncovered, dishonoreth her head, for that is even all one as if she were shaven. All right, now, does that mean that women today have to wear a veil or a hat or something on their head when they go in church? No, I don't think that's what it's saying at all. But in the culture of that day, for a woman to be out in public with nothing over her head when they were used to the veil, what woman or what kind of woman would usually flaunt herself in that way? Well, the prostitutes, see? The prostitutes would just flaunt themselves by removing these coverings from their head, in other words, to unveil their profession. All right, now naturally, if that is the mindset out of 99.9% of the population, you see what an impact that makes? And so Paul is dealing with it under those circumstances. Now today, we're not bothered with that. And so this is why I think custom has completely changed our interpretation of some of these things. But we're going to look at it because it's still part and parcel of the Word of God.

0: All right. So verse 6. For if the woman be not covered, let her also be shorn or shaved. But if it be a shame for a woman to be shaved or shaven, then let her be covered. Well, that's sensible, isn't it? If a woman realizes that it's certainly not becoming to have her hair all shaved off, and again making her right down at the same level with the prostitutes, what woman is going to do then? Of course not. Common sense. All right, verse 7. For a man indeed ought not to cover his head, for as much as he is the image and the glory of God. And again, that goes back to Adam. That as Adam was created in the image of God, and also then as Adam was the first created, the woman was created next. And that's what he says in so many words then in verse 8. For the man is not of the woman, but the woman is of the man. That was the process in creation. And you remember how I stressed it, that when God created Adam, Eve was in him. Eve was in Adam at creation. And then it was out of Adam that he created the woman later. Now, you see, this is why God has maintained all the way up through human history that that is the way he ordained it. That the husband was to be the head of the woman, not as a slave master, but in the order of God's things, this is the way he has ordained it by virtue of his creating the man and then the woman. All right, now I'm going to skip a couple of these verses, then come on down to verse 11. Nevertheless, neither is the man without the woman, neither the woman without the man in the Lord. For as the woman is of the man, so is the man also by woman. But all things are what? They're of God. Now, let's go back to Genesis. Maybe this will help a little bit. Come back to Genesis chapter 1. Genesis chapter 1, and let's come all the way down to verse 18. Genesis 1 again, verse 18. Boy, it's been a long time since we've taught Genesis. Now, fortunately for technology, we can use our Genesis tapes. And one of these days, when everybody's catching up with us, as far as, see, I hope television people realize when they burn up six of these programs a week, and some stations are, we're on Sunday all the way through Friday, day is coming when they're going to catch up because we're only producing four a month. So anyway, I'm going to warn them right here and now that when they finally catch up to where we are in Corinthians, we're going to have those stations just go back to Genesis 1:1 and just start all over again. And if the Lord tarries until they catch up and we've still got money to stay on the air, we'll repeat it again. Because I've taught some of these people in Oklahoma as much as seven and eight times from Genesis to Revelation, so I think television can handle it as well. All right, Genesis chapter 1, verse 18. And the Lord God said, it is not good, see? It's not good that the man should be alone. I will make a helpmeet, or a complement is a better word. I will make a complement for him. Now then we know that God had already created the animal kingdom, and then you come down to verse 19, he's going to have Adam name them. And so all the created creatures come around past Adam, and he puts a name on them. Verse 20. Did I say 1? I'm sorry. Chapter 2. Chapter 2. Forgive me. Like I always say, that's what keeps a guy humble. Boy, I goof every once in a while. All right. Chapter 2, verse 18. And God said, it's not good that man should be alone. And then verse 19, out of the ground he formed every beast, and he brought them to Adam to see what he would call them. And Adam named them. Verse 20. But, the last half of verse 20, here is an important statement. But, for Adam, there was not found a helpmeet or a mate for him. I remember when I taught this back in Genesis, I said, can't you just about imagine that Adam was seeing all these creatures come by him to be named, and they all had their mate, no doubt, the male and the female? And probably after ever so long a time, Adam just almost got a lonely feeling and said, now, Lord, why? Why do all these creatures have a mate and I'm alone? Well, God had already said that it's not good for man to be alone, so he wasn't shocked by that response. And so now then, we come down to verse 21. After all this time, we know how long it took for Adam to name everything, but this isn't a matter of minutes, but however long it was, Adam was alone. And now God says, I'll cause a deep sleep to fall upon Adam, and he slept. And he took one of his ribs, and I prefer to use the term side chamber, which is also the same definition for that Hebrew word. And he took a side chamber and closed up the flesh instead thereof. And from this side chamber, which the Lord God had taken from man, he made a woman and brought her to the man. Now there was the process of Eve coming on to the scene. Now, I always like to turn to Genesis chapter 5 to show that this is exactly how it happened, that Adam was created and was alone for a certain period of time, but that Eve was already inside to a certain degree, because she had to be in order to keep Adam as the head, the federal head of the human race when it came to salvation. All right, Genesis 5, verse 2, male and female, he created them and blessed them, and he called, what's the next word? Their, see? He called their name, not Adam and Eve, but he called their name what? Adam. So what does that tell you? Eve was in Adam. And she was part and parcel of him, even as God created him and named him Adam, but she was in there. And so she was also. Now you want to remember, she wasn't even called Eve until after the fall, and that, of course, was when she became Eve instead of just simply be referred to as a woman. But anyhow, there was the process of creation. God created man, Adam, with Eve within him, and then sometime later, he takes that part of Eve out of Adam and creates the woman, and so now he has his complement. He is now complete. He is no longer alone. All right, so now this is what Paul, come back to 1 Corinthians 11 again. So this is what Paul is resting on, that the whole order of the sexes is not some modern phenomena. This originated at creation. God created the man to be the head of the woman because she was created next, and that was God's ordained way of setting up the home and the family, and it holds to this day because God never rescinded it. Oh, maybe some of our moderns think they can, but God has never rescinded his format for the home, and that is the husband who is the head of the wife and then, of course, a family of children. Now, I always have to emphasize that does not make the man a slave master. His wife is not a gopher for him. She is a helpmeet. She is a complement. And men are to understand that. All right, 1 Corinthians chapter 11 again. Verse 12, we just read it, but read it again. For as the woman is of the man, even so is the man also by the woman. In other words, they have come together in a union now that puts them almost on an equal basis, but the man is still the head of the union. All right? And then the man, of course, came from God in creation. All right. Now verse 13. So he says, judge or discern. Make up your own mind. Is it comely, or is it right? Is it right that a woman pray unto God uncovered? Doth not even nature itself teach you that if a man have long hair, it's a shame unto him? Now again, that goes back, I think, to the custom of Rome, and I think the men of those days wore rather short-cropped hair. Now verse 15, but if a woman have long hair, it is a glory to her, for her hair is given her for a covering. It's a blessing. And I think any woman will be first to admit that, that to have a beautiful head of hair is indeed a blessing. All right, now then, verse 16. See, Paul is tempering all this. He's not just coming in with a sledgehammer blow, But he is constantly tempering these Corinthians because he doesn't want them to feel, what's the word I'm trying to find? He doesn't want them to feel browbeaten. He doesn't want them to return their feelings in a rebellion. And yet he's got to make some corrections. Things have to be straightened up. And the word he's going to use in chapter 14 is that everything done in the local church must be done in what? In order. See? Not in a mass of confusion, but everything in order. This is the way God does things. He is a God of order. And even in Israel, when the children of Israel hoisted camp and they picked up and got ready to move, did the whole several million just go like a mob? No, sir, boy. I mean, they moved out like an organized army. All the tribes in their rightful order. And it wasn't just a hobnob of masses of people. It was an orderly procession. He's a God of order. And the same way in the temple worship, there were prescribed ways to do everything. He's a God of order. In the same way when Paul teaches the resurrections in 1 Corinthians 15, and we'll be coming to that in another month or two, I guess. And what does he say? Every man in his own order. See? Even the resurrections aren't going to be just a great big jumbled up affair. But every man in his own particular order, it's going to be an orderly resurrection. All right? So now then, verse 16. So he says, if any man seem to be contentious. In other words, he's always causing problems. He's always differing. He says, we have no such custom, neither the churches of God. Now, again, I think it is tempering the attitude of these people concerning the haircuts of the prostitutes compared to the haircuts of the Roman citizenry. And he's bringing all this in and says, just don't do anything that makes the outside world think that you believers here in the church are a bunch of kooks. Now, that's the best way I can put it. Don't let the world think of your church service as just something like a bunch of nuts or you're somebody that's out there in left field. Because they're watching. Absolutely, they're watching. And so he says, you have to be careful. All right, now in the few moments we have left, let's go into verse 17. Now he's coming back to the Lord's table. You see what I told you several programs ago? Paul's shifting gears. He'll be coming along, then all of a sudden he just sort of shifts down into a lower gear, and he comes back over to something for all. Now we're going to shift back up into a higher gear, and we're going to get back to the instructions concerning the Lord's table. And the Corinthians had a problem with the Lord's table, of all things? Boy, did they. Did they. I mean, they had big problems, more than any church could imagine today. All right, let's look at it in the few moments we have. Now in this that I declare unto you, I praise you not. What's the other way of saying that? Hey, I'm finding fault with you. You've got a problem, Corinthians. And that you come together not for the better, but for the worse. Now listen, what does it say? He said, the way you're doing things for you to come into the local church is doing you more harm than good. You are totally mixing up the things that I have delivered unto you. You're doing it all wrong. All right, verse 18. For first of all, when you come together in the church. Now remember what the church is. It's a home. We're just a small group of people. Not in some great big edifice, but in somebody's living room, or maybe out in their patio. He says, when you come together in the church, I hear that there be divisions among you. Well, we've already covered that back in chapter 1. And what were the divisions? Oh, some said, I follow Jesus. Some said, well, not me. I go by what Peter says. And then there were those, no, Paul is the guy who brought us out of all our darkness. I'm going to stick with Paul. And then along came this smooth, highly polished intellectual order. Who was that? Apollos. And so some of them said, well, I follow Apollos. So there were four distinct divisions in this little church. Unbelievable. And so Paul says, and I believe it. Now remember, he's getting all this by hearsay. Verse 19. For there must be also heresies. See, even false teachings were slipping in. For there must be also heresies among you, that they who are approved may be made manifest among you. Now here it comes. We're going to deal with the Lord's Supper. When you come together, therefore, into one place, this, or your coming together, is not to eat the Lord's Supper, for in eating, everyone taketh other of his own supper. One is hungry, as another drunken. Now, wait a minute. The Lord's Supper in every denomination I've ever visited is nothing more than a piece of unleavened bread of some sort and a little cup of grape juice or wine. Now, that's not enough to satisfy physical hunger or to get drunk on, right? So what was going on? Hey, they were having a great big potluck supper before they had the Lord's Supper. See, that's what we call it now. The big city churches, I don't know whether they do it anymore or not, but I know most of the smaller rural churches still like to have your potluck suppers, where people just bring in whatever they feel qualified to bring and then put it on the table and everybody eats. All right, the Corinthians were doing that ahead of the Lord's table for an evening service. Now, I think the reason it's called supper, because the ancients more or less practiced, I think, like most of rural America does, that the farmer, when he gets up in the morning, he wants a big breakfast. He probably won't eat all that much at noon, but then in the evening, and I think even our city people, evening is the big meal. Well, it's the same way back here. And so these Corinthians were used to their main meal being in the evening. And so before they practiced the Lord's table, they would come in with a potluck supper.
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0: A heat advisory begins at 10 a.m. today and remains in effect until 9 p.m. Tuesday night. Ample sunshine expected today with daytime highs approaching 93. Winds out of the southwest, 8 to 15 miles per hour. Clear skies again tonight, lows level off around 70. Ample sunshine expected tomorrow, high temperatures reach up to 93. From the Weatherology Weather Center, I'm meteorologist Jennifer Wojcicki on AM 1150 KASM.
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In a moment of self-doubt, I once went to my father for advice. I explained my situation and why I wasn't sure I could accomplish what I had set out to do. He listened intently and then responded, "If not you, then who?" I took those 5 words home with me and thought of them often. It's now been many years since he shared that counsel, but it has never left me. The question my dad asked that day, "If not you, then who?" wasn't meant to suggest that I was the only one who could accomplish my goal, but it was meant to remind me that even when challenges seem daunting, I could embrace the task and move forward with faith. We each face moments in life when we know action is required, yet find ourselves standing at the edge of the proverbial high dive, asking, "Can I really do this?" Well, it's in these moments that we can look to God, our Father in heaven, and receive His loving, stabilizing reassurance. Whether beginning a new journey or starting over for the 100th time, whether pleading for a softer heart or striving to turn a wrong into a right, we will find that as we turn to God in our decisions, we are filled with His Spirit and His assurance, giving us the confidence to move forward in the direction He would have us go. Once an orphan and later a queen, Esther found herself in a dangerous predicament. A decree had been issued to destroy all the Jews in the land. Esther, a Jew herself, was urged by her cousin Mordecai to go before the king and plead for her people. But to do so uninvited was punishable by death. Mordecai urged her again, saying, "Who knoweth whether thou art come to the kingdom for such a time as this?" His question was another way of asking, "If not you, then who?" Esther did act. She valiantly approached the king, trusting that God would preserve her and her people. Hidden things came to light. Her people were spared, and her quiet courage changed the course of history. At one time or another, we all are come for such a time as this. In those moments when we know we must act yet feel fear and self-doubt, may we remember the simple counsel, "If not you, then who?"

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Until we meet again, may peace be with you this day and always.

0: Yes, indeed. Turn your radio on and a pleasant good Sunday morning to you. It is Sunday, July the 12th of 2026. Cy Funnestein with you on this early Sunday morning as we begin another broadcast day in the public interest for radio station KASM. 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Beautiful start to our Sunday morning. Yes, 70 degrees now, our current temperature. Nice temperature. Out checking the rain gauge and walking around outside, and it's gorgeous. Just a nice morning to be out. No need for a jacket. It's just a perfect temperature out there right now. Sun coming up behind the clouds, a few clouds on the horizon there, but just a gorgeous morning. Not much for wind. Just a peaceful, nice morning. Summer morning, you bet. All righty. Pretty much a normal day on the roadway coming in from St. Joe to Albany. I think I'm at a total of 20 vehicles, 10 semis on the road this morning. Started out the morning at 4:30 at 71 degrees and stayed there until 6 o'clock now when we've dropped to 70 degrees. Well, we'll get you some news headlines. News headlines are coming your way after this.
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0: NBC News Radio, I'm Lisa Taylor. Senator Lindsey Graham has died unexpectedly. Jim Forbes has more.
1: NBC News says his office has confirmed that the South Carolina Republican has died at the age of 71 after a, quote, brief and sudden illness. A statement from Graham's office says the senator's family, quote, appreciates prayers at this time and asks for privacy during this incredibly difficult period.
0: Iran has launched a new round of attacks on U.S. allies in the Gulf region. Al Arabiya News says sirens and explosions were heard in Qatar, Bahrain, and the United Arab Emirates on Sunday after Tehran announced it was closing the Strait of Hormuz until further notice. The Pentagon says it struck Iran early Sunday after the Islamic Revolutionary Guard fired on a container ship that was traveling through an unauthorized route through the strait. Iran says it retaliated by striking U.S. bases in the region with ballistic missiles and drones. Lisa Taylor, NBC News Radio.
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5: A heat advisory begins at 10 a.m. today and remains in effect until 9 p.m. Tuesday night. Ample sunshine expected today with daytime highs approaching 93. Winds out of the southwest, 8 to 15 miles per hour. Clear skies again tonight, lows level off around 70. Ample sunshine expected tomorrow, high temperatures reach up to 93. From the Weatherology Weather Center, I'm meteorologist Jennifer Wojcicki on AM 1150 KASM.
6: Thank you, Jennifer. And currently here in Albany, we have a temperature reading of 70 degrees and sun is up. You bet. Winds right now, they are coming to us out of the south at about 7 miles per hour. The dew point at 68 degrees. Humidity reading 87%. Pressure 30.15 inches. Visibility good for about 10 miles. We have mostly clear skies and sunshine here in central Minnesota. A few clouds out there, but for the most part, clear. Sun came up this morning at 5:41, just about a half hour ago, and the sun will set later today at 9:06 this evening. We're in the new moon phase right now, just a sliver of the moon up in the sky this morning. Normal high for a day like this, 83 above. Normal low is 61 above. Warmest we've ever been. On this day in history, we go back to the year of 1936, 105 degrees back then, the Great Depression days. And the coldest temp on record, 43 degrees, 1941. Nothing in the way of precipitation in the past 24 hours. Yesterday's high was 86, this morning's low 70, currently where we are at. As we are on our way today to a predicted high of about 93. Should see 93 under sunny skies, southwest winds 8 to 15 miles per hour. Tonight, clear skies with a low of 70, and those winds from the southwest 8 to 15 miles per hour. Looking ahead to Monday, tomorrow, a high of 93 once again under clear skies, southwest winds 8 to 15 miles per hour. Tomorrow night, 71 under mainly clear skies, southwest winds 8 to 15 miles per hour. And Tuesday, even warmer, looking for a high temp of 94, bright sunshine, southwest winds 8 to 15 miles per hour, and Tuesday night, clear skies with a low of 69, northwest winds 5 to 10 miles per hour. So if you're wanting to make some hay, it looks like these next couple of days are the days to do it. No mention of precipitation whatsoever. Sunshine, breezy, and warm. So great haymaking weather, you bet. There you go. That is a look at news and weather for you. 7 minutes now past the hour of 6. 70 our temperature here in Albany, and we'll come back with a look at lottery numbers and sports news coming your way after this.
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2: And a pleasant good Sunday morning to you. We're at 8 minutes past the hour of six. Temperature reading of 70 degrees currently here in Albany. And checking those lottery numbers for you, the numbers in the various games from yesterday and Friday. In the pick three, the numbers chosen were 9, 2, and 0. 9, 2, and 0 in the pick three played yesterday. North 5 game from yesterday, the numbers there were 7, 12, 18, 31, and 33. 7, 12, 18, 31, and 33 in the North 5 game played yesterday. Lotto America game from yesterday. The numbers were 15, 17, 29, 44, 46. Star Ball 4, All-Star Bonus Ball number 2. Again, 15, 17, 29, 44, 46. The Star Ball number 4 and All-Star Bonus Ball number 2 in the Lotto America game played yesterday. Moving to Friday night. The numbers there in the Gopher 5 drawing were 13, 20, 22, 25, and 36. 13, 20, 22, 25, and 36 in the Gopher 5 drawing played on Friday night. Mega Millions drawing on Friday night. The numbers chosen were 2, 39, 44, 46, 56, Mega Ball 23. Looks like no one was able to match all of those numbers. The next jackpot for Tuesday night's drawing, they're projecting $637 million to be in that jackpot for Tuesday night's Mega Millions drawing. So, once again, Friday night's numbers chosen in that Mega Millions drawing, they were 2, 39, 44, 46, 56, Mega Ball 23. A look at your Mega Millions drawing from Friday night's Mega Millions game. And the Powerball drawing that was played last night, the numbers there were 8, 10, 14, 45, 59, Powerball 5, Power Play Multiplier number 2. Looks like no one matched all of those numbers. The next jackpot for tomorrow night, Monday night's upcoming Powerball drawing, they're projecting $478 million to be in that jackpot for tomorrow night's Powerball drawing. So again, taking a look at last night, Saturday night's numbers chosen in the Powerball drawing, they were 8, 10, 14, 45, 59, Powerball 5, Power Play Multiplier number 2. That is a look at your Powerball and lottery numbers for you as we now come up on 12 minutes past the hour of 6. Temperature reading of 70 degrees here in central Minnesota. Sports news on the way next. And, by golly, they have not posted a sports minute this morning yet. Don't have one of those for you. So we'll just wing it. So turning to baseball from yesterday, it was the Twins. They defeat the Angels by a final score of 5-3. Joe Ryan with a good start once again, but left the game with the game being tied 3-3. And the bullpen took over, held them, and the Twins picked up 2 runs late in the game and go on to win that one 5-3. Twins now at 47-49 on the season, still in third place in the Central Division. And they are in action, wrap-up game today, the third game of that series with the Angels, sending Taj Bradley to the mound. First pitch, 1-10 today from Target Field. And, yeah, the Twins just can't quite seem to get to that 500 mark. They've been having trouble with that. If they could have swept the Angels, they would have pulled even and probably forced first place tie with Chicago and Cleveland. But as it is, let's see. Taking a look at standings, the White Sox and Guardians currently tied for first place. Percentage record 5.521, both of them tied. And the Twins, 3 games back, 47-49. Their percentage 490. But definitely in range of the playoffs as of this point. The Rangers, they lead the West by a game and a half over the Mariners. And in the East, it's Tampa Bay over the Yankees by 4 games right now. That's going into the All-Star break. 1 game to play for all of the teams today. And then they take a break for the All-Star game on Tuesday. Home Run Derby.

0: tomorrow. So, yeah, kind of the midway point of the season for Major League Baseball. The Rocks, they come away with a big win yesterday. They defeat Wilmer, and I think that score was about 19-5, something like that. Check that out here. Nineteen to 3 was the final score over Wilmer. The Rocks now return home. They have the day off today, and they will be home at the Rock Pile. And that will be Joe Fauber Field tomorrow night to host the Minnesota Mud Puppies. First pitch 6:35 tomorrow night from the Rock Pile. Alrighty. And, of course, lots of Amateur League Baseball on the docket for today. Should be a great day for baseball. Probably a little bit on the warm side, but usually they play under these conditions. And so, yeah, for all the sports scores and highlights, be sure and tune in here 7 o'clock tonight, Sunday nights. Randy Rothstein with the Dick Putz Report does a great job, compiles all the sports scores, highlights, winning pitchers, catchers, multiple hit games, home runs. He has it all for you. That's all on the Dick Putz Report, 7 o'clock here on Sunday nights. So there you go. That is a look at sports news, weather, lottery numbers, sports news. 15 minutes now past the hour of 6. Sunshine and 71 degrees. We're back with music for a Sunday morning coming your way after these messages.
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4: The top 25 reasons for not going to church. Reason number 11. I don't go to church because when I do, nobody ever talks to me. If this has happened to you, I don't blame you for the way you feel. Christians should be looking for people who are alone and try to make them feel as welcome as possible. Many churchgoers have told me how hard it is to walk up to strangers and say hello. It is so much easier to stand and talk with the people we are most comfortable with. But that's not right. We are responsible to show love to strangers and make them feel welcome. But it's okay for you to do something about it as well. Next time, look around and see if there are other people there that nobody is talking to. Unless you want them to feel the same way you do, talk to them. I know people have tried this, and they made some great friends. Give, and it shall be given to you. And that's the truth.
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0: And a pleasant good Sunday morning to you. It is Sunday, the 12th of July, 2026. We're at 17 minutes past the hour of 6. 71, our temperature, and nice sunshine coming in the windows, streaming in the windows here at the studios in Albany. Getting our music for a Sunday morning underway, it's Johnny Cash with one called Amazing Grace.

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0: was all we were, trying to make a living out of black lantern. But we'd get together in a family circle, singing loud. Daddy sang bass.
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0: Music on this Sunday morning, that's Johnny Cash with Daddy Sang Bass. Coming up on 29 minutes past the hour of 6, temperature reading is 71 degrees here in central Minnesota. And we'll get to our farm commentary after these messages.
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0: And a pleasant good Sunday morning to you. We're now at 6:30 here on KASM, 6:30 on a Sunday morning. Well, that always means it's time to check in with our farm director, Joe Gill, and his weekend farm commentary.
3: Your weekend farm commentary here on KASM Radio. I'm farm director Joe Gill. We take a peek at the KASM Radio Farm Department calendar, and well, looking at that calendar for Monday, a reminder, another edition of our Countdown to Princess K. It's brought to you by AMPI. That'll be at 12:45 on Monday. Also Tuesday, I put some gas in the old Dodge Intrepid. We'll make our way to Marshall. It is a full day, the Summer Beef Tour, Minnesota State Cattlemen Summer Beef Tour. Boy, it's been a couple years since I've been on that tour. I know last year they were in Little Falls. We'll make our way to Marshall and have reports coming up on Tuesday and Wednesday here on AM 1150. So just a glance at what's coming up, and also in a few weeks, hey, before you know it, what, 2 or 3 weeks, we'll be making our way to Farm Fest once again near Redwood Falls. That is your farm commentary for this weekend. Have yourself a great day. I'm Joe Gill.
0: Thank you, Joe. Joe Gill there with our weekend farm commentary. Always educational, informative, interesting, entertaining. Yes, Joe Gill, our weekend farm commentary. 29 minutes now before the hour of 7 o'clock. We're back with more music for a Sunday morning after this.
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0: 28 minutes before the hour of 7 o'clock, 72 now our temperature here in Albany. And looking at the log here, Hennen's Floor Covering in Freeport, they're on the log early this morning, you bet. So we get to tell you about the good friends and neighbors down the road from us. Yes, we talk about Hennen's Floor Covering in Freeport, people who know their business and know it very well. Yes, Joe Hennen and his fine staff been doing a great job for many years and putting floor covering into lots of folks' homes, making a lot of people happy. That's what they do over at Hennen's, you bet. So, yeah, check them out this week. Holly, Amber, Jana, Georgia, Terry, any of those folks you'll see behind the counter during the different days of the week. And then out in the warehouse, Jeff and Nick, well, they always do an awesome job as well. You bet. Head on down the freeway. Take the Freeport exit. Come into Freeport to the four-way stop. Take a left at the four-way stop, and about a block and a half down, you'll find them right there, Hennen's Floor Covering in Freeport. Store hours, yes, they open up tomorrow morning, Monday morning. They open up at 7, stay open all day till 5 in the afternoon. They repeat that Monday through Friday. Then on Saturday mornings, you'll find them there from 8 until noon for your shopping convenience. Great time to pick out some floor covering and have the good folks over at Hennen's get that installed for you. They make it so painless. They do just a great job there, you bet. Just a wonderland of floor covering samples await you when you come through the doors at Hennen's, you bet. There's carpeting, there's vinyl, vinyl planking, there's hardwood floors, solarium, linoleum, what am I missing, porcelain, and, of course, lots and lots of carpeting. So, yeah, they've got it all for you there, whatever your choice might be. And, yeah, they'll let you browse through the store And if you just need help, you just call their attention, just clear your voice or whatever, and they will be right there, Johnny, on the spot. And they can assist you with any of the questions you might have. How long is it going to take? Do you have it in stock? Do you have a different color, just like the same pattern? Whatever you could imagine, they will answer those questions for you in a very respectful way. You bet. So, like they say, no question is ever dumb. You ask it, and they will answer it. So, good folks over there. And what else can I tell you about them? I know the last time I was there, we went and looked over at the hardwood floors there, the vinyl planking, and that is really a popular floor to put in these days. A lot of people putting those hardwood floors in their living rooms or kitchens, and then maybe putting a throw rug down in the living room, area rug in the middle, and easy to clean and maintain, and it's just really, really neat. So check them out this week. Again, that's Hennen's Floor Covering in Freeport. And remember, the Hennens always say, pleasing their customers, that is what pleases the Hennens. That's Hennens Floor Covering in Freeport, Minnesota. Alrighty, 25 minutes already before the hour of 7 o'clock. Beautiful sunshine coming in the window. We're now up to 72 degrees here in central Minnesota. Our music continues on this Sunday morning with Johnny Cash. And this one, If We Never Meet Again, Johnny Cash.

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0: Music on this Sunday morning, that's Johnny Cash with One Call Just As I Am, taking us to 15 minutes before the hour of 7 o'clock. 73 now our temperature here in Albany as we check weather for you at 15 before the hour.
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2: A heat advisory begins at 10 a.m. today and remains in effect until 9 p.m. Tuesday night. Ample sunshine expected today with daytime highs approaching 93. Winds out of the southwest, 8 to 15 miles per hour. Clear skies again tonight, lows level off around 70. Ample sunshine expected tomorrow, high temperatures reach up to 93. From the Weatherology Weather Center, I'm meteorologist Jennifer Wojcicki on AM 1150 KASM.
0: Thank you, Jennifer. And currently here in Albany, we have a temperature reading of 73 degrees, bright sunshine here in central Minnesota. Just a beautiful morning in Chasmland. I got a call from one of our faithful listeners this morning. Said he was out feeding the birds this morning, and just a gorgeous morning. Lots of birds at the feeder, so always a fun project for those people that enjoy feeding the birds. You bet. So right now we have winds coming to us out of the south at about 8 miles per hour. The dew point at 68 degrees, humidity reading of 87%, pressure 30.16 inches. Our visibility good for about 10 miles. We have clear skies and sunshine here in central Minnesota. Sunrise happening at 5:41 this morning. Sun will set later today at 9:06. Normal high for a day like this, 83 above, normal low 61 above. Warmest we've ever been on this day in history. We got up to 105 degrees. That was in the year 1936. Coldest temp on record, 43 degrees. That was in 1941. Nothing in the way of precipitation in the past 24 hours. Yesterday's high, 86. This morning's low, 70. Currently, we are at 73 degrees here in central Minnesota. A look at weather for you at 15 before the hour. Coming up on 13 minutes before the hour of 7. We're back with more music for a Sunday morning. Coming your way after this.
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0: 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Johnny Cash, this one, Rock of Ages.

0: Always great music for a Sunday morning with Johnny Cash, that one softly and tenderly. A minute before the hour, 7 o'clock, and we have a temperature reading of 74 degrees and sunshine here in central Minnesota. News headlines after this.
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0: NBC News Radio, I'm Lisa Taylor. Senator Lindsey Graham has died. Jim Forbes has the latest.
1: NBC News says his office has confirmed that the Republican senator from South Carolina has died at the age of 71 after a, quote, brief and sudden illness. A statement says the senator's family, quote, appreciates prayers at this time. NBC News says emergency personnel responded to a call for cardiac arrest at Graham's Capitol Hill home on Saturday night, and photographs showed paramedics carrying a person on a stretcher from Graham's home to an awaiting ambulance. There's no word yet on his cause of death.
0: Two people are dead and six are injured after two gunmen began shooting at one another at a festival in Toronto. Police say gunfire broke out last night at the Salsa on St. Clair Festival in Toronto. Two victims were pronounced dead at the scene. Several others suffered gunshot wounds. Police said at a news conference that the shooters appeared to be targeting each other, and it's not clear if the gunmen are among the victims. Lisa Taylor, NBC News Radio.
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3: Chasm weather.
4: A heat advisory begins at 10 a.m. today and remains in effect until 9 p.m. Tuesday night. Ample sunshine expected today with daytime highs approaching 93. Winds out of the southwest 8 to 15 miles per hour. Clear skies again tonight, lows level off around 70. Ample sunshine expected tomorrow, high temperatures reach up to 93. From the Weatherology Weather Center, I'm meteorologist Jennifer Wojcicki on AM 1150 KASM.
5: Thank you, Jennifer. And currently here in Albany, we have a temperature reading of 74 degrees. Winds right now coming to us out of the south at about 7 miles per hour. The dew point, 68 degrees. Humidity reading of 87%. Pressure, 30.17 inches on the rise just a bit. Our visibility good for about 10 miles. We have clear skies and sunshine here in central Minnesota. Sun came up at 5:41 this morning. The sun will set later today at 9:06 this evening. Normal high for a day like this, 83 above, and the normal low is 61 above. Warmest we've ever been on this day in history. We got up to 105 degrees back in the year 1936. Coldest temp on record, 43 degrees. That was in 1941. Yesterday's high, 86. This morning's low, 70. Currently, we are at 74 degrees, on our way to an expected high of about 93 today. Nothing in the way of precipitation in the past 24 hours. So looking for a high temp of 93 today. Sunny skies, southwest winds at 8 to 15 miles per hour. Tonight, dropping down to 70 under clear skies, southwest winds 8 to 15 miles per hour. For your Monday, tomorrow, look for a high temp of 93. Once again, southwest winds 8 to 15 miles per hour. Down to 71 tomorrow night under mainly clear skies, southwest winds at 8 to 15 miles per hour. Tuesday, even warmer, looking for a high temp of 94, bright sunshine, and winds from the south at 8 to 15 miles per hour. Southwest at 8 to 15 miles per hour for Tuesday. Tuesday night, lows dip down to 69 under clear skies, northwest winds at 5 to 10 miles per hour. Wednesday, looking for a high temp of 91 under mainly clear skies. Winds from the northeast at 5 miles per hour. Wednesday night, mainly clear with a low of 68. Southeast winds 5 to 10 miles per hour. Thursday, mainly sunny skies and calm with a high of 92. South winds at 5 to 10 miles per hour. Thursday night, partly cloudy with lows down to 69. Winds from the south 8 to 15 miles per hour. Friday, a high temp of 92, under partly cloudy skies, south winds at 8 to 15 miles per hour. Friday night, slight chance for a scattered storm, otherwise partly cloudy skies, lows down to 68, and southeast winds 8 to 15 miles per hour. And finally, on Saturday, looking for a high temp of 89 under partly cloudy skies, winds from the north at 8 to 15 miles per hour. So kind of a heat wave for this week. Looks like it's kind of finally break on Saturday. Those north winds and 89 for a high temp should feel pretty good after 90s all week long. And if you're one of those out there that says, boy, we can't get hay made this year without rain because it's raining every other day, well, here's your chance. It looks like this week is going to be a pretty dry week, and a little breeze all the time. Should be great haymaking weather. Hopefully, if you've got hay standing, you'll be able to cut it down and get it in without any rain this week. So there you go. That is a look at news and weather for you. 6 minutes now past the hour of 7. 74 our temperature. We'll be back after these messages with lottery numbers and sports news on the way next.
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5: Now 7 minutes past the hour of 7 o'clock, 7 past 7 and 74, our temperature here in Albany. Checking those lottery numbers for you. In the pick three from yesterday, the numbers were 9, 2, and 0. 9, 2, and 0 in the pick three played yesterday. Moving to the North 5 game from yesterday, the numbers there were 7, 12, 18, 31, 33. 7, 12, 18, 31, and 33 in the North 5 game played yesterday. Lotto America game from yesterday, the numbers there were 15.

0: night, the numbers chosen were 2, 39, 44, 46, 56, Mega Ball 23. Looks like no one was able to match all of those numbers. The next jackpot for Tuesday night, projecting $637 million to be in that jackpot for Tuesday night's Mega Millions drawing. So again, a look at Friday night's numbers in the Mega Millions drawing. They were 2, 39, 44, 46, 56, Mega Ball 23. A look at your Mega Millions drawing from Friday night's Mega Millions game. In the Powerball drawing played last night, the numbers chosen there were 8, 10, 14, 45, 59, Powerball 5, Power Play Multiplier number 2. Looks like no one was able to match all of those numbers. The next jackpot for tomorrow night, Monday night's upcoming Powerball drawing, they're estimating $478 million to be in that jackpot for tomorrow night's drawing. So again, a look at last night, Saturday night's numbers in the Powerball drawing. They were 8, 10, 14, 45, 59, Powerball 5, Power Play Multiplier number 2. A look at your Powerball and lottery numbers for you. Takes us now to 10 minutes past the hour of 7. Temperature reading is 74 degrees here in central Minnesota. Sports news and, yeah, our network service there, our Sports Minute, they are sleeping in this morning. Have not posted a new Sports Minute yet. So we'll just wing it and tell you that Twins were in action yesterday, came out with a win yesterday over Angels, Anaheim Angels, or California Angels. They've been called both over the years. Twins with a 5-3 victory yesterday. Joe Ryan with the start pitched very well. However, left the game with the score tied at 3-3. And the bullpen took over and held them in check. Twins picked up two runs in the late innings there, and they go away winning 5-3 over the Angels. Tying that series up at a game apiece. Twins losing on Friday night 4-3. Just couldn't get that winning run home. They had chances in the late innings there with runners in scoring position. Could not get them home. And so, Twins will be sending Taj Bradley to the mound today. First pitch from Target Field will be 1:10 this afternoon. The Angels and the Twins. St. Cloud Rocks, they were victorious yesterday in Wilmer. They defeat the Stingers. Final score there, 19-3. Big score for the St. Cloud Rocks. Now 5-3 on the second half of the season. And they get the day off today. And then return to the rock pile, Joel Faber Field, tomorrow as they will be hosting the Minnesota Mud Puppies. First pitch from Joel Faber Field tomorrow night, 6:35. Yeah, Rock's very entertaining to watch this year. They really got a nice team. And, of course, a great day for town ball, Amateur League Baseball today. Beautiful sunshine. Going to be a little warm, but most of those players are youngsters, teens and early 20s, so they can take it and get out there, run around the bases. And so, yeah, for all the sports scores and highlights, you'll want to tune in here at 7 o'clock on Sunday nights. Randy Rothstein with the Dick Butts Report. Randy spends his Sunday afternoons contacting the various people, compiling all of the sports scores and highlights, who's the winning pitchers, losing pitchers, multiple hit games, home runs, all of those statistics. He'll have it all for you. That comes your way tonight here on the Dick Butts Report at 7 o'clock. Randy, yes, he does a great job. And that is a look at sports news. 13 minutes now past the hour of 7. We're back with our funeral announcements coming your way after these messages.
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4: And a pleasant good Sunday morning to you. We're coming up on 16 minutes now past the hour 7. Temperature reading is 74 degrees here in central Minnesota. It's time now for our funeral announcements. They come to us through the courtesy of the Daniel Funeral Homes and Cremation of St. Cloud, Clearwater, St. Joe, Sartell, Daniel and Benson Funeral Homes of St. Cloud, and the Daniel Anderson Funeral 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Sox Center, Melrose, Freeport, and Gray Eagle, Shelley Funeral Homes of Little Falls, Pierce, Swanville, and Onamia, Cold Spring Floral and Gifts right there in Cold Spring. They all team up to bring us our funeral announcements at this time. Funeral services for Charles Chuck Lynn Wheeler. And services will take place today from 1 until 2 at the Williams Dingman Family Funeral Home on Veterans Drive in St. Cloud. And that will be followed immediately by a memorial service at 2 at the funeral home. A celebration of Chuck's life will follow the service at Mavericks in Wade Park at 3 p.m. Interment will take place tomorrow at 10 at the North Star Cemetery in St. Cloud. Those arrangements with the Williams Dingman Family Funeral Home in St. Cloud, and that is for Charles Chuck Lynn Wheeler of St. Cloud. Funeral services for Conrad Connie Gao, age 95, of Little Falls. Memorial Mass will take place tomorrow morning at 11, and that's at the Holy Family Catholic Church in Belle Prairie. Friends may call from 9 until 11 tomorrow morning at the Holy Family Catholic Church in Belle Prairie, and burial will be at the Minnesota State Veterans Cemetery north of Little Falls. Those arrangements are with the Emblem Brenny Funeral Service. That is, again, for Conrad Connie Gao, age 95, honored veteran of Little Falls. Funeral services for Inez M. Carnes, age 92, of Little Falls. Funeral services will take place tomorrow morning at 11:30 at the St. Otto's Care Center in Little Falls. Friends may call from 10:30 until 11:30 tomorrow morning at the St. Otto's Care Center in Little Falls. The Lemire Funeral Home of Little Falls in charge of the arrangements. That is for Inez M. Carnes, age 92, of Little Falls. Funeral services for William Bill Schmidt, age 69, of Clearwater. A Mass of Christian burial will take place on Tuesday morning at 10:30 at the St. Mary Help of Christians Catholic Church in St. Augusta. Friends may call from 4 until 8 tomorrow and after 9:30 on Tuesday morning, all at the St. Mary Help of Christians Parish Center in St. Augusta. Arrangements are with the Daniel Funeral Home of St. Cloud. That is for William Bill Schmidt, age 69, of Clearwater. Funeral services for Clara Michael, age 83, of Freeport. A Mass of Christian burial will take place on Tuesday at 11 a.m. at the Sacred Heart Catholic Church in Freeport. Friends may call from 5 until 8 tomorrow and from 10 until 10:45 Tuesday morning, all at the Sacred Heart Catholic Church in Freeport. Christian women will pray the rosary at 5 o'clock tomorrow afternoon in the church at Freeport. Arrangements are with the Pat and Shad Funeral and Cremation Service of Freeport. That is for Clara Michael, age 83, of Freeport. Funeral services for Zella May Koenig, age 93, of Clearwater. A Mass of Christian burial will be on Thursday morning at 10:30 at the St. Mary Help of Christians Catholic Church in St. Augusta. Friends may call from 4 until 7 on Wednesday and from 9:30 until the service time at 10:30 on Thursday morning. And that is all in the St. Mary Help of Christians Catholic Church in St. Augusta. Once again, for Zella May Koenig, age 93, of Clearwater, the Daniel Funeral Home in charge of those arrangements. Funeral services for Bruce L. Guggesberg, age 74, of St. Cloud. Services will be held at 11 on Thursday morning at the Holy Cross Lutheran Church in St. Cloud. Friends may call from 5 until 8 on Wednesday at the Daniel Funeral Home in St. Cloud, and then visitation on Thursday morning after 10, and that is in the Holy Cross Lutheran Church in St. Cloud. The Daniel Funeral Home in charge of those arrangements, that is for Bruce L. Guggesberg, age 74, of St. Cloud. Funeral services for Laverne Evans, age 85, of Sartell. A Mass of Christian burial will take place on Thursday morning at 11 at the St. Paul's Catholic Church in St. Cloud. Friends may call from 9 until 11 on Thursday morning, and that is at the St. Paul's Catholic Church in St. Cloud. And the Williams Dingman Family Funeral Home of St. Cloud is in charge of those arrangements. That is for Laverne Evans, age 85, of Sartell and formerly of St. Cloud. Funeral services for Joseph P. Dubles, age 98, of Little Falls. Services will be held at 11 o'clock on Friday morning at the Zion Lutheran Church in Little Falls. Burial will take place at a later date in the Minnesota State Veterans Cemetery north of Little Falls. Friends may call on Friday morning from 10 until 11 at the Zion Lutheran Church in Little Falls. The Lemire Funeral Home of Little Falls in charge of the arrangements. That is for Joseph P. Dubles, age 98, honored veteran of Little Falls. Funeral services for James Richard Dean, age 78. A memorial service will take place at 2 o'clock on Saturday, and that's at Aunt Annie's Listening Room and Gallery in Avon, with a lunch to follow. The Williams Dingman Family Funeral Home in charge of the arrangements, and again, that is for James Richard Dean, age 78, of Avon. Funeral services for Joyce Carnes, age 83, of Bertram, will be held at a later date at the Moses Dean Cemetery in Bertram. Arrangements are with the Pat and Shad Funeral and Cremation Service of Belgrade. That is again for Joyce Carnes, age 83, of Bertram. That is a look at our funeral announcements for the 7 o'clock hour. 23 minutes now past the hour of 7. Temperature reading is 74 degrees here in central Minnesota. And our funeral announcements, they come to us at this time through the courtesy of the Cold Spring Floral and Gifts right there in Cold Spring, Shelley Funeral Homes of Little Falls, Piers, Swanville, and Onamia, the Pat and Shad Funeral and Cremation Services of Sauk Center, Melrose, Freeport, and Gray Eagle, Albany Floral Shop and Gifts right here in Albany, the Miller Carlin Funeral Homes of St. Cloud, Albany, Holdingford, and Upsala, the Daniel Funeral Homes and Cremation of St. Cloud, Clearwater, St. Joe, Sartell, Daniel and Benson Funeral Homes of St. Cloud, and the Daniel Anderson Funeral Home of Painesville, all teaming up to bring us our funeral announcements at this time.

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2: A heat advisory begins at 10 a.m. today and remains in effect until 9 p.m. Tuesday night. Ample sunshine expected today, with daytime highs approaching 93. Winds out of the southwest, 8 to 15 miles per hour. Clear skies again tonight, lows level off around 70. Ample sunshine expected tomorrow, high temperatures reach up to 93. From the Weatherology Weather Center, I'm meteorologist Jennifer Wojcicki on AM 1150 KASM.
0: Thank you, Jennifer. And currently here in Albany, we have a temperature reading of 75 degrees. Beautiful sunshine here in Chasm Land, and winds right now, let's see what they are doing. Right now, those winds are coming to us out of the south at about 7 miles per hour. The dew point, 69 degrees, humidity reading of 86%. Pressure still rising, 30.17 inches. Visibility good for about 10 miles. We have clear skies and abundant sunshine here in central Minnesota. Sun came up this morning at 5:41. Sun will set later today at 9:06 this evening. Normal high for a day like this, 83 above. Normal low, 61 above. Warmest we've ever been on this day in history, we got up to 105 degrees. That was back in the year 1936. 43 our all-time low. That happened in 1941. 86 our daytime high yesterday, 70 our morning low. Currently 75 degrees here in central Minnesota. Nothing in the way of precipitation in the past 24 hours. And we are on our way to an expected high of about 93 today, with clear skies and winds out of the southwest, 8 to 15 miles an hour for today. So there you go. That is a look at weather for you at the bottom of the hour, 28 minutes before the hour of 8 o'clock. Coming up at 8 o'clock, our Music and Memories program here on KASM with Linda Sue, the grief specialist at Pat and Shod. 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
0: And the music there of Larry Rezavi and his Out of Town Checks with our theme musicians come and play. usually means it's time for our Musicians Come and Play program, which comes your way at 11:45 here on Sunday mornings. And our guest for our next Musicians Come and Play program today will be Mr. Gary Kuchenbecker out of Tigerton, Wisconsin. Gary, a tremendous music knowledge person. You bet. He's one of those people that you'd want to call if you were on a game show and were stumped with a musical question. Gary would probably know the answer. He is so good. Of course, he has the Old Lager Orchestra and a great band. His idol was Lawrence Duco. Love the music of Lawrence Duco. But Gary has his own radio show on Saturday afternoons. And very entertaining, very interesting to always listen to. I think you're going to enjoy his program when he joins us this morning on Musicians Come and Play. Once again, that comes your way at 11:45 here on KASM. So be listening for that. And we want to tell you about the big parish festival happening today. That's in Avon, Church of St. Benedict, with their annual festival. Gets underway with the outdoor polka mass this morning at 10 o'clock, so you're invited to bring your chairs. The Jerry and Joyce Band will be providing the music for the outdoor polka mass. There's going to be a grand raffle of over $15,000 in prizes, cash raffle of $5,000 grand prize, additional $5,000 in prizes. Only 200 tickets are sold there. Both raffle drawings will take place at 6 o'clock tonight. Also going to be a quilt auction this afternoon at 2:30. And the silent auction closes at 2:30. Winners will be announced after the quilt auction. Charlie the Clown show at 12:30. Balloon animals after the show. There'll be kids games, the bounce house. Melody Ranch Hands will be providing entertainment from 3:30 until 6. There'll be bingo beginning at noon. Cash prizes right up until 6 p.m. And the stands will be open. There'll be hamburgers, brats and fries, sloppy joes, tacos in a bag, pie and ice cream, pop and candy, beer garden. Other stands will feature the cakewalk, straw stand, pull tabs, meat raffle, sportsman's raffle. Again, that's all happening. A big, big day there for you. All happening at the Church of St. Benedict's in Avon, their annual church festival. It gets underway with the polka mass, outdoor polka mass, at 10 o'clock this morning. Bring your chairs, and Jerry and Joyce will be providing the music for that outdoor polka mass. Again, that's all happening at Avon, getting underway at 10 o'clock this morning. You bet. Their annual church festival, Church of St. Benedict, Avon, Minnesota. 23 minutes before the hour of 8 o'clock, temperature reading of 75 degrees here in central Minnesota. Music continues on this Sunday morning.
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0: 22 minutes now before the hour of 8 o'clock. Temperature reading at 75 degrees here in central Minnesota. Music on this Sunday morning continuing with Joey and Rory. One called Jesus Loves Me.

Oh, bless me now, my Savior. I come to thee.

0: Joey and Rory with the Old Rugged Cross. And we're at a minute before the hour of 8 o'clock. Temperature reading, that is at 77 degrees now here in central Minnesota. Just a warm morning here in the making. You bet. Just getting everything all lined up for Music and Memories here on KASM. And that's coming your way after this.
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0: Thank you, Kirby. Kirby Hemish there with our station ID. Takes us to 8 o'clock. Straight up. Beautiful morning here in Chasm Land. Sunshine and 77 degrees. Well, 8 o'clock on a Sunday morning, that always means it's time for our Music and Memories program with Linda Sue, the grief specialist over at Pat and Shod. Once again, we say good morning, Linda.
2: Good morning, and welcome to Music and Memories. This is Linda Sue, and I'm the grief specialist at Pat and Shod Funeral Home. It is my pleasure to bring you this week's program on Chasm. This program is our way of reaching out to help families deal with those difficult days surrounding the death anniversary of a loved one. With the 4th of July celebration behind us, you may be experiencing what is normal to life, the highs and lows. Grief has peaks and valleys too. You may have or may have not been looking forward to your loved one's heaven day. Thus, the anticipation of what's ahead may become overwhelming. Please know it's normal to have these emotions. Also know your loved one would want to be remembered, and they know. They had footprints here on earth, and their story and legacy needs to be told. Celebrate, remember, and share those stories and memories. This program is dedicated to the memory of Patrick O'Donnell, who died July 5th, 2022. Rose Primus, who died July 5th, 1972. Sister Lynette Primus, who died July 7th, 2010. Hubert H. Marthel, who died July 7th, 1967. Edwin Koenig, who died July 12th, 2022. Carrie Hollenkamp, who died July 12th, 2017. Gary Butweiler, who died July 12th, 2011. Brian J. Silbernagel, who died July 12th, 2009. Rosie Hellerman Raring, who died July 12th, 1990. Kelly Welly, who died July 13th, 2025. William Mac McDermott Sr., who died July 13th, 2025. Matthew Matt Woida, who died July 13th, 2025. Olive Schiller Meller, who died July 13th, 2018. Dave Joseph Walter, who died July 13th, 2013. Victoria Uthman, who died July 13th, 1999. Pete Jennison, who died July 14th, 2013. Ralph Meller, who died July 14th, 1993. Don Herzog, who died July 15th, 2022. Gerald Zenzin, who died July 15th, 2021. Donald Welly, who died July 15th, 2004. Sister Oranda Primus, who died July 15th, 1955. Jane Meyer, who died July 16th, 2024. Benny Majerus, who died July 16th, 2023. Charles Butes, who died July 16th, 1961. Robert Kern, who died July 17, 2022. Norris Sawada, who died July 17, 2014. Anna Barthel, who died July 17, 1954. Lucas Luke Kleinschmidt, who died July 18, 2025. John Klopaki, who died July 18th, 2022.
0: As we also remember Lenny Brinkman, who died on July 17th of 1989.

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I live in memory's garden, dear, with happy days we've known. In spring I'll watch for roses red and shades of lilac blue. In early fall, with the brown leaves fall, then I'll catch a glimpse of you. Should you go first and I remain to finish with the scroll, no lengthening shadows shall creep in to make this life seem droll. We've known so much of happiness, yes, we've had our cup of joy, and memory is one gift of God that death cannot destroy. Should you go first and I remain, there's one thing I'd have you do. Walk slowly down that long road, for soon I'll follow you.

0: Today's program is dedicated to the memory of Patrick O'Donnell, who died July 5th, 2022. Rose Primus, who died July 5th, 1972. Sister Lynette Primus, who died July 7th, 2010. Hubert H. Barthel, who died July 7th, 1967. Edwin Koenig, who died July 12th, 2022. Carrie Hollenkamp, who died July 12th, 2017. Gary Butweiler, who died July 12th, 2011. Brian J. Silbernagel, who died July 12th, 2009. Rosie Hellerman Raring, who died July 12th, 1990. Kelly Welly, who died July 13th, 2025. William Mack McDermott Sr., who died July 13th, 2025. Matthew Matt Woida, who died July 13th, 2025. Olive Schiller Meller, who died July 13th, 2018. Dave Joseph Walter, who died July 13th, 2013. Victoria Othman, who died July 13th, 1999. Peter Pete Jennison, who died July 14th, 2013. Ralph Meller, who died July 14th, 1993. Don Herzog, who died July 15th, 2022. Gerald Zenzen, who died July 15th, 2021. Donald Welly, who died July 15th of 2004. Sister Miranda Primus, who died July 15th, 1955. Jane Meyer, who died July 16th, 2024. Benny Majerus, who died July 16th, 2023. Charles Butes, who died July 16th, 1961. Robert Kern, who died July 17th, 2022. Norris Sawada, who died July 17th, 2014. Anna Barthel, who died July 17th, 1954. Luke Kleinschmidt, who died July 18th, 2025. John Klopaki, who died July 18th, 2022. We encourage you as family and friends to show that you care by remembering these families this week with a phone call, a card, or a visit. If you have someone you'd like us to remember, you are always welcome to give us a call or send us the name to our Melrose or Sauk Center locations. You can also visit the Music and Memories page on our website, and that is patentshod.com. 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No matter how you send us the information, we ask that you please do so a couple weeks in advance to ensure your loved one's name will be announced on the correct Sunday. At patentshod.com, you'll find our latest obituary listings are right on our homepage. And just below them is a link to join our obituary email list. This has been Linda Sue for Pat and Shod Funeral and Cremation Services, honoring life's memories. Thank you for listening, and go out and enjoy the summer, and remember and tell those stories. God bless.
1: As we also remember Lenny Brinkman, who passed away on July 17th of 1989. And a big thank you to Linda Sue. Again, another wonderful, respectful program here on KASM. And we always call it the fastest half hour on radio. It goes by so, so quickly. You'll hear it again about this same time next Sunday morning, 8 until 8:30. And again, a lot of names, again, familiar on that list to me. I'm sure to you as well. A lot of Primuses, and of course my brother-in-law is Dan Primus, so I think that's all of his relatives, the Primuses that were mentioned. And, of course, Lenny Brinkman, Lenny, the father of Bill and Rob and Steve and John and Paul, all of those, a couple more in there, Scott and Pete, who am I missing? A couple of the girls there, Susie and Karen. So I think I've got them all, but wonderful family there, and went snowmobiling with John and Steve and those guys over the years, and we'd always stop in at the house, and Lenny was always there, and always had words of wisdom for us. Just a great guy. Miss him a lot. Died on July 17th of 1989. And again, that's what Music and Memories is all about. You remember those good folks that made an impression on your life, were good to you, made special memories, and it's always important to the family to never let those memories die. Again, you'll hear it about next Sunday morning about this same time, 8 until 8:30. That's Music and Memories here on KASM. And we're now at 24 minutes before the hour of 9. Temperature reading of 75 degrees here in central Minnesota. Checking weather for you at the bottom of the hour on CHASM.
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0: heat advisory begins at 10 a.m. today and remains in effect until 9 p.m. Tuesday night. Ample sunshine expected today with daytime highs approaching 93. Winds out of the southwest, 8 to 15 miles per hour. Clear skies again tonight, lows level off around 70. Ample sunshine expected tomorrow, high temperatures reach up to 93. From the Weatherology Weather Center, I'm meteorologist Jennifer Wojcicki on AM 1150 KASM.
1: Thank you, Jennifer. Currently here in Albany, we have a temperature reading of 79 degrees and sunshine, and that takes us now to 23 minutes before the hour of 9 o'clock. And we'll get back to more music for a Sunday morning after these messages.
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10: The top 25 reasons for not going to church. Reason number 12. I don't go to church because I tried it and it doesn't work. If this has been your experience, I invite you to try it again. The Bible says you will seek me and find me when you seek me with all your heart. Jesus says, ask and it will be given to you. Seek and you will find. Knock and it will be opened to you. When it comes to seeking the Lord, persistence is a good thing. It may seem to you that Jesus is a long way off, and it might feel like he's hiding his presence from you. The fact is, he is standing at your heart's door, trying to gain entrance into your life. Jesus says, behold, I stand at the door and knock. If anyone hears my voice and opens the door, I will come in. And that's the truth.
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1: And a pleasant good Sunday morning to you. We're at 20 minutes now before the hour of 9 o'clock. Temperature reading is 79 degrees here in central Minnesota. Requested music on the way, this one by the Enneking family, Gimme Roses While I Live. This goes out in memory of Joel and Elaine Schumer, and that's requested by their son, Alan. And, of course, Alan misses the mom and dad very much. Gone for a few years now, but never forgetting. Remembering them this morning with the song, Give Me Roses While I Live, with the Enneking family.

0: The Enneking family from Days Gone By. Yes, Al Enneking and his family with Give Me Roses While I Live. Dedicating that one to the memory of Joel and Elaine Schumer, requested by their son, Alan. 17 minutes before the hour of 9 o'clock, and we have a temperature reading of 79 degrees here in central Minnesota. More music after this.
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0: You bet. 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And today is the day, the big Church of St. Benedict Festival in Avon, you bet. Gets underway at 10 o'clock, hour and 15 minutes from now. It's going to start with the Outdoor Polka Mass at 10. Jerry and Joyce Band will be providing the music. And bring your chairs. It's always, and today especially, a great day for an Outdoor Polka Mass. The grand raffle for over $15,000 in prizes there at the festival. Also the cash raffle of $5,000 grand prize, additional $5,000 in prizes. There's only 200 tickets to be sold for those cash drawings. Both raffle drawings will take place at 6 o'clock tonight. There's also a quilt auction that is going to take place at 2:30, quilt raffle. And the silent auction closes at 2:30 with the winners to be announced after the quilt auction. Charlie the Clown, that show takes place at 12:30. Balloon animals after the show. There's kids games and a bounce house. Music this afternoon, 3:30 to 6 by the Melody Ranch Hands. Bingo beginning at noon. Cash prizes until 6 p.m. And, of course, all of the various stands, the hamburgers, brats and fries, sloppy joes, tacos in a bag, pie and ice cream, pop and candy, the beer garden, and also featured stands are the cakewalk, straw stand, pull tabs, meat raffle, and sportsman's raffle. Lots to do, lots to take in. If you go away hungry, it's your fault because there's a lot of good stuff for you there to enjoy. That's all at the Church of St. Benedict in Avon, their annual parish festival today. And all gets started with the Polka Mass at 10 o'clock with Jerry and Joyce. Bring your chairs. You bet. 14 minutes now before the hour of 9 o'clock. Temperature reading of 79 degrees here in central Minnesota. Well, I've been getting a lot of phone calls this morning. Yes, today is my birthday, and kind of humbled to say that I do get one of those, too. Everybody gets one every year. Mine happens to be today on July the 12th. So thank you to all of the folks that have called in and texting, and, a lot of well wishes. And so Doreen and George over at Holding Ford and Alan and St. Cloud all wanting to have me play a song. And they suggested a patriotic one, Lee Greenwood, God Bless the USA. And, yes, very honored to have that played for my birthday.

Lee Greenwood with God Bless the USA. And again, that one dedicated to myself, yours truly, Cy Funenstein. Yes, my birthday today. That requested by Doreen and George over at Holingford, and also Alan in St. Cloud. And appreciate that very much. You bet. 10 minutes now before the hour of 9 o'clock, and we're now 80 degrees here in central Minnesota. Well, I woke up this morning, got up a little bit before 3:30, and checked my phone, and I had a text message already. And it said like this, Cy, just got home from a gig at the Hideaway. Thought I would be the first to wish you a happy birthday. Please play yourself a song today from Ron. And that is Ron Eichmeier, my good buddy. Yes, we got to know each other in high school, and we're in each other's weddings and been best buddies ever since. And so, yeah, we'll do that. And I thank you, Ron, for that. I returned the favor at 3:30. I'm sure he was sound asleep and maybe heard his phone go off and hope he could get back to sleep okay. I texted him back, yes, you are the first. You even beat my wife on this occasion. So very, very nice. Well, the song I'm going to choose is one by Gary Brigham and the Risen Dutchman. This one has always intrigued me. I do play a little concertina, but I don't think I'd be able to play this one. Gary does a great job on it. One called the Wombandy Polka.

0: The Wamandi Polka, and that is a good one. Boy, Gary Brigham can really do that one justice. He can handle that concertina, and really, really fun. All right, more music on the way after this.
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4: 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The USDA reported a couple of flash sales.
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0: And a pleasant good morning to you. We're coming up on 4 minutes now before the hour of 9 o'clock, 8 degrees here in central Minnesota. And again, a big thank you to all the folks calling in, wishing me well. Yes, turning 74 years young today, and hoping for more to come, you bet. One of them saying, are you going to do anything fun today? And I said, I already am. I love doing Sunday mornings here on the radio. I love being with all of you and all of the great phone calls and all of the correspondence that goes with working here on Sunday mornings. I really do enjoy it, and hope that I can bring a bit of happiness into everyone's home as well. I just got a call from one of my nearby neighbors and telling me that they celebrated their 61st wedding anniversary yesterday, sort of in our backyard. So happy anniversary to BD and Ken Schmidt. Wishing you many, many more to come. And this one by Grace Kelly and Bing Crosby, one called True Love. Happy anniversary, guys. Keep up the good work. Wishing you many, many more to come.

0: Great song there by Bing Crosby and Grace Kelly, one called True Love. Sending that one out to the neighbors there, yes, Ken and B.D. Schmidt. Happy anniversary, their 61st, as they celebrated yesterday. And that takes us to news time at 9 o'clock, 9 o'clock straight up. Temperature reading of 80 degrees here in central Minnesota with bright sunshine. And our news headlines on the way after this.
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0: NBC News Radio, I'm Lisa Taylor. Senator Lindsey Graham is dead. More from Elise Preston.
1: EMS teams responded to reports of a cardiac arrest at the home of the prominent Republican. A statement from his office says, quote, on the evening of Saturday, July 11, U.S. Senator Lindsey Graham passed away from a brief and sudden illness. He was one of President Trump's staunchest allies in the Senate. Graham was set to run for another term this upcoming midterm.
0: President Trump is paying his respects to the late senator. Early Sunday, Trump posted his condolences on social media and called Graham one of the greatest people and senators I have ever known and a true American patriot. Israeli Prime Minister Benjamin Netanyahu is paying his tributes to Lindsey Graham. This morning, Netanyahu released a statement saying Israel has lost one of its greatest friends. In separate posts on X, other top Israeli officials also paid tribute to Graham and called him one of Israel's strongest supporters. Lisa Taylor, NBC News Radio.
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0: A heat advisory begins at 10 a.m. today and remains in effect until 9 p.m. Tuesday night. Ample sunshine expected today with daytime highs approaching 93. Winds out of the southwest, 8 to 15 miles per hour. Clear skies again tonight, lows level off around 70. Ample sunshine expected tomorrow, high temperatures reach up to 93. From the Weatherology Weather Center, I'm meteorologist Jennifer Wojcicki on AM 1150 KASM.
1: Thank you, Jennifer. And currently here in Albany, we have a temperature reading of 80 degrees with winds right now out of the southwest at 9 miles per hour. The dew point, 71 degrees. And humidity reading is at 78%. Pressure is still rising, 30.19 inches. Our visibility is good for about 10 miles as we have clear skies and sunshine here in central Minnesota. Sun came up this morning at 5:41. Sun will set later today at 9:06. Normal high for a day like this, 83 above. Normal low is 61 above. Warmest we've ever been on this day in history. We go back to the year 1936. Yes, the Great Depression days. We reached 105 degrees back on this day in 1936. Coldest temp on record was 43 degrees. That happened for us in 1941. Nothing in the way of precipitation in the past 24 hours. Yesterday's high was 86, and this morning's low 70. Currently, we are at 80 degrees here at 5 minutes past the hour of 9. On our way to an expected high today of about 93. Bright sunshine. Winds from the southwest, 8 to 15 miles per hour tonight. We should see 70 for an overnight low under clear skies. Winds from the southwest, 8 to 15 miles per hour. Monday, more of the same, sunny skies with a high up at around 93. Southwest winds, 8 to 15 miles per hour. Tomorrow night, mainly clear skies down to 71. Southwest winds, 8 to 15 miles per hour. And Tuesday, even a little warmer yet, bright sunshine with a high of 94. Winds from the southwest, 8 to 15 miles per hour. And dropping down to 69 under clear skies on Tuesday night. Winds from the northwest, 5 to 10 miles per hour. So there you go. That is a look at news and weather. 6 minutes now past the hour of 9. We'll come back with a look at lottery numbers and sports news. It's coming your way after these messages.
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1: Now 7 minutes past the hour of 9 o'clock on this Sunday morning, the 12th of July, 2026. And, checking those lottery numbers for you, the numbers in the various games from yesterday and Friday. First of all, the pick three from yesterday, those numbers 9, 2, and 0. 9, 2, and 0 in the pick three that was played yesterday. Moving to the North 5 game, the numbers there were 7, 12, 18, 31, and 33. 7, 12, 18, 31, and 33 in the North 5 game played yesterday. Lotto America game from yesterday. The numbers were 15, 17, 29, 44, 46, Star Ball 4, All-Star Bonus Ball number 2. Again, 15, 17, 29, 44, 46, Star Ball 4, All-Star Bonus Ball number 2 in the Lotto America game played yesterday. Back to Friday night, the numbers for the Gopher 5 drawing, they were 13, 20, 22, 25, and 36. 13, 20, 22, 25, and 36 in the Gopher 5 drawing played on Friday night. Also on Friday night, the Mega Millions drawing. Those numbers chosen were 2, 39, 44, 46, 56, Mega Ball 23. Looks like no one matched all of those numbers. The next jackpot for Tuesday night, they're estimating $637 million, to be in that jackpot for Tuesday night's Mega Millions drawing. So again, Friday night's numbers chosen in the Mega Millions drawing, they were 2, 39, 44, 46, 56, Mega Ball 23. A look at your Mega Millions drawing from Friday night's Mega Millions game. And the Powerball drawing that was played last night. The numbers there were 8, 10, 14, 45, 59, Powerball 5, Power Play Multiplier number 2. Looks like no one was able to match all of those numbers. The next jackpot for tomorrow night, Monday night's upcoming Powerball drawing, they're projecting $478 million to be in that jackpot for tomorrow night's Powerball drawing. So again, taking a look at last night's, Saturday night's numbers in the Powerball drawing, they were 8, 10, 14, 45, 59, Powerball 5, Power Play Multiplier number 2. That is a look at your Powerball and lottery numbers for you. 9 minutes past the hour of 9, 81 now our temperature here in Albany. Sports news on the way next.

0: win that one going away, 5-3, the final score. Twins in action once again today. First pitch will be at 1:10 today from Target Field. It's the Twins and the Angels, and the Twins will be sending Ty Bradley to the mound for the Twins pitching today. He's been very effective lately, had, 10 strikeouts in his last couple of starts. So hopefully he's got her going today again. Twins end the first half of the season on a winning note, and it will be the All-Star break. Yes, the All-Star game coming your way on Tuesday evening, and Home Run Derby tomorrow night. So it's that time of the year again, you bet. St. Cloud Rocks winning in Northwoods League play. They defeat Wilmer yesterday, final score of 19-3. The Rocks, they get the day off today and savor that win over Wilmer from yesterday. And next up for the Rocks, they will be in action tomorrow night hosting the Minnesota Mud Puppies. First pitch slated for 6:35 from the Rock Pile, Joe Faber Field. And a great day for Amateur League Baseball. Yes, it's a little toasty, a little warm out there, but most of those tall ball players, pretty much youngsters, and so they can usually take it pretty good. Run around the bases, run in the outfield, catch those fly balls, and yeah. To find out all the sports scores and highlights, how everything turned out today, be sure and tune in tonight, 7 o'clock here on Chasm. Randy in with the Dick Putz Report does such a great job. He spends his Sunday afternoons on the phone calling people, getting all the sports scores and highlights, who hit home runs, who pitched, who won, who lost, catchers, all of that sort of information. Yeah, very entertaining. You will enjoy it. 7 o'clock here on Sunday nights, Chasm, the Dick Putz Report with Randy Rothstein. 12 minutes now past the hour of 9 o'clock. That is a look at sports news. 81 degrees here in central Minnesota. Our funeral announcement's coming your way next here on Chasm.
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0: And that will be... Alrighty, pleasant good Sunday morning to you. We're now at 14 minutes past the hour of 9 o'clock. 81 now our temperature here in Albany. And our funeral announcements are coming your way next here on KASM. It's time now for our funeral announcements. They come to us through the courtesy of the Daniel Funeral Homes and Cremation of St. Cloud, Clearwater, St. Joe, Sartell, Daniel and Benson Funeral Homes of St. Cloud, and the Daniel Anderson Funeral 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Sauk Center, Melrose, Freeport, and Gray Eagle, Shelley Funeral Homes of Little Falls, Pierce, Swanville, and Onamia, Cold Spring Floral and Gifts right there in Cold Spring. They all team up to bring us our funeral announcements at this time. Funeral services for Charles Chuck Lynn Wheeler. And services will take place today from 1 until 2 at the Williams Dingman Family Funeral Home on Veterans Drive in St. Cloud. And that will be followed immediately by a memorial service at 2 at the funeral home. A celebration of Chuck's life will follow the service at Mavericks in Wade Park at 3 p.m. Interment will take place tomorrow at 10 at the North Star Cemetery in St. Cloud. Those arrangements with the Williams Dingman Family Funeral Home in St. Cloud, and that is for Charles Chuck Lynn Wheeler,

of St. Cloud. Funeral services for Conrad Connie Gao, age 95, of Little Falls. Memorial Mass will take place tomorrow morning at 11, and that's at the Holy Family Catholic Church in Belle Prairie. Friends may call from 9 until 11 tomorrow morning at the Holy Family Catholic Church in Belle Prairie. And burial will be at the Minnesota State Veterans Cemetery north of Little Falls. Those arrangements are with the Emblem Brenny Funeral Service. That is, again, for Conrad Connie Gao, age 95, honored veteran of Little Falls. Funeral services for Inez M. Carnes, age 92, of Little Falls. Funeral services will take place tomorrow morning at 11:30 at the St. Otto's Care Center in Little Falls. Friends may call from 10:30 until 11:30 tomorrow morning at the St. Otto's Care Center in Little Falls. The Lemire Funeral Home of Little Falls in charge of the arrangements. That is for Inez M. Carnes, age 92, of Little Falls. Funeral services for William Bill Schmidt, age 69, of Clearwater. A Mass of Christian burial will take place on Tuesday morning at 10:30 at the St. Mary Help of Christians Catholic Church in St. Augusta. Friends may call from 4 until 8 tomorrow and after 9:30 on Tuesday morning, all at the St. Mary Help of Christians Parish Center in St. Augusta. Arrangements are with the Daniel Funeral Home of St. Cloud. That is for William Bill Schmidt, age 69, of Clearwater. Funeral services for Clara Michael, age 83, of Freeport. A Mass of Christian burial will take place on Tuesday at 11 a.m. at the Sacred Heart Catholic Church in Freeport. Friends may call from 5 until 8 tomorrow and from 10 until 10:45 Tuesday morning, all at the Sacred Heart Catholic Church in Freeport. Christian women will pray the rosary at 5 o'clock tomorrow afternoon in the church at Freeport. Arrangements are with the Pat and Shot Funeral and Cremation Service of Freeport. That is for Clara Michael, age 83, of Freeport. Funeral services for Zella Mae Koenig, age 93, of Clearwater. A Mass of Christian burial will be on Thursday morning at 10:30 at the St. Mary Help of Christians Catholic Church in St. Augusta. Friends may call from 4 until 7 on Wednesday and from 9:30 until the service time at 10:30 on Thursday morning. And that is all in the St. Mary Help of Christians Catholic Church in St. Augusta. Once again, for Zella Mae Koenig, age 93, of Clearwater, the Daniel Funeral Home in charge of those arrangements. Funeral services for Bruce L. Guggisberg, age 74, of St. Cloud. Services will be held at 11 on Thursday morning at the Holy Cross Lutheran Church in St. Cloud. Friends may call from 5 until 8 on Wednesday at the Daniel Funeral Home in St. Cloud, and then visitation on Thursday morning after 10, and that is in the Holy Cross Lutheran Church in St. Cloud. The Daniel Funeral Home in charge of those arrangements, that is for Bruce L. Guggisberg, age 74, of St. Cloud. Funeral services for Laverne Evans, age 85, of Sartell. A Mass of Christian burial will take place on Thursday morning at 11 at the St. Paul's Catholic Church in St. Cloud. Friends may call from 9 until 11 on Thursday morning, and that is at the St. Paul's Catholic Church in St. Cloud. And the Williams Dingman Family Funeral Home of St. Cloud is in charge of those arrangements. That is for Laverne Evans, age 85, of Sartell and formerly of St. Cloud. Funeral services for Joseph P. Doubles, age 98, of Little Falls. Services will be held at 11 o'clock on Friday morning at the Zion Lutheran Church in Little Falls. Burial will take place at a later date in the Minnesota State Veterans Cemetery north of Little Falls. Friends may call on Friday morning from 10 until 11 at the Zion Lutheran Church in Little Falls.
the Lemire Funeral Home of Little Falls in charge of the arrangements. That is for Joseph P. Dubles, age 98, honored veteran of Little Falls. Funeral services for James Richard Dean, age 78. A memorial service will take place at 2 o'clock on Saturday, and that's at Aunt Annie's Listening Room and Gallery in Avon, with a lunch to follow. The Williams Dingman Family Funeral Home in charge of the arrangements, and again, that is for James Richard Dean, age 78, of Avon. Funeral services for Joyce Carnes, age 83, of Bertram, will be held at a later date at the Moses Dean Cemetery in Bertram. Arrangements are with the Patton Shot Funeral and Cremation Service of Belgrade. That is, again, for Joyce Carnes, age 83, of Bertram. And that is a look at our funeral announcements for this 9 o'clock hour. 23 minutes past the hour of 9, temperature reading of 81 degrees here in central Minnesota. Our funeral announcements coming to us once again through the courtesy of Cold Spring Floral and Gifts right there in Cold Spring, Shelley Funeral Homes of Little Falls, Piers, Swanville, and Onamia, the Patton Shot Funeral and Cremation Services of Sauk Center, Melrose, Freeport, and Gray Eagle, Albany Floral Shop and Gifts right here in Albany, the Miller Carlin Funeral Homes of St. Cloud, Albany, Holding Ford, and Upsala, the Daniel Funeral Homes and Cremation of St. Cloud, Clearwater, St. Joe, Sartell, Daniel and Benson Funeral Homes of St. Cloud, and the Daniel Anderson Funeral Home of Painesville. They all team up to bring us our funeral announcements at this time.

0: Dr. Lester Schuft and a Country Dutchman, just a closer walk with thee following our funeral announcements. 27 minutes now past the hour of 9 o'clock. Temperature reading of 81 degrees here in central Minnesota.
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0: And the background music there of Larry Razavi and his Out of Town Checks with our theme Musicians Come and Play usually means it's time for another edition of our Musicians Come and Play program. And our guest for today's Musicians Come and Play program will be Mr. Gary Kuchenbecker out of Tigerton, Wisconsin. And you know those game shows where if you get stumped and they offer you a phone-a-friend option? Well, Gary would be one of the ones you would want to call if you had a music question. He is so knowledgeable when it comes to musicians and bands and playing over the years. Of course, Lawrence Duco is his idol. Gary, of course, has his own band, the Old Lager Orchestra. Patterns his band and his music after Lawrence Duco, and but he knows the music of Whoopi John, Six Fat Dutchman, Fez Fritzy, all of those great old-time bands. And, yeah, he does his own radio show on Sunday afternoons, and it's so interesting to listen to as he has a lot of history, a lot of information in between the songs. Always very entertaining. That's Gary Kuchenbecker, and you'll hear him today, 11:45 here on Musicians Come and Play here on KASM. All righty, coming up on 29 minutes past the hour of 9 o'clock, temperature reading of 81 degrees here in central Minnesota.
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7: A heat advisory begins at 10 a.m. today and remains in effect until 9 p.m. Tuesday night. Ample sunshine expected today with daytime highs approaching 93. Winds out of the southwest, 8 to 15 miles per hour. Clear skies again tonight, lows level off around 70. Ample sunshine expected tomorrow, high temperatures reach up to 93. From the Weatherology Weather Center, I'm meteorologist Jennifer Wojcicki on AM 1150 KASM.
0: Thank you, Jennifer. And currently here in Albany, we have a temperature reading of 81 degrees and sunshine here in central Minnesota. Winds right now out of the southwest, 10 miles per hour. The dew point at 71 degrees. Humidity reading is 75%. Pressure holding steady right now at 30.19 inches. Our visibility good for about 10 miles. We have clear skies and sunshine here in central Minnesota. Sunrise again happening this morning at 5:41. Sun will set later today at 9:06. Normal high for a day like this, 83 above. Normal low, 61 above. Warmest we've ever been on this day in history. We got up to 105 degrees. That was the year 1936. Coldest temp on record, 43 degrees. That was in 1941. Nothing in the way of precipitation in the past 24 hours. Yesterday's high, 86. This morning's low was 70. And currently we are at 81 degrees here in central Minnesota. A look at weather for you at the bottom of the hour. as we come up on 29 minutes now before the hour of 10 o'clock. And we are into our Sunday morning six-pack. Yes, program that we started a few weeks back featuring a band from days gone by, from yesteryear. And today, well, a special day. Yes, not only my birthday, but a cousin, Lauren Notch. And Lauren just loves the music of Fez Fritchie. And Lauren says, how about, Cy, when you do your Sunday morning six-pack, how about you treat us to some good old-time music, maybe Fez Fritchie? Well, we're going to honor that request. Yes, we're going to do that. And I've been privileged to have some old recordings of Fez. And we're going to start things out with one here called The Immigrant Waltz, Fez Fritchie and his Goose Town Band.

0: Fez Fritzy and his Goose Town Band, one called The Immigrant Waltz there. And using that as the beginning song, Fez introducing that one there and welcoming us in to stay tuned for the next six-pack or more here on Chasm. Right now, here's another one that I didn't hear for, well, I never knew this one existed by Fez, but he recorded this one back in the days. And it's one called Just Another Polka, Fez Fritzy and his Goose Town Band. And I got the wrong one there already, so let's try that again. All of the songs are good by Fez, but I kind of picked them out, and hopefully we get some that are all your favorites. So let's try that again. Fez Fritzy and his Goose Town Band, one called Just Another Polka. A lot of bands have done this. I think Six Fat Dutchmen, Red Ravens, Lawrence Duco, all doing this one called Just Another Polka. Here's Fez's rendition of it.
1: Another polka, just another polka, but oh, what a girl in my arms. Am I in heaven since we met? Is that the Philharmonic playing Romeo and Juliet? Just another polka, like any other polka, but somehow that music has charm. Just another polka, but holy smoker, oh, what a girl in my arms. Now here's a little polka, this time when I sleep polka.

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It's the Minneapolis polka. 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

0: another polka like any other polka, but somehow that music has charm. Just another polka, but holy smoka, oh, what a girl. Say, boys, play that again. Oh, what a girl in my arms.
1: Fez Fritchie and his Goose Town Band, yes, just another polka. And I don't know about you, but I was old enough to remember seeing Fez going to the Richmond Coliseum, seeing Fez Fritchie and his Goose Town Band play there. And, yeah, really, really good memories. Music continues right now with Fez and the band from back in the days. It's a waltz tune recorded by a number of bands over the years. Elmer Scheid, and I believe the Six Hat Dutchman had this one recorded. Fez doing it. It's one called The Farmer's Wedding Waltz. Fez Fritchie.

That's Fritzy and his Goose Town Band, one called the Farmer's Wedding Waltz, a popular number back in the days, and a lot of bands did record that number. That was Fez's recording. Well, back in the days, they did a lot of shoddishes, and it was always fun to do the shoddish. Here's Fez with a recording of the Johann Pasnippen Shoddish. Fez Fritzy and his Goose Town Band.

Fez Fritzy and his Goose Town Band. That's a nice old-time schottische there. One called the Johann Pasnippen Schottische. Well, a little side note on our birthdays. Lauren Notch and myself sharing the same birthday, July 12th. And Lauren with a fun fact. And so in the last 80 years, Lauren did the research on this and found out that July 12th has only landed on a Sunday twice in the past. This would be the third time in the last 80 years that July 12th has been on a Sunday. And so at any rate, interesting to note, 1950 and again in 2020 and now in 2026, those are the only times that July 12th has landed on a Sunday. So for whatever it's worth, fun fact. Music continues right now on our polka on our Sunday morning six-pack with Fez Fritzy and his Goose Town Band. Here's one very popular over the years with Fez and the band, one called the Julita Polka.

Fez Fritzy and his Goose Town Band. Yes, he's our featured artist this morning on our Sunday morning six-pack and more. And more music continues right now with Fez and the band. Here's another classic recording with Fez and his Goose Town Band. One called Maybe She's Lonesome. Fez Fritzy and his Goose Town Band.

never see her at Denson's.

Classic recording there by Fez Fritchie and his Goosetown Band, and that was one called Maybe She's Lonesome Waltz. These are recordings from early 50s and beyond, back actually 40s and 50s, Fez and his Goosetown Band. Alrighty, here's another classic polka, one by Fez and the band, the Goosetown Band. It's one called Just Because, a polka.

That's Fritchie and his Goosetown Band. Great polka tune there, one called Just Because. Fez, of course, blessed with a great voice and tremendous talent. A great reed player, yes, played the clarinet, Barry sax, tenor sax. He just was a great all-around entertainer. Fez was born March 7th of 1908 in Brown County, Minnesota, and he died at the age of 71 on September 29th of 1979 in New Ulm, Brown County, Minnesota, and is buried in the New Ulm, Brown County, Minnesota Cemetery, the St. Paul's Lutheran Cemetery. So interesting facts there about Fez. I did not know that. I thought he was older when he passed away, but only lived to be the age of 71. All righty. More music coming up by Fez Fritchie. Here's a classic recording of Fez, and this one, I thought it was his theme song, but I don't believe it was. It's one called Moonbeams Clear, and a nice waltz tune. A lot of bands use this one for their theme song, but I don't recall what Fez's theme song was. Here it is, Moonbeams Clear.

0: That's Fritzy and his Goose Town Band. Yes, a great recording there. He's the only one that I've ever known to do it in that style, and that was Moonbeams Clear, the Playmore Waltz. We're coming up on 3 minutes now before the hour of 10, and again, that will have to wrap up our Sunday morning six-pack and more here on KASM. Just had a phone call from another listener, and when you make a statement on the air, you know that you will be fact-checked. And so this listener tells me that actually in the last 80 years, July 12th has happened 12 times on a Sunday. And the years 1953, 1959, 1964, 1970, 1981, 1987, 1992, 1998, 2009, 2015, 2020, and now 2026. So he said he just had to double check my figures here, and that's what he came up with. So interesting stuff there for you. And so with leap year, that can move things around. But, yeah, every 5, 6, or 7 years, it has happened on a Sunday in the last 80 years. So there you go. All right. We'll get to our news headlines at 10 o'clock after these messages.
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0: NBC News Radio, I'm Lisa Taylor. South Carolina Senator Lindsey Graham has died. More from Elise Preston.
1: EMS teams responded to reports of a cardiac arrest at the home of the prominent Republican. A statement from his office says, quote, on the evening of Saturday, July 11, U.S. Senator Lindsey Graham passed away from a brief and sudden illness. He was one of President Trump's staunchest allies in the Senate.
0: Iran has launched a new round of attacks on U.S. allies in the Gulf region. Al Arabiya News says sirens and explosions were heard in Qatar, Bahrain, and the United Arab Emirates on Sunday after Tehran announced it was closing the Strait of Hormuz until further notice. The Pentagon says it struck Iran early Sunday after the Islamic Revolutionary Guard fired on a container ship that was traveling through an unauthorized route through the strait. Iran says it retaliated by striking U.S. bases in the region with ballistic missiles and drones. Lisa Taylor, NBC News Radio.
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5: A heat advisory begins at 10 a.m. today and remains in effect until 9 p.m. Tuesday night. Ample sunshine expected today with daytime highs approaching 93. Winds out of the southwest, 8 to 15 miles per hour. Clear skies again tonight, lows level off around 70. Ample sunshine expected tomorrow, high temperatures reach up to 93. From the Weatherology Weather Center, I'm meteorologist Jennifer Wojcicki on AM 1150 KASM.
2: Thank you, Jennifer. And currently here in Albany, we have a temperature reading of 83 degrees. And we'll check our current conditions here. Refresh our weather page and see what it tells us. Okay, right now those winds are coming to us out of the southwest at about 9 miles per hour. The dew point, that's at 72 degrees. Humidity reading of 73%. Pressure holding steady at 30.19 inches. Our visibility good for about 10 miles as we have clear skies and sunshine here in central Minnesota. Sunrise happening at 5:41 this morning. Sun will set later today at 9:06 p.m. Normal high for a day like this is 83 above. Normal low 61 above. Warmest we've ever been on this day in history. Go back to the year of 1936. We've seen 105 degrees for an all-time high. Coldest temp on record was 43 degrees. That happened for us in 1941. Nothing in the way of precipitation in the past 24 hours. Yesterday's high was 86. This morning's low 70. Currently, we are at 83 degrees here in central Minnesota. And we are on our way to an expected high of about 90. Let's take a look and see what it's at. 93 is what we're looking for. So another 10 degrees to go yet. And it already feels pretty sticky here in the studios. So 10 degrees more, and it's going to feel warm. But there you go. That is a look at news and weather. 4 minutes now past the hour of 10. And I want to tell you about specials over at Shady Sunset Bay as they do their weekly specials. Starting out on Tuesday night, weekly special is pasta bar for $15.99. 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Again, that's all for you at Shady Sunset Bay on the beautiful shores of Pelican Lake in St. Anna, Minnesota. 5 minutes now past the hour of 10. We're back with more music for a Sunday morning coming your way after these messages.
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2: 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One called What Ain't to Be Just Might Happen. Porter Wagoner.

0: Porter Wagoner, great music there, great request. What ain't to be just might happen. 10 minutes past the hour of 10 o'clock, temperature reading of 83 degrees here in central Minnesota. 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

Ronnie Millsap, what a difference you make in my life. And very humbling to be told that I make a difference in people's lives, but that's what we try to do here at Chasm. And I'll tell you, just proud to be part of the team here at Chasm. Such a great group of people to work with. And, of course, starts with, well, Joe Gill was the one that broke me in here at Chasm way back in the year 2004. I think Joe was still in high school. And he looked at me when I walked in and was like, well, pick out some music because you know as much about music, much, probably more than I do. So that's how we got started. Kevin Pierscala. Kevin, of course, managing Chasm back then. He was the one that had the vision that says, Cy, we need you over there at Chasm. You would fit in real well. And then through the years, of course, Randy, I'll tell you, you couldn't find a better manager to work for. He is just awesome.

0: sure enjoy working with Randy. Kirby and I go back to the days when I started here. Kirby started shortly after I did in high school. And, yeah, Kirby, of course, just a youngster. I came in one day, and there he was on the floor doing calisthenics, push-ups. And I thought, holy cow, this is what we're supposed to do in between songs at the radio. But Kirby has continued to be a great, great friend working with. Now Max Steigoff. Max, of course, does a lot of the afternoons here at Chasm, a lot of the production work, and a great guy to work with, just a young guy. And how can we forget Diane Haskamp, leading lady here at Chasm, great salesperson, does afternoon delight. And, yeah, the list goes on and on. And, again, I'd have to mention Cliff, too. Cliff, back in the days, boy, he set the standards high for all of us. And we miss Cliff a whole bunch, but very much remembered. So, yeah, great staff here at Chasm to work with, and I'm just proud to be part of it. 17 minutes now past the hour of 10, 83 our temperature in Albany. More requested music on the way after these messages.
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0: 18 minutes past the hour of 10. Temperature reading of 83 degrees here in central Minnesota. More requested music on the way. Daniel O'Donnell on this Sunday morning, even if it's only for a minute.

Daniel O'Donnell, yes, even if it's only for a minute. And again, that was one that my mother-in-law, Florentine Sheffers, used to like to hear on the radio. Always enjoyed Daniel O'Donnell, but especially that song. 23 minutes past the hour of 10, temperature reading of 83 degrees here on this Sunday morning in Chasm Land. And yes, just reminiscing about the staff here at Chasm. And I was on the lawnmower on Friday night and happened to flip my headset on and turn the radio on. And who did I hear but the voice of Randy Rothstein doing the game of the week there. And I didn't get to hear all of it, but at that time, Al Rosa was leading that game. And Randy just puts his heart and soul into everything he does here at Chasm and does such a great job with that game of the week. So kudos to Randy. All right. Well, I was honored to be asked to bring a little bright note to a faithful Chasm listener. Yes, we're talking about Al Tyson. Al spending these days in Mother of Mercy over here in Albany, and of course was a farmer out on the Jacobs Prairie Road between Cold Spring and St. Joe, and a very successful farmer. Al and Laura and their family there, Alan, Jerry, Rob, and Kim, nice family. And Al, of course, listens in faithfully every Sunday morning. He's probably listening right now. Just want to give a shout-out to Al. And so the boys, they thought it would be nice to have me play concertina for Al for a few numbers. And so I did that on Tuesday this week. Probably played about a dozen numbers there. And here's one that I played. And it's kind of an easy song to play on the concertina, but Randy Dorschner does an exceptionally great job of it. Here he is with one called The Little Fisherman's Waltz, one of the songs I played for Al on Tuesday.

Randy Dorschner, a nice recording there of the Little Fisherman's Waltz. And that's one of the songs I got to play on the concertina on Tuesday this week over at Mother of Mercy Nursing Home for a good friend, yes, Al Tyson. Al, hope you're doing well this morning, and sure looking sharp on Tuesday when I was there. Had a great time there, played a lot of old standards there on the concertina. You bet. Well, 27 minutes now past the hour of 10 o'clock. Temperature reading is at 83 degrees here in central Minnesota. Going to send this one out to fellow musicians Ron and Kenny Eichmeyer. Get to play, and of course, Vi, their sister. Got to include her, too. So we get to play with the Eichmeyers there. I do the drumming. We play the last Wednesday of every month over at the Assumption Nursing Home in Cold Spring. And we come in there. We're a six-piece band. So Kenny is on concertina. Ron is on bass guitar and lead guitar, bass horn, that's what I was trying to say, and vocals, does a great job of leading us. Then Steve Brown on the end, he's on the bass guitar, is a nephew. Out in front, we've got Vi Schlegel. Vi is Kenny and Ron's older sister and does a tremendous job on the keyboards and vocals. And then we also have Pat Daniels. Pat, of course, played guitar and sang for Ron with the Wildwoods in the 4th of July parade in St. Joe and has been a regular member of the Wildwoods for many years. And so, and then myself on drums. So the six of us have a great time playing for the residents there. It's always a fun time at Assumption Nursing Home in Cold Spring. So right now I'm going to send this one out to the gang, the Eichmeyer group and friends. It's one by Carl and his country Dutchman, one called the Champion Valley Polka.

0: Carl and his country Dutchman. Yes, a great concertina solo there. Carl, as only Carl can do it, the Champion Valley Polka. Takes us to 10:30, 29 minutes now before the hour of 11 o'clock. Time to check weather for you at the bottom of the hour here on KASM.
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2: A heat advisory begins at 10 a.m. today and remains in effect until 9 p.m. Tuesday night. Ample sunshine expected today, with daytime highs approaching 93. Winds out of the southwest, 8 to 15 miles per hour. Clear skies again tonight, lows level off around 70. Ample sunshine expected tomorrow, high temperatures reach up to 93. From the Weatherology Weather Center, I'm meteorologist Jennifer Wojcicki on AM 1150 KASM.
0: Thank you, Jennifer. Currently here in Albany, our temperature up to 83 degrees and bright sunshine here in central Minnesota. Our email corner coming your way after this.
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0: My horse sent me an email this morning.
1: Oh, you bet he did. Yes, that is Brent Holmes with our theme, My Horse Sent Me an Email, for our email corner reading. And it is Sunday, July the 12th of 2026. Looking through a magazine the other day, and I came across this article. I thought this would make a nice email. Summer months are going by so quickly, but it won't be long before it's time to head back to school. This article here is called Crossing the Bridges to First Grade. And it goes like this. I faced a major struggle on my first days of school. I wasn't writing the alphabet. My sister Kitty had shown me what she'd learned the year before. I wasn't reading. Listening to her read aloud, I discovered the code and could sound out words myself. It wasn't sitting in class, although I did have a tendency to daydream before finishing my seat work. It wasn't making friends with new people in my first grade, second grade combination class. Everyone was shy, and some more so than I was. It wasn't waiting to raise my hand, or new rules for the lunchroom, or different games at recess. It was the walk to school and the walk home that stymied me. I had two bridges to cross. Beneath the low, narrow wooden footbridge, though slightly wobbly, was the shallow Rice River. The bridge's side rails were high enough to protect me, but left lots of space for me to gaze at fish hiding in waving grass. While the bridge spanned 100 yards, in my imagination, most of it was marsh. The watery portion of the river, where I could watch the current, was perhaps only 15 yards. Kitty walked with me, and I was not afraid. After the first few days, she either got bored with my slow walking or she visited friends after school. The other bridge had been built as a high train trestle and converted into one for automobile and truck traffic. Two pairs of concrete pillars midway across the Big Fork River supported the heavy steel but not rusted and lumber framework, so it seemed solid. Neighbor boys often fished and swam there, climbing down and leaping across to the bases of those pillars. They scared me, but I watched them. That platform for cars and trucks was made of huge wooden beams, well-worn and disintegrating. A few chunks had broken off, so if I looked down between those cracks, I could see the water far below. That also scared me. What if a beam were to break right when I was crossing? Could I get to the center of the bridge fast enough? Would I fall on the concrete pillars in the water? How deep was it? Was it cold? Would it ruin my library book, my school shoes? Would anyone notice I'd fallen in? The trestle had one worse terror for me because it was a one-lane bridge that dozens of neighbors drove their vehicles across each day. Since there were few walkers, oncoming traffic usually claimed the right-of-way. They plowed ahead, but I'd freeze. I'd try to listen for their engines in order to run to one side to let them pass. But I wasn't a fast runner. I was slow. I was a slow, daydreaming walker. I feared being squashed against the rusty side rails, being run down by a truck, slipping through those cracks and holes in the timbers, even getting slivers on the fall down. Without my big sister, I had to manage the walk home by myself. My heart in my stomach, I watched carefully for the dust rails on gravel signaling a driver and ran across as fast as I could. A big troll might be waiting for me. I realized there was probably enough room for me in the middle, though that made the drivers nervous. I realized they'd rather wait for me to cross, and once I saw a neighbor boy caught in the middle, waving to the driver as he stood on the side rails. Once I mastered the bridges, I found reading was easy, apple butter was delicious, games like jumping rope to a dozen rhymes and playing jacks were fun, manipulating cold days just needed time to warm it up, addition and subtraction facts weren't impossible, the stories our teachers read were magical, and that school would be a place where I could thrive. Again, that is our email corner for this Sunday, July the 12th, 2026, one called Crossing the Bridges to First Grade. Pretty neat.

The great Louis Armstrong, What a Wonderful World. And that following our email corner, one called Crossing the Bridges to the First Grade. Yeah, school just a few, not even 2 months away, month and a half or so for a lot of kids. So, yeah, summer is going by quickly. Once you get past the 4th of July, it's like a snowball rolling down the hill. It just keeps coming faster. All righty. More music on this Sunday morning for you to enjoy. It's the Righteous Brothers with the Unchained Melody.

The Righteous Brothers, Unchained Melody, here for you on KASM. 15 minutes now before the hour of 11 o'clock, 84, our temperature here in Albany. Music continues. Alan Jackson hit one of his big hits, one called Chattahoochee.

Alan Jackson, big hit for Alan Jackson back in the days, one called Chattahoochee. Music continues right now. It's Tom T. Hall with one called The Homecoming.

0: Tom T. Hall, one called The Homecoming, here on KASM. Takes us 10 minutes now before the hour of 11 o'clock, and our temperature up to 84 degrees here in central Minnesota. Here's another great song for Sunday mornings, Johnny Cash with Sunday Morning Coming Down.
1: Well, I woke up Sunday morning with no way to hold my head. That didn't hurt. And the beer I had for breakfast wasn't bad, so I had one more for dessert.

0: morning coming down.
1: And there he is, Mr. Johnny Cash, Sunday morning coming down here on KASM. And it truly is Sunday morning coming down. Yes, 5 minutes now before the hour of 11 o'clock as we're winding down another Sunday morning of music for a Sunday morning. And boy, it's been a busy one this morning. The phone has been ringing nonstop. And I just want to say thank you to all of the great comments and everything that everybody had to say. It's very heartwarming, very humbling. And Gary Zimmerman calling in, and of course he heard me talking about the staff here at CASM, and Gary looking for an occasion to dedicate a song, and he said, "Cy, why don't you mention all of the former CASM employees that you can think of?" And there's been a lot of them here over the years at CASM. Probably most recent one name worthy that has left CASM is Brad Mielke. Brad, of course, here for a number of years, did the early afternoon shift and the morning show, and he'd fill in for Cliff quite often. Brad moved to Brainerd, and last I heard, he's doing well. But, yeah, Brad Mielke. Of course, talking about those that are past and are gone, names that I remember, of course, Cliff Mitchell. Cliff was such a icon. He was here for so many years, 55, 57-plus years, whatever it was. And, of course, I got to work with Cliff from 2004 when I started here till I think Cliff retired in 2009. Clyde Vivoda. Clyde, of course, passing away just shortly before I started here. But it used to be Cliff and Clyde at all the different events, the farm show, the Stearns County Fair, and AgriTalk, and all of the different occasions. Cliff and Clyde, they would be there. Other names I never got to meet, but I knew, listened to on the radio, Chuck Gilbert, Levi Krause, Terry, can't think of his last name. Terry used to do the afternoons for a while, was a popular radio host. Who else am I thinking of? Of course, in recent times, a lot of part-timers. Angela, people really enjoyed Angela. Mergen, she did a great job here. Sarah, and there was another gal. I can't think of her name right offhand, but, yeah, making quite a difference. Who else is there out there? Ben Bartson was an afternoon personality, part-timer back when I started here. And, yeah, so many more. There's been a lot of part-time people came and went. Cassandra was a very popular one in the afternoons here for a number of years. Gosh, mind goes blank right now, but I can't remember them all. But Mark Sprint, who could forget Mark? Mark always teaming up with Brad, and yeah, the Unbearables, they did a great job, you bet. So at any rate, with all of those in mind, and I'm sure I'm missing a lot of them, I'll think of them later, but Gary wanting to dedicate a song to all of those past members of the crew here at CASM. Barbara Mandrell and the sisters do a one called Celebration. Here she is.

0: Barbara Mandrell and the Mandrell Sisters, and one called Celebrate. And in honor of all of our present and past staff members here at CHASM. And, always fun to reminisce. And everybody remembers the different ones that have worked here over the years and enjoy the ones that are presently here. And like I had mentioned earlier, the staff here at CHASM, one of a kind. They do a great job. Proud to be part of the team. Well, that wraps up another Sunday morning of Music for a Sunday Morning here on KASM. And we'll get you some news headlines, weather, sports, funeral announcements, all coming your way in the next few minutes.
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0: NBC News Radio, I'm Lisa Taylor. Senator Lindsey Graham is dead. More from Elise Preston.
1: EMS teams responded to reports of a cardiac arrest at the home of the prominent Republican. A statement from his office says, quote, on the evening of Saturday, July 11, U.S. Senator Lindsey Graham passed away from a brief and sudden illness. He was one of President Trump's staunchest allies in the Senate. Graham was set to run for another term this upcoming midterm.
0: President Trump is paying his respects to the late senator. Early Sunday, Trump posted his condolences on social media and called Graham one of the greatest people and senators I have ever known and a true American patriot. Israeli Prime Minister Benjamin Netanyahu is paying his tributes to Lindsey Graham. This morning, Netanyahu released a statement saying Israel has lost one of its greatest friends. In separate posts on X, other top Israeli officials also paid tribute to Graham and called him one of Israel's strongest supporters. Lisa Taylor, NBC News Radio.
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0: A heat advisory begins at 10 a.m. today and remains in effect until 9 p.m. Tuesday night. Ample sunshine expected today with daytime highs approaching 93. Winds out of the southwest, 8 to 15 miles per hour. Clear skies again tonight, lows level off around 70. Ample sunshine expected tomorrow, high temperatures reach up to 93. From the Weatherology Weather Center, I'm meteorologist Jennifer Wojcicki on AM 1150 KASM.
1: Thank you, Jennifer. And currently here in Albany, we have a temperature reading of 84 degrees. And that takes us now to 4 minutes past the hour of 11 o'clock. As we check current conditions for you. And right now, those winds, they are coming to us. Let's see what if they have moved at all. All right. Winds right now, they are out of the southwest at 9 miles per hour. The dew point up to 73 degrees. That's no wonder it's feeling sticky. Humidity reading at 69%. The pressure on the rise, 30.18 inches. Our visibility good for about 10 miles. We have clear skies and sunshine here in central Minnesota. Sunrise happening at 5:41 this morning. Sun will set later today at 9:06 this evening. Normal high for a day like this is 83 above, and the normal low is 61 above. Warmest we've ever been on this day in history. Year 1936, we got up to 105 degrees. Coldest temp on record, 43 degrees. That was in 1941. Nothing in the way of precipitation in the past 24 hours. Yesterday's high was 86. This morning's low, 70. Currently, we are at 84 degrees, and we are on our way to about 93, our expected high for today. Traveling along yesterday, we went to a graduation party. Yesterday, once again, out east of Foley, northeast of Foley. It was a great nephew's grad party out there, graduating from Foley High School, Isaac Vanderweist. And we were just remarking as we drove by the cornfields, I don't know that I've ever remembered a year where the corn has looked so outstanding, not wrinkled or shriveled one bit any place that we drove yesterday. And those leaves reaching up to the sky, standing straight up. And talking to my sister Joan, Joan said her sweet corn, she's never had sweet corn that tall, 7 feet. She's probably about 5'4 or 5'5, and she reaches up and can't reach the top of the leaves. It's all tasseled out already. And looking just beautiful. So hopefully the storms stay away and everybody can get their crops harvested this year. But excellent looking crops at this point of the season. So again, as we're looking at the weather, 93 today, ample sunshine expected. Southwest winds 8 to 15 miles per hour. Tonight, 70 for an overnight low. Clear skies, winds from the southwest 8 to 15 miles per hour. Monday should see 93 under clear skies. Winds from the southwest, 8 to 15 miles per hour. Tomorrow night, mainly clear skies. Overnight lows approaching 71. Winds from the southwest, 8 to 15 miles per hour. And Tuesday, ample sunshine once again expected with a high of 94. Southwest winds, 8 to 15 miles per hour. Tuesday night, 69 under clear skies. Winds from the northwest, 5 to 10 miles per hour. There you go. A look at news and weather. 7 minutes past the hour of 11 o'clock. We're back with a look at lottery numbers for the last time around today and sports news.
2: Ah, Minnesota summer. The sun, when it's not too hot. The wildlife. Ouch. And the unexpected. But at Mall of America, the perfect summer escape happens at the great indoors. 128 air-conditioned acres that make any day feel like a sunny vacation. Unleash the fam at Nickelodeon Universe. We're talking 5 football fields worth of rides and attractions. It's a whatever-the-weather summer at the great indoors, only at Mall of America.
1: 8 minutes now past the hour of 11 o'clock on this Sunday morning, the 12th of July, 2026. Checking those lottery numbers for you for the last time around today. The pick three from yesterday, the numbers there were 9, 2, and 0. 9, 2, and 0 in the pick three played yesterday. Moving to the North 5 game, those numbers were 7, 12, 18, 31, and 33. 7, 12, 18, 31, and 33 in the North 5 game played yesterday. Lotto America game from yesterday, the numbers there were 15, 17, 29, 44, 46. Star Ball 4, All-Star Bonus Ball number 2. Once again, 15, 17, 29, 44, 46, star ball 4, all-star bonus ball number 2 in the Lotto America game, and that was played yesterday. Friday night was the Gopher 5 drawing. Those numbers, 13, 20, 22, 25, and 36. 13, 20, 22, 25, and 36 in the Gopher 5 drawing played on Friday night. Mega Millions drawing on Friday night. The numbers there were 2, 39, 44, 46, 56, Mega Ball 23. Looks like no one was able to match all of those numbers. The next jackpot for Tuesday night, estimating $637 million to be in that jackpot, coming up on Tuesday night in the Mega Millions drawing. So again, Friday night's numbers, 2, 39, 44, 46, 56, Mega Ball 23. A look at your Mega Millions drawing from Friday night's Mega Millions game. And the Powerball drawing played last night. Those numbers, 8, 10, 14, 45, 59, Powerball 5. Power play multiplier number 2. Looks like no one was able to match all of those numbers. The next jackpot for Monday night, tomorrow night, upcoming Powerball drawing. They're projecting $478 million to be in that jackpot for tomorrow night's drawing. Big jackpot there. So again, last night, Saturday night's numbers in the Powerball drawing were 8, 10, 14, 45, 59, Powerball 5, Power Play multiplier number 2. That is a look at your Powerball and lottery numbers for you. Takes us now to 11 minutes past the hour of 10. Temperature reading of 84 degrees here in central Minnesota. Checking sports news real quickly. And the Twins, well, that would be our number one story in sports news for today.

0: And so Joe did not get a decision in that game. But the Twins did manage to score two more runs in the late innings there. And they wind up winning 5-3, that final score. So the Twins in action once again with the Angels today. First pitch slated for 1:10 from Target Field. Twins and the Angels. And it's going to be Taj Bradley on the mound for the Twins today. Again, 1:10 first pitch from Target Field. St. Cloud Rocks, they were victorious yesterday, running their second half season record to 5-3. They beat the Wilmer Stingers yesterday. Final score there, 19-3. The Rocks had their hitting shoes on, defeating the Stingers. Rocks have the day off today before they come home to Joe Faber Field, the Rock Pile, tomorrow, as they will host the Mud Puppies, Minnesota Mud Puppies. And first pitch there, 6:35 from Joe Faber Field. Great day for town ball. Yes, Amherst League Baseball today. There should be a bunch of it today. And you can catch up with all the sports scores and highlights when you tune in. 7 o'clock here on Sunday nights to the Dick Putz Report. Randy in with the Dick Putz Report does a great job of compiling all the sports scores and highlights. You know, he spends his Sunday afternoons on the phone getting all that information. He'll tell you who the winning pitcher, the losing pitchers, and multiple hit games, the home runs, all of those things that you want to know. He's got it all about all of the area action here in central Minnesota and beyond. Takes us now to 14 minutes past the hour of 11. We're back with our funeral announcements coming your way after these messages.
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0: Our funeral announcements are coming your way next here on KASM. It's time now for our funeral announcements. They come to us through the courtesy of the Daniel Funeral Homes and Cremation of St. Cloud, Clearwater, St. Joe, Sartell, Daniel and Benson Funeral Homes of St. Cloud, and the Daniel Anderson Funeral 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Sox Center, Melrose, Freeport, and Gray Eagle, Shelley Funeral Homes of Little Falls, Pierce, Swanville, and Onamia, Cold Spring Floral and Gifts right there in Cold Spring. They all team up to bring us our funeral announcements at this time. Funeral services for Charles Chuck Lynn Wheeler. And services will take place today from 1 until 2 at the Williams Dingman Family Funeral Home on Veterans Drive in St. Cloud. And that will be followed immediately by a memorial service at 2 at the funeral home. A celebration of Chuck's life will follow the service at Mavericks in Waite Park at 3 p.m. Interment will take place tomorrow at 10 at the North Star Cemetery in St. Cloud. Those arrangements with the Williams Dingman Family Funeral Home in St. Cloud, and that is for Charles Chuck Lynn Wheeler.

of St. Cloud. Funeral services for Conrad Connie Gao, age 95, of Little Falls. Memorial Mass will take place tomorrow morning at 11, and that's at the Holy Family Catholic Church in Belle Prairie. Friends may call from 9 until 11 tomorrow morning at the Holy Family Catholic Church in Belle Prairie. And burial will be at the Minnesota State Veterans Cemetery north of Little Falls. Those arrangements are with the Emblem Brenny Funeral Service. That is, again, for Conrad Connie Gao, age 95, honored veteran of Little Falls. Funeral services for Inez M. Carnes, age 92, of Little Falls. Funeral services will take place tomorrow morning at 11:30 at the St. Otto's Care Center in Little Falls. Friends may call from 10:30 until 11:30 tomorrow morning at the St. Otto's Care Center in Little Falls. The Lemire Funeral Home of Little Falls in charge of the arrangements. That is for Inez M. Carnes, age 92, of Little Falls. Funeral services for William Bill Schmidt, age 69, of Clearwater. A Mass of Christian burial will take place on Tuesday morning at 10:30 at the St. Mary Help of Christians Catholic Church in St. Augusta. Friends may call from 4 until 8 tomorrow and after 9:30 on Tuesday morning, all at the St. Mary Help of Christians Parish Center in St. Augusta. Arrangements are with the Daniel Funeral Home of St. Cloud. That is for William Bill Schmidt, age 69, of Clearwater. Funeral services for Clara Michael, age 83, of Freeport. A Mass of Christian burial will take place on Tuesday at 11 a.m. at the Sacred Heart Catholic Church in Freeport. Friends may call from 5 until 8 tomorrow and from 10 until 10:45 Tuesday morning, all at the Sacred Heart Catholic Church in Freeport. Christian women will pray the rosary at 5 o'clock tomorrow afternoon in the church at Freeport. Arrangements are with the Pat and Shod Funeral and Cremation Service of Freeport. That is for Clara Michael, age 83, of Freeport. Funeral services for Zella Mae Koenig, age 93, of Clearwater. A Mass of Christian burial will be on Thursday morning at 10:30 at the St. Mary Help of Christians Catholic Church in St. Augusta. Friends may call from 4 until 7 on Wednesday and from 9:30 until the service time at 10:30 on Thursday morning, and that is all in the St. Mary Help of Christians Catholic Church in St. Augusta. Once again, for Zella Mae Koenig, age 93, of Clearwater, the Daniel Funeral Home in charge of those arrangements. Funeral services for Bruce L. Guggisberg, age 74, of St. Cloud. Services will be held at 11 on Thursday morning at the Holy Cross Lutheran Church in St. Cloud. Friends may call from 5 until 8 on Wednesday at the Daniel Funeral Home in St. Cloud, and then visitation on Thursday morning after 10, and that is in the Holy Cross Lutheran Church in St. Cloud. The Daniel Funeral Home in charge of those arrangements, that is for Bruce L. Guggisberg, age 74, of St. Cloud. Funeral services for Laverne Evans, age 85, of Sartell. A Mass of Christian burial will take place on Thursday morning at 11 at the St. Paul's Catholic Church in St. Cloud. Friends may call from 9 until 11 on Thursday morning, and that is at the St. Paul's Catholic Church in St. Cloud. And the Williams Dingman Family Funeral Home of St. Cloud is in charge of those arrangements. That is for Laverne Evans, age 85, of Sartell and formerly of St. Cloud. Funeral services for Joseph P. Dubles, age 98, of Little Falls. Services will be held at 11 o'clock on Friday morning at the Zion Lutheran Church in Little Falls. Burial will take place at a later date in the Minnesota State Veterans Cemetery north of Little Falls. Friends may call on Friday morning from 10 until 11 at the Zion Lutheran Church in Little Falls.
the Lemire Funeral Home of Little Falls in charge of the arrangements. That is for Joseph P. Dubles, age 98, honored veteran of Little Falls. Funeral services for James Richard Dean, age 78. A memorial service will take place at 2 o'clock on Saturday. And that's at Aunt Annie's Listening Room and Gallery in Avon, with a lunch to follow. The Williams Dingman Family Funeral Home in charge of the arrangements. And again, that is for James Richard Dean, age 78, of Avon. Funeral services for Joyce Carnes, age 83, of Bertram, will be held at a later date at the Moses Dean Cemetery in Bertram. Arrangements are with the Pat and Shot Funeral and Cremation Service of Belgrade. That is again for Joyce Carnes, age 83, of Bertram.

And that is a look at our funeral announcements for this 11 o'clock hour. 24 minutes now past the hour of 11. Temperature reading of 85 degrees here in central Minnesota. Our funeral announcements coming to us through the courtesy of Cold Spring Floral and Gifts right there in Cold Spring, Shelley Funeral Homes, Little Falls, Pierce, Swanville, and Onamia. 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

Mr. Mel Tillis with Father Son following our funeral announcements there on KASM. Takes us now to 26 minutes past the hour of 11, 85, our temperature here in Albany. One request that we didn't get in this morning in our music for Sunday morning was a request in memory of Kelly Welly. Kelly, it'll be 1 year ago tomorrow that Kelly passed away. Kelly, of course, the daughter of Don and Sue Breath. And, leaves behind a family there and succumbed to cancer. And so the caller calling in wanting to dedicate a song in her memory, and she was a service person and spent some years over in Iran and Desert Storm and those that setting over there, Iraq. And so in her memory, it's Julie Lee with the White Rose Band, God Bless America Again.

0: Julie Lee and her White Rose Band classic song there, God Bless America Again, dedicating that to the memory of Kelly Welly, Kelly's death anniversary tomorrow, 1 year since she left this world. Kelly, of course, the daughter of Don and Sue Breath, and missed very much by her husband and family, and, of course, Don and Sue, and siblings, and the whole Breath and Welly families. And that takes us to 11:30, already 26 minutes before the hour of 12 noon, as we check weather for you at the bottom of the hour on Chasm.
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2: A heat advisory begins at 10 a.m. today and remains in effect until 9 p.m. Tuesday night. Ample sunshine expected today, with daytime highs approaching 93. Winds out of the southwest, 8 to 15 miles per hour. Clear skies again tonight, lows level off around 70. Ample sunshine expected tomorrow, high temperatures reach up to 93. From the Weatherology Weather Center, I'm meteorologist Jennifer Wojcicki on AM 1150 KASM.
0: Thank you, Jennifer. Currently here in Albany, our temperature reading 85 degrees and bright sunshine here in central Minnesota. A look at weather for you at the bottom of the hour on Chasm. Now we move over to Stearns County for our weekly Stearns Morrison Todd Farm Service Agency report with Steve Frerichs.
3: Good morning, everyone. This is Steve Frerichs with the Stearns County FSA office, bringing your weekly FSA report. Recent storms have taken their toll on a few parts of the county. Hail events have required replant in certain areas. Our hearts go out to those impacted by recent storms. Last call, everyone. If you're a producer who has cropland, pasture, or CRP, this is the last call for you to get your crops certified with FSA by the deadline. The deadline is Wednesday, July 15th of 2026. Farm certifications not completed by the deadline are subject to a $46 minimum per farm fee to file those acres and have them certified after that deadline. Crop certification is a critical element to program rollout and eligibility. With recent ad hoc program rollouts, it is vitally important to ensure that this process is complete. Have you certified your pastures? FSA has a program called Livestock Forage Program that provides financial compensation when drought conditions trigger for payment. This is another primary reason to timely report your crops and pastures. If you are a CRP contract holder, you are required to annually certify your CRP to be eligible for the annual payment that goes out in October. Call the office now to schedule an appointment to certify these acres. We keep hearing scuttlebugs about new programs that are potentially coming out. The baseline for these programs always centers around crop certification. Without certifying timely, you wouldn't be eligible for any of those new programs. The U.S. Department of Agriculture Farm Service Agency announced landowners will have from June 1st until August 31st to review and consider base acre increases on farms enrolled in the ARC or PLC programs, as authorized by provisions in the Working Family Tax Cut Act, also known as the Big Beautiful Bill. The Act provides landowners with opportunities to increase base acres in preparation for enrollment in ARC or PLC, beginning with the 2026 and future crop years. Nationwide, up to 30 million new base acres can be added by eligible farms. ARC and PLC are cornerstone commodity safety network programs that provide financial protection to farmers when market prices or revenue decline. These programs help producers manage risk and maintain the economic viability of their operations amid challenging markets and weather conditions. FSA began notifying eligible landowners by direct mail that their base acre allocation summary outlined potentially increases base acres that will be available for review after June 1st. These base acre summaries can be assessed online or calling the office. Landowners who do not currently have a login.gov account are encouraged to contact their FSA office to obtain their base allocation summary beginning October 1st. Again, this goes through August 31st. Farm operations often maintain detailed planting history. Each communication between landowner and farm operations will ensure base allocation summary is accurate and all necessary actions are completed by the appropriate deadlines. To be eligible for new base acres, a current covered commodity must have been planted or prevented from planting on the farm during the 2019 through 2023 crop years. The farm's average planted and the prevent planted acres during that period must not exceed the total base acres on the farm for all covered commodities in effect on September 30th of 2024, excluding unassigned base acres. FSA farms total base acres cannot exceed the farm's total cropland. If eligible requests exceed nationwide cap of 30 million acres, FSA will apply an across-the-board prorated reduction to all approved base acre applications. For additional information on this, contact the FSA office and we can provide you more details. So really right now, if you do not see any concerns with adding base acres to your farm in Stearns County, there is really nothing you need to do right now. After this timeline expires, the appropriate base acres will be added as allowable based on the 30 million acre cap that's there. If there's more acres that are requested, there will be a proration like I indicated earlier. So those who might not want to, maybe someone who doesn't believe in government programs and doesn't want that applied to their land, I invite you to talk to your renter or your operator on the farm to understand the implications, how it affects them. Once this rollout is applied or once this is completed, you'll receive information on what the new base acres are and the new base commodities. So a lot of the old barley, wheat, and oats base acres that were in the county probably are going to disappear largely because we don't plant so many of those anymore. And as soon as this process is all complete, you'll be signing up at some point for the 2026 ARC PLC cycle. That said, that's forthcoming. Just one more request, everybody. By the time I record the next radio program, the sign-up for crop certification will be done. We still have right around 900 farms to go. I cannot stress enough. Honestly, I don't know why more people are not through the door yet. I know there's a lot going on with hay making and spraying and everything else, but we did have an early spring with planting. We're making phone calls, but it is your responsibility to get your crops certified timely. Call the office to schedule that appointment. If you show up as a walk-in, you probably will be waiting quite some time for those who have appointments. 320-251-7800 to schedule that appointment. That's all for this week. Thank you for listening. This has been Steve Ferricks with the Stearns County FSA office bringing you your weekly FSA report. Thank you.
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0: And a pleasant good Sunday morning to you. We're now coming up on 17 minutes before the hour of 12 noon, 85 our current temperature here in Albany. And our musicians come and play. That is coming your way next here on KASM.

0: 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As you're listening to your dependable neighbor for all of central Minnesota, KASM Albany 1150 AM, KDDG Albany 105.5 HD2, 107.7 on your FM dial, streaming on the World Wide Web at mychasm.com. Our theme wrapping up right there, Musicians Come and Play. And we are now at 14 minutes before the hour of 12 noon here in central Minnesota. 85 our temperature, bright sunshine. Yes, it's getting warm out there. It is warm out there. And but we have our guest on the line. We're going to go to the phone line and bring him in and say good morning to Mr. Gary Kuchenbecker. Gary, how are you doing this morning?
1: Just wonderful.
0: Oh, that's awesome. Are you at home today, Gary?
1: Pardon?
0: I say, are you at home today?
1: Oh, yeah.
0: Okay, and you make home where?
1: Well, in Shawano County, Wisconsin, west of Green Bay by maybe about 50 miles.
0: Okay, very good. A town called Tigerton, huh?
1: Yeah. Well, no, I'm out in the country.
0: Oh, you're in the country. Okay.
1: I have a Tigerton address.
0: Okay. Very good. Very good. Well, Gary, I've been promoting you as the guru of polka music. There's two guys that if I was on a game show and they have these phone a friend, you know, if you get stumped on a question, you can phone a friend for information. The two people that I would call would be either you or Craig Ebel, because you guys are the most knowledgeable ones that I've ever heard.
1: Wow. That's quite a comment.
0: And
1: I don't feel I'm very knowledgeable at all. So, okay, yeah.
0: Okay. Well, at any rate, you have a radio show yourself, and I hear you on WRJQ on Saturday afternoons, and it's very entertaining to listen to you, because in between songs, quite frequently, you will give history of the song or of the band playing the recording and talk about some of the ballrooms or venues. I've heard you talk about all of that, and it's so, I find it fascinating.
1: Wow. Well, okay, it doesn't take much to entertain you, I guess.
0: No, you do a great job. I really do admire you. And you have a band called the Old Lager Orchestra. And let's go back to the beginning a little bit, where you were born and raised, and just how your life has evolved into music.
1: Well, I was born in Manitowoc, which is the home of Romy Gauz and Rody Plokar and Gene Heyer.
0: Okay.
1: And I knew Plokar and Heyer. I did not know Romy Gauz that well. I only saw that band once or twice in my life. But I did know Plokar, and I did know Gene Heyer.
0: Okay.
1: Heyer was basically a family friend.
0: Very good. Very good.
1: Yeah.
0: And growing up, went to school where?
1: In Manitowoc.
0: Okay. Graduated high school?
1: I was there, so I went to college, and then I ended up moving to Tigerton and bounced around a couple of years, but I ended up in Tigerton, and I stayed here ever since.
0: Okay.
1: 73. So it's 53 years I've been here.
0: Okay. Very nice. And through the process, family?
1: Family? I had two kids.
0: Two kids.
1: My wife passed away, and I raised them, and then I got married again, and I inherited two with her, and so we got a group of, six people.
0: Okay.
1: But nevertheless, my two kids are both electrical engineers, and one makes his living with it in Appleton. And the other one works for the University of Washington in Seattle.
0: Okay. All the way across the country, then.
1: Oh, yeah, right. He was my drummer till 2009. Then I had to find somebody else.
0: Okay.
1: Whatever, that's how life goes.
0: Sure. Well, where did music begin for you, Gary?
1: Just very young. When I was probably even four, I was playing 78 RPMs of Rody Plokar's Gauz, Heyer. I had a couple of Wally Ives and his Jolly Dutchman band out of Marshfield. But I didn't know where these bands were from. I mean, I was so young, I had no idea.
0: Mm-hmm.
1: And I played Lawrence Duco a lot. I didn't realize where he... I didn't know he was in backyard band from Appleton. And that he was born in Potter in the county next door to me. I had no idea. I thought they could have been from Europe or California. I had no clue.
0: But their sound intrigued you, huh?
1: Music, and that's it.
0: Yeah.
1: So I became a Lawrence Duco fan more than anything.
0: Okay. So yeah. Then you picked up the accordion at a young age?
1: Well, not really young. I was 1960 or so, and then my dad bought me one for Christmas in 1962, a new one, one that didn't leak air.
0: Okay.
1: And, I still have it, of course, and I've had it rebuilt because it's aged, you know. So anyway, I still have it, but I don't play it much anymore. I put my hand in a lawnmower once, and I put my hand in, I got it smashed, I should say, probably 3-4 years ago, so I just had to echo it.
0: Okay.
1: But I still have the band, sort of. I kind of given it to our bass player. She's a young lady who wants to run an all-girls swing band or an all-girls band out of Appleton.
0: Mm-hmm.
1: And I'm getting kind of old, so we don't play very often.
0: Yeah. And that's kind of a trend of the times these days.
1: Age business, yes.
0: Yeah. I'm sure over there in your area, it's much like here, the ballrooms are fading fast. Either they burn down or they get tore down or turned into something else. But we've probably got maybe 4 or 5 ballrooms in central Minnesota that I can name, as opposed to almost one in every town 30, 40 years ago.
1: Yeah, right.
0: So,
1: I understand that. Same here.
0: Yeah, and it's sad. I feel so fortunate that I grew up in the era that I did, because graduating from high school in 1970, I mean, it was still booming yet at that time. It was starting to decline a little bit. But, by that time, I'm 18, 19 years old, kind of figuring out what's going on. And started playing with Tony Wolf and the Deutschmeisters, Tony and Betty there. And they took me around to a lot of great ballrooms. We played all the way south to Rochester down there, to the Playmore Ballroom in Rochester, Minnesota. And, of course, up here in central Minnesota, Granite City Coliseum and St. Cloud Fairgrounds Ballroom in Sauk Rapids. Those were all well-known, established ballrooms, and sadly, most of them are gone today.
1: Yeah, I didn't realize you were a musician. I thought you just liked it.
0: Oh, no, I've been on a few recordings, and I'll make sure that you get a couple of those in the mail with that meat package there, so you, proof that I am a drummer and on those recordings, so yeah. Really, really good. Yeah, I actually started out playing the concertina in second grade, and then in school I played trumpet, and that's how I got hired with polka music. And then actually we had trouble getting a drummer in the band that I was in, so my dad, being the drummer for the Deutschmeisters, showed me how to hold the sticks and keep a beat, and played along with Elmer Scheid and Six Fat Dutchmen, and well, here I am today, some 50-some years later, and still able to, keep a job, keep the beat, and playing with different groups in the area here. So very rewarding.
1: Okay, I didn't know that. That's very interesting.
0: Okay, yeah.
1: Yeah, so, very interesting for me, sure.
0: Well, so you started playing the accordion then. What intrigued you to start a band? I know you said you really idolized like Lawrence Duco and those bands. Is that what you patterned your band after then?
1: Well, it's kind of hard to duplicate Duco. One of Lawrence's men, who just passed away a couple months ago, Love Alive, he told me, he says, "You got the guys who can play Lawrence's material, but you don't have his edge, and you will never get it unless you play 30 jobs in 30 days.
0: Oh, yeah.
1: And that was pretty much out of the cards already. So.
0: Yeah.
1: But he was very complimentary as to what I've been trying to do, so that's all I can say. He helped us out quite a bit. His brother Wally did, too.
0: Okay.
1: Wally Ives, you might have heard of him.
0: I have, yes.
1: Sure. Lovell and Wally were brothers.
0: Okay.
1: Wally had the band, and Lovell was, he started a jazz program for the University of Wisconsin.
0: Okay.
1: And he did a lot of stuff. He wrote some polkas and waltzes, and he did a lot of arranging for Lawrence back in 1949, 50, 51.
0: Okay.
1: Yeah. So.
0: So were you on the most recent recording? I know you've got a number of CDs out. Were you still on that last recording, or were your hands messed up by that time?
1: No. That's usually Metco or the other Lawrence Tuco accordionist. Lawrence had four accordions in the time that he and the band.
0: Okay.
1: A guy named Sam Design, a gentleman named Wally Sputztoser, which is a very long name, and they changed his name for the record labels to Walter Sterling.
0: Okay.
1: So that would fit better.
0: Uh-huh.
1: Dick Metco and Bob Lorenz.
0: Okay.
1: And Bob Lorenz and Metco I got to know fairly well. Lorenz is still alive. He's still running around, but he doesn't play anymore. He's in his 90s. I think he's the last one.
0: Oh, really?
1: He's the last musician from that band.
0: Oh, my goodness.
1: And anyway, they're the accordionists on our recordings.
0: Okay. Oh, okay. They are. Okay. I didn't realize that. I thought I seen your name inside the cover, so I assumed that you were the accordion player.
1: No, I was the bill payer.
0: You know, you paid the bills. Okay, well, that was important, too. So when you did a job and stuff, did you front the band like Harold Offenbacher would have done or something like that?
1: Yeah, that's basically it. Yeah, that's how it ended up toward the end. I played a little, but not much.
0: Okay.
1: The hand's not that good, and what the heck, and I never had that good of an ear.
0: Uh-huh. But the interest was there.
1: Yeah,
0: that counts a long ways. You bet. Who can you mention some of the great musicians part of the old Lager band and what they played?
1: Well, there's nobody that's really well known besides Metco and Lorenz.
0: Okay.
1: Jack Whitney. He started a jazz program for the University of Wisconsin, too. He and Love Elias are the only two that ever did that, and I knew them both, thank God. I'm glad I got to meet them, mm-hmm. But they're, of course, gone already.
0: Okay.
1: But anyway, I had a lot of band directors from around here, and if we're playing August, too. We're playing in Denmark, east of Green Bay.
0: Okay.
1: And the band's from all over. I mean, I got guys from Eagle River, which is close to the Michigan border, upper Michigan border, down from Milwaukee. I got two, three guys out of the Milwaukee area.
0: Oh, my.
1: You know, I mean, good grief. Then we're all meeting in Denmark. So, yeah, that's the way it is.
0: You bet. Yeah. Where did the library come from? Did you have it all written yourself by different people, or how did it work?
1: You remember Whoopi John recorded a tune when Otto plays a polka?
0: Yeah, I do.
1: Okay, well, there was his name's Bob Artabasi, or Bobby Art. He wrote the Milwaukee Waltz, that tune you know.
0: Mm-hmm.
1: He wrote it. In fact, I got someplace in this house, if I could find anything, I would have the sheet music with his picture on it.
0: Okay.
1: Anyway, Bob Artabasi, Uncle Otto, and that song was written for Uncle Otto.
0: Oh.
1: And he had a polka show that I could get when I was young into the 1960s. And one day he announced he was going to move to Florida. So he was going to burn the music if he couldn't sell it. So I bought the music.
0: Oh, okay.
1: So I basically have Bobby Art's original Wisconsin Dutchman.
0: Okay.
1: All right. And then I added to it. It turned out there was hardly enough music there to make a full... He cannibalized that music.
0: Okay.
1: Just cannibalized it. Whatever he wanted to do, he did. He loaned music to Dick Rogers, and he never got it back, and things like that. So, anyway, how do I say this? Anyway, I bought this music, and I added to it to a point. I'm looking at some of it now. There's like 450 tunes in there instead of 49.
0: Okay.
1: Or 60 or whatever was in there.
0: Okay.
1: And that I all had arranged. A lot of it was done by Duane Westfall, who played for Six Sad.
0: Okay.
1: In fact, Duane Westfall's hometown is Tigerton, where I live now. It's really crazy that should work that way. Yeah, never when I was a kid did I think I was listening to the Six Sad and I'd meet Duane Westfall, who was on a lot of those recordings.
0: Oh, yes.
1: Did I think I'd meet the two accordions from Lawrence Tuco's band?
0: Sure.
1: I never thought I'd meet Larry Pagel, his tuba man. I never thought I'd meet Well, no, both eyes, boys, both eyes. Wally played for Lawrence. He's on the Elephant Waltz. He's on Artistry and Polka. That's Wally. That's the brother of Wally Ives.
0: Sure.
1: So, I mean, I just never thought I'd even meet these guys. And last of all, that I think that they were from my area, that I could run into them even.
0: Sure.
1: But Dwayne Westfall arranged a ton of music for me.
0: Okay. And how many pieces is your band? How many pieces?
1: 11 or 12.
0: 11 or 12. That's a good-sized orchestra.
1: I'm not pulling dice. I can't duplicate what Lawrence Dugo did without it, so that's it.
0: Okay. Very good.
1: I can't come close.
0: Sure.
1: Yeah.
0: Well, very good. Well, Gary, if we can ask you to hold that thought for just a moment here. We've reached 12 o'clock here in central Minnesota. Time to read the ad for our sponsor, the St. Joe Meat Market, and then we'll come back to you, if that's all right.
1: Sounds good to me.
0: All righty. So, Cy here for the St. Joe Meat Market. The brat of the week this week is our smoked cherry bomb brats. 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And we thank you, Gary, for being our guest on the program, and I think you've been here before. You know how it works. We put up a nice package at the meat market, and along with KASM Radio, we'll send that out to you, priority mail, and hope that you and the family around you enjoy it in good health. How's that sound?
1: Sounds very good, and it was great last time. I'm surprised you ever called me back.
0: Oh, really? Oh, heavens. Like I said, you listen to Gary on your show there over on WRJQ, and you get hooked because you do it so well in such a professional manner.
1: Wow.
0: So
1: yeah, I don't get many compliments. You know, I'm married. This is pretty cool.
0: Okay. Oh, yeah. Well, good. Well, at any rate, like to reminisce just a little bit about some of the great musicians that we're losing these days. And the most recent one that I seen was we lost Ron Nadherny. And, of course, Ron goes back to the days of Whoopi John playing with him and had his own band out there in Nebraska, played for his in-laws with the Pulse and Dutchman. What else can you tell us about Ron and some of the other ones that have passed away recently?
1: Well, I can't tell you much about Ron. That's a very interesting obituary. When I saw that, I was surprised at what I had read, what he had all done in his life.
0: Yeah.
1: But I knew guys like Rudy Plokar and Gene Heyer, as I said. My father built a new house. He started it in 54, but it took him till 56 to finish it.
0: Okay.
1: And so I was about 8 years old and it was done, and they had a housewarming. And Gene Heyer brought the band down in the basement, and I get goosebumps.
0: I believe it. Yes.
1: Yeah, that's how it went that night. It was great. It was just, went right through me.
0: Uh-huh.
1: Crazy nuts.
0: Okay.
1: I had an uncle and a cousin who were original members of Gene Heyer's band.
0: Okay.
1: So I got to know Gene fairly well.
0: Sure.
1: I went to high school with his kids, that kind of thing, and Heyer was never anything special to me. It was just Gene Heyer. And I listened to him on the radio live. I listened to his recordings, and I knew the guy.
0: Uh-huh.
1: this Lawrence Duco thing was always so mystical to me. I didn't know where that band was from.
0: Okay.
1: Got to get older in life before you find out, oh, my gosh, this is the backyard business.
0: Yeah.
1: You know, I didn't know it.
0: Uh-huh. Huh. Well, we've lost a few musicians over here in Minnesota. Going back a couple of years, Donnie Klossner, and I'm sure you knew of Donnie.
1: Yes, I knew of him, yes.
0: You bet. Great concertina player. I did some work with Don, not playing, but we brought back the Babe Wagner recording, Greetings from an Old Friend, and got permission with Donnie's help, Jill Wagner, and she's still living. We got her permission to put that on CD, and that's turned out very well. So I got to know Donnie really well, and it was just a sad time when we lost Donnie here a couple of years back now.
1: Sure, sure.
0: And did you know a fellow bass horn player by the name of Jay Patterson?
1: No, that does not ring a bell.
0: Okay, he played back in the days, did some work with Fez Fritzy. He had his own band for a while. He recorded with groups like the Deutschmeisters and the Graniteers from central Minnesota. We lost Jay in January this year. He was 82 and evidently had a heart attack and died. So great tuba player, and we've lost him. I'm just trying to think of some of the other ones. Tony Kaminsky, bass player there from Wisconsin, usually keeps me up to date with people passing away.
1: Yeah, that's the same guy who keeps me up to date.
0: Oh, okay, then you get the same information, yep.
1: Yeah, I only met Tony once or twice. I got on the email list, and, man, he keeps me informed. I'm glad.
0: Yes.
1: I'm very glad.
0: Yeah, because otherwise you don't know. I know Gary Brigham's dad, Willard Brigham, passed away within the last year or so.
1: Yeah, right.
0: Another great bass horn player.
1: Mm-hmm.
0: So, you bet.
1: Yeah.
0: Care to reminisce a little bit about some of the great ballrooms you played at over the years, some of the great times you've had?
1: Well, I mean, we were lucky enough to hook up around the Eagle River area up north, where Minocqua, you know, like Elizabeth Taylor's grandfather was from, that kind of thing.
0: Okay.
1: And there's a lot of Chicago people there, and they liked the band, and we ended up playing up in that area more than anything.
0: Okay.
1: We got a lot of weddings, and there were public events. So that's where we spent most of our time.
0: Okay.
1: So I don't know what else to tell you. I mean, otherwise...
0: Sure.
1: We didn't play Minnesota very often, just a few times.
0: Okay.
1: Upper Michigan and Illinois a few times, but otherwise, we're pretty much a Wisconsin outfit.
0: Okay. Very good.
1: Yeah. Yeah.
0: Very good. I guess our connection with Wisconsin, for the most part, was my dad, of course, owned the meat market from 1968 in St. Joe all the way till he retired in 1997. He belonged to an association called the Minnesota Meat Processors Association of Minnesota. And then he would also attend the American Association of Meat Processors. And they would have a convention annually, usually in July. And one year they went to Milwaukee. And so Dad went to that convention, and they always planned social events. And so they took him to Myers Park. On the lake there, Lake Michigan, and
1: yeah.
0: All of those bands, my dad heard that. He came back to work that following Monday, and I'll tell you, I didn't think his feet were touching the ground. He said, we have got to go to Milwaukee next year to that German Fest because you won't believe it. And so we did, and we went, I think, like four or five times over the next years. Of course, Ray Dorschner and the Rainbow Valley Dutchmen were always a house band there. We seen Frankie Yankovic celebrate his 80th birthday there. We seen Myron Florin there. He was a headliner one year. And, of course, Jerry Schneider and his band was there regularly. We seen Kick, Danny Jarabic and his wife and family. They were there one year that we were there. The music was fantastic, and that was besides the German bands that they would bring in. So,
1: yes.
0: Did you ever get to be part of that?
1: No, we never did.
0: Oh, you didn't. Okay. Yeah, it was a fun event, and I believe they still have it. They have all of these different nationalities. They have an Italian fest and a Mexican fest and Polish fest and a German fest. The German fest was always the last weekend of July, so I would imagine it's probably coming up here in a week or two.
1: Yeah, yeah.
0: So
1: I think they call it Summerfest, and then they have these different, like you said, nationalities. There's a German part,
0: yep,
1: and there's the Italian part.
0: And the food and the beverages go right with it. And
1: right.
0: Yep,
1: right.
0: And we thought, too, that probably all they do is change the signs because, I mean, Schafskopf and all of this different stuff for German, I'm sure it works for Polish, too. So, and the brats and the sauerkraut and all of that. I mean, yeah,
1: right.
0: But really good. A guy that's from a meat market, he will enjoy meat, and that's me. So,
1: yeah, that's where I saw the Six Fat Dutchman. The only time I ever saw him live was in 67 or 68. He was playing in Milwaukee, and, man, they had a huge crowd. It was great.
0: Oh, I'll bet.
1: Yeah, and the band was just like, well, in fact, I don't know if he introduced the guys in the band or what, but somehow I found out that Spike Askell was one of his sax men.

0: No, I can't remember. I've just had a lot of fun doing what I'm doing. My radio show that over local radio dates from 1974.
1: Okay, very good.
0: And the first years was recorded, it was taped, and Memorial Day weekend of 1985, it went live, and I do it every Sunday night from 7 to 11.
1: Okay.
0: And I'm getting ready to do it tonight.
1: Okay. And that's the same one that I will hear this coming Saturday at 1 o'clock then?
0: No, that's different. That's totally different. That's for RJQ.
1: Okay, okay. So I didn't know about the other one that you do. Which one is that then?
0: Well, it's on a it's licensed to Clintonville, Wisconsin, but I'm in Shawano. It's WJMQ and it's FM. If you've got this little female in the box, like my son got rid of, I don't know how this works.
1: Okay.
0: My son set it up for me. I have this little woman in a box named Alexa.
1: Yeah.
0: And I say, Alexa, play WJMQ, and she puts me on the air.
1: Oh, yes. Oh, yes. So that
0: I got to be home for that, and there's only a few tape shows ever. There's going to be one coming up August 2, because we're playing in the afternoon, and I'm
1: going
0: to just fool to run from the dance hall to the radio station.
1: Sure,
0: so
1: sure.
0: There's a pre-recorded show coming up August 2, but otherwise, it's live, week after week after week.
1: Okay. That's awesome. And what they probably do is they stream music so that if you Google or type in those call letters, you can pick that show up probably any place in the world then too, huh?
0: Yeah.
1: Yeah, same as what we do here. So.
0: I've had a few two listeners call in from Minnesota, but not lately. I got one in Houston, Texas that's pretty regular. So there are a few out there that do that. Yeah, that's cool.
1: And, you know, I had a compliment, too, last night. My brother, who still works at the meat market, my youngest brother, telling me that a week ago, a fellow was in. He originates from our area, St. Joe, but now lives in Europe. And he said he doesn't miss a Sunday morning show with Chasm. So he's all the way across the ocean in Europe listening to us religiously in different time frame and everything. But he catches this. So with technology, it's just amazing nowadays what, you know, we could be on the way to the moon and we'd still hear these radio shows. So that's awesome.
0: Sounds good. Yes, I know. If there's any remembrance, I don't have a specific remembrance. I'm just glad I get to do it. And I enjoy it, and that's it. So
1: there you go. Well, very good, Gary. Well, we want to take this opportunity to thank you for taking time out, joining us on our Musicians Come and Play program. Like I told you the last time, if the good Lord is willing, you and I are here down the road, we can do this thing again sometime. How's that?
0: Sounds good to me.
1: All righty. So if you want to stay right there, I'll talk to you off the air in just a moment, but you have a great afternoon.
0: All right. Will do.
1: All righty. Thank you, Gary. And there he goes, Mr. Gary Kuchenbecker, and he is our 604th guest here on our Musicians Come and Play program here on KASM. Don't go away. We've got music coming up by Gary and his Old Lager Orchestra in just moments.

Larry Rezavian is out of town checks with our theme wrapping up right there. Musicians Come and Play. Wrapping up our 604th edition of our Musicians Come and Play program. Gary Kuchenbecker out of Tigerton, Wisconsin, our guest today on our Musicians Come and Play program. And like I said, does his own radio show, and actually two of them that I wasn't aware of. He does the one on WRJQ, and then does the one on his local station as well on Sunday nights. Great, knowledgeable person there. You bet. So we're going to get into music by Gary and his band, the Old Lager Orchestra, starting out with one called the Beer and Pretzels Polka.

Gary Kuchenbecker and his old lager orchestra, one called Beer and Pretzels. 22 minutes past the hour of 12 noon, 86 now our temperature here in Albany. Here's a waltz tune that's a kind of a novelty tune, one called the Shaving Cream Waltz.

Gary Kuchenbecker and his Old Lager Orchestra, one called the Shaving Cream Waltz. Takes us 24 minutes past the hour of 12 noon. Temperature reading of 86 degrees here in central Minnesota. In the first portion of our musical treat for dancing feet, that's always brought to us by Jeannie B's Tours. And Jeannie B's wants everyone to know that now is the time to call 320-345-1581 to reserve the last available seats on the exciting late summer and the autumn getaways, August 18th through the 24th. Experience the Deadwood Days and wonderful historic Medora for 7 days. 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You will also enjoy a Grand Ole Opry backstage tour, the Country Music Hall of Fame Museum, General Jackson Cruise Luncheon Show, Dollywood, Smoky Mountain National Park, the Hatfields and McCoy's Dinner Show, and so much more. 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Call 320-345-1581 for information for tours to Alaska, Ireland, Canadian Rockies, Hawaii, Washington, D.C., Niagara Falls, Florida, historic Savannah, New York City, Albuquerque, Hot Air Balloon Festival, Holland Tulip Festival, Rhine River Cruise, and Switzerland Rhine River Cruise. Iceland and Australia and New Zealand. If any of these tours are on your bucket list, August 6th from 12:30 to 4 p.m., you can attend the meet and greet at Jeannie B's office at 124 First Avenue Southeast in St. Joe for slide presentations. Again, just call 320-345-1581 for tour details. Jeannie always says, remember, seeing is believing. That's all for you from Jeannie B's Tours from St. Joe, Minnesota. Jeannie B's bringing us the first portion of our musical treat for Dancing Feet here on KASM. Back to the music of Gary Kuchenbecker and his Old Lager Orchestra. Here's a great polka. I really like this one called the Round and Round Polka.

Gary Kuchenbecker and his Old Lager Orchestra with one called the Round and Round Polka. Takes us to 12:30 here on KASM in the middle portion of our musical treat for Dancing Feet. 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And as Dale likes to say, remember, we sell our products 1 pound at a time. So, yeah, they are a great sponsor for a middle portion of our musical treat for Dancing Feet here on KASM. And you can say hi to great employees there like Mariah, Don, Christina, and, of course, Dale himself. You'll see them all there one time or another throughout the week. Luxembourg Feed Service, they bring us the middle portion of our musical treat for Dancing Feet here on KASM. Music continues right now with Gary Kuchenbecker and his Old Lager Orchestra. Nice waltz tune, one called the Blackbird Waltz.

Gary Kuchenbecker, Zoldager Orchestra with one called the Blackbird Waltz. 25 minutes now before the hour of 1 o'clock in the final portion of our musical treat for Dancing Feet, always brought to us by Kevin's Countryside, home of the Hustler brand zero-turn lawnmowers, located 6 miles northwest of St. Joe on County Road 3. The Hustler is the original zero-turn lawnmower, and it helps eliminate the extra trimming and mowing of your lawn. Kevin still with a nice inventory of brand new Hustlers on hand. 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Again, as always, give Kevin a call, 320-363-7459. You want to make sure that Kevin is there. He's a busy guy. If he's not selling lawnmowers or fixing lawnmowers, he might be out in the field cutting hay or doing something with the corn or the beans or, you know, he's a one-man show out there, and he puts in the family farm every year. So he's a busy, busy guy. But he does not want to miss you. He's very conscientious and very concerned for the business and wants to make sure that everybody is satisfied and gets the service that they need. So that's what you come to expect at Kevin's Countryside. And, yeah, it's a nice drive this time of the year, heading out to Kevin's place there. Look for his place on the west side of the road, about 6 miles out on County Road 3. Nice big yard there to try out those lawnmowers. And Kevin, looking forward to seeing you. Kevin's Countryside, he brings us the final portion of our musical treat for Dancing Feet here on KASM. Back to the music of Gary Kuchenbecker and his Zoldager Orchestra. Here's a nice polka tune, one called Dick's Polka.

Gary Kuchenbecker and his Old Auger Orchestra. Nice polka tune there, one called Dick's Polka. Time to wrap up another edition of our musical treat for Dancing Feet. We're going to do that with a really pretty waltz tune. Brother Burr and the Burrows had a nice recording of this. Here's Gary with their rendition of it. It's the Ski Waltz.

0: Jerry Kuchenbecker and his Old Lager Orchestra, one called the Ski Waltz, wrapping up another edition of our musical treat for Dancing Feet here on KASM. And we're coming up on 16 minutes now before the hour of 1 o'clock. Temperature reading of 86 degrees here in central Minnesota. And we will be checking weather and funeral announcements and the birthday club that's coming your way all before 1 o'clock here on KASM.
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4: Chasm Weather.
5: A heat advisory continues. Ample sunshine expected today with daytime highs approaching 93. Winds out of the southwest, 8 to 15 miles per hour. Tonight, lows level off around 70. Daytime highs approaching 93. Tomorrow, bright sunshine expected. Ample sunshine expected Tuesday with daytime highs approaching 94. 91 Wednesday. From the Weatherology Weather Center, I'm meteorologist Jennifer Wojcicki on AM 1150 KASM.
0: Thank you, Jennifer. And currently here in Albany, we have a temperature reading of 87 degrees now here in central Minnesota. And sunshine here in central Minnesota. And that takes us now to 14 minutes before the hour of 1 o'clock. Our funeral announcements, they're coming your way next here on KASM.

And my computer not responding here, so we are waiting for that to... Oh, there it is. Okay, now things are working. It's time now for our funeral announcements. They come to us through the courtesy of the Daniel Funeral Homes and Cremation. 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Holdingford, and Upsala, Albany Floral Shop and Gifts right here in Albany, the Patton Shot Funeral and Cremation Services of Sauk Center, Melrose, Freeport, and Gray Eagle, Shelley Funeral Homes of 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Funeral services for Charles Chuck Lynn Wheeler of St. Cloud. And services will be, family and friends may pay their respects from 1 until 2 today at the Williams Dingman Family Funeral Home and Veterans Drive in St. Cloud. And that will be followed immediately by a memorial service at 2 at the funeral home. A celebration of Chuck's life will follow at follow the service at Mavericks in Waite Park. The Williams Dingman Family Funeral Home of St. Cloud in charge of the arrangements. That is for Charles Chuck Lynn Wheeler of St. Cloud. Funeral services for Conrad Connie Gow, age 95, of Little Falls. A memorial mass will take place tomorrow morning at 11 at the Holy Family Catholic Church in Belle Prairie. Friends may call from 9 until 11 tomorrow morning at the Holy Family Catholic Church in Belle Prairie. Burial will take place at Minnesota State Veterans Cemetery north of Little Falls. And the Emblem Brenny Funeral Service is in charge of the arrangements. That is for Conrad Connie Gow, age 95, honored veteran of Little Falls. Funeral services for Inez M. Carnes, age 92, of Little Falls. Services will take place at 11:30 tomorrow morning at St. Otto's Care Center in Little Falls. Friends may call from 10:30 until 11:30 tomorrow morning at the St. Otto's Care Center in Little Falls. The Lemire Funeral Home of Little Falls in charge of the arrangements for Inez M. Carnes, age 92, of Little Falls. Funeral services for William Bill Schmidt, age 69, of Clearwater. A Mass of Christian burial will take place Tuesday morning at 10:30 at St. Mary Help of Christians Church in St. Augusta. Friends may call from 4 until 8 tomorrow, and after 9:30 on Tuesday morning, all at St. Mary Help of Christians Parish Center in St. Augusta. Arrangements with the Daniel Funeral Home of St. Cloud, that is for William Bill Schmidt, age 69, of Clearwater. Funeral services for Clara Michael, age 83, of Freeport. A Mass of Christian burial will take place on Tuesday morning at 11 at the Sacred Heart Catholic Church in Freeport. Friends may call Monday from 5 until 8 and Tuesday morning from 10 until 10:45, all at the Sacred Heart Catholic Church in Freeport. The Christian women will pray the rosary at 5 o'clock Monday afternoon in the Sacred Heart Catholic Church in Freeport. Arrangements with the Patton Shot Funeral and Cremation Service of Freeport for Clara Michael, age 83, of Freeport. Funeral services for Zella Mae Koenig, age 93, of Clearwater. A Mass of Christian burial will take place Thursday morning at 10:30. That's at the St. Mary Help of Christians Catholic Church in St. Augusta. Friends may call from 4 until 7 on Wednesday and from 9:30 until the time of the service at 10:30 on Thursday morning. And that's all at the St. Mary Help of Christians Catholic Church in St. Augusta. The Daniel Funeral Home in charge of the arrangements. That is for Zella Mae Koenig, age 93, of Clearwater. Funeral services for Bruce L. Guggesberg, age 74, of St. Cloud. The services will take place Thursday morning at 11 at the Holy Cross Lutheran Church in St. Cloud. Friends may call from 5 until 8 on Wednesday at the Daniel Funeral Home in St. Cloud. And then services visitation continues Thursday morning after 10 at the Holy Cross Lutheran Church in St. Cloud. The Daniel Funeral Home in charge of the arrangements, and that is for
Bruce L. Gugisberg, age 74, of St. Augusta. Funeral services for Laverne Evans, age 85, of Sartell and formerly of St. Cloud. A Mass of Christian burial will take place Thursday morning at 11 at the St. Paul's Catholic Church in St. Cloud. Friends may call from 9 until the service time at 11 at the St. Paul's Catholic Church in St. Cloud. The Williams Dingman Family Funeral Home of St. Cloud in charge of the arrangements for Laverne Evans, age 85, of Sartell and formerly of St. Cloud. Funeral services for Joseph P. Doubles, age 98, of Little Falls. The services will take place Friday morning at 11 at the Zion Lutheran Church in Little Falls. Burial will take place at a later date in the Minnesota State Veterans Cemetery north of Little Falls. Friends may call on Friday morning from 10 until 11 at the Zion Lutheran Church in Little Falls. And the Lemire Funeral Home of Little Falls is in charge of the arrangements. That is for Joseph P. Doubles, age 98, honored veteran of Little Falls. Funeral services for Nick Bloomer, age 45, of St. Cloud. Memorial services honoring Nick Bloomer will take place Friday morning at 11 at the Daniel Funeral Home in St. Cloud. Friends may call from 4 until 7 on Thursday and 1 hour prior to the services on Friday, all at the Daniel Funeral Home in St. Cloud. That is again for Nick Bloomer, age 45, of St. Cloud. Funeral services for Patrick Pete Ruck, age 77, of Gray Eagle. A visitation for Pete Ruck will be on Friday from 4 until 8 at the Patton Shot Funeral Home in Melrose. That is again for Pete Ruck, age 77, of Gray Eagle. Funeral services for Joanne Meyer, age 91, of Sox Center. Celebration of Life will be held Saturday morning at 11 at the Patton Shot Funeral Home in Sox Center. Friends may call from 10 until 11 on Saturday morning at the Patton Shot Funeral Home in Sox Center, followed by a lunch at the Lynx Golf Course in Sox Center. Arrangements with the Patton Shot Funeral and Cremation Service of Sox Center for Joanne Meyer, age 91, of Sox Center. Funeral services for James Richard Dean, age 78, of Avon. A memorial service will be held on Saturday at 2 p.m., and that's at Aunt Annie's Listening Room and Gallery in Avon. Burial and lunch to follow. Again, that is for James Richard Dean, age 78, of Avon. Funeral services for Joyce Carnes, age 83, of Bertram, will take a private graveside service will be held at a later date at the Moses Dane Cemetery in Bertram. Arrangements are with the Patton Shot Funeral and Cremation Service of Gray Eagle, and that is for Joyce Carnes, age 83, of Bertram. That is a look at our funeral announcements for this 12 o'clock hour, 6 minutes before the hour of one. Temperature reading, that is at 87 degrees here in central Minnesota. And our funeral announcements coming to us through the courtesy of Cold Spring Floral and Gifts right there in Cold Spring, Shelley Funeral Homes, Little Falls, Pierce, Swanville, and Onamia, Patton Shot Funeral and Cremation Services of Sox Center, Melrose, Freeport, and Gray Eagle, Albany Floral Shop and Gifts right here in Albany, the Miller Carlin Funeral Homes in St. Cloud, Albany, Holding Ford, and Upsala, the Daniel Funeral Homes and Cremation of St. Cloud, Clearwater, St. Joe, Sartell, Daniel and Benson Funeral Homes of St. Cloud, and the Daniel Anderson Funeral Home of Painesville, all teaming up to bring us our funeral announcements at this time. Coming up on 4 minutes now, past before the hour of 1 o'clock, and the birthday club coming your way next here on Chasm.

0: And the background music there of Whoopi John and his orchestra with the Happy Birthday Polka means it's time for another edition of the Birthday Anniversary Club, brought to you by the Albany Home Bakery. To get in on the drawings, send in that birthday card or anniversary card to the KASM Birthday Anniversary Club, Box 160, Albany, Minnesota, 56307. You can also email your request to KASM 1150AM at albanytel.com. No matter how you get them to us, make sure you put down all the necessary information. Who's celebrating, what they're celebrating, when they're celebrating. Most importantly, that return address, so that in the event that you are the lucky winner, you'll receive in the mail a certificate, Happy Birthday, from KASM Radio to redeem at that Albany Home Bakery for that delicious free cake. So, without further ado, we jump in the folder, and we have a belated one. Yes, I found this one in the email this morning. It says here, we would like to wish my mom, Elaine, the happiest of birthdays. With love, Jeff, Isla, and Kelly. Elaine Walter of Sauk Center, Minnesota. And her birthday on July 10th would have been on Friday. So happy birthday, Elaine. All right, birthdays for today. This one says the birthday person, Alan Berg of Swanville, Minnesota. Sent in by Shirley Wensman. Happy birthday, Alan. This one says birthday person, Kelsey Mittendorf. On the 12th, from Sauk Center, Minnesota, sent in by Grandpa and Grandma. Happy birthday, Kelsey. And this one, the birthday person, Brandon Voller. Happy birthday from Frank Garrods. Happy birthday on the 12th and from Bertram, Minnesota. Some cards here. Happy birthday to Alan Berg on July 12th from your favorite niece. So, Alan with an entry there. Another one goes out, a special 10th birthday to our grandchild, Ella Willie. May you have a fun-filled, sunshine-filled day with many more healthy and exciting years to come. Love you, Grandma Susan and Grandpa Don Breath. Ella Willie of Holdingford. Happy birthday, Cy. Huh, what do you know? I made it to the birthday club, too. Happy birthday, Cy, on Chasm, yes. Keep up the good work on Sunday mornings, sent in by the Weavers. Well, we thank you for that. All righty. Happy anniversary to Kim and Martin Desire of St. Louis Park, Minnesota, sent in by Mom and Dad Weaver. Happy birthday to Lauren Notch in St. Joe, Minnesota. And Lauren with a birthday today. Happy birthday, Lauren. Happy anniversary, Kim and Martin Desire of St. Louis Park, sent in by Emily, Anna, and Ryan. Those are the entries we have in the folder. We'll come back to see who wins that free cake after we hear from our fine sponsor, the Albany Home Bakery.
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All righty, we have a winner. Yes, indeed. Zach Nelson is here to take you the rest of the way on your Sunday afternoon, entertain you with lots of great music, keep you informed with all news, weather, and sports as it happens. And, yeah, he does a great job. And Zach, reaching in the folder, comes out with the entry that says, birthday person Brandon Voller, sent in by Frank Garrett from Bertram, Minnesota. Congratulations, Brandon. You are the winner of that free cake, courtesy of the Albany Home Bakery and Chasm Radio. Can watch your mailbox for that certificate we'll be sending out this week. And when you receive it, take it to the Albany Home Bakery for that delicious free cake. That is the Birthday Anniversary Club for this Sunday, Sunday the 12th of July, 2026. All righty, we'll give you a few measures of Carl and his Country Dutchman. One called I Love Little Willie as we get ready to take you to our Savior's Lutheran Church here in Albany for our weekly church services.

0: Great music for you there by Carl and his Country Dutchman. A nice story there. I love Little Willie. And we'll have to cut into that because they are ready at our Savior's Lutheran Church here in Albany.
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0: That does it for another week. Have yourself a great week. We'll do it all again next Sunday morning. More music for a Sunday morning here on KASM. Right now, we take you to our Savior's Lutheran Church. It is our weekly church services here on KASM.
2: Good morning.
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2: Long time no see. I'm Pastor Rick Quimey. I'm a retired pastor from Painesville. And last summer, I think it was the first summer since we retired, I haven't been with you at all, but I was doing an interim in Wilmer all summer, and I worked way too hard, so I'm never going to do that again. Bad idea. But it's good to be back. It's good to be back. I'm going to be here also on Labor Day Sunday, so I'll be with you twice until we go south for the winter, I presume. But it's good to be here, and thank you for having me and to lead your worship this morning. Let's stand for the confession and forgiveness. In the name of the Father and of the Son and of the Holy Spirit.
3: Amen.
2: Almighty God, to whom all hearts are open, all desires known, and from whom no secrets are hid, cleanse the thoughts of our hearts by the inspiration of your Holy Spirit, that we may perfectly love you and worthily magnify your holy name through Jesus Christ our Lord. Let us confess our sin in the presence of God and of one another. Gracious God, have mercy on us. We confess that we have turned from you and given ourselves into the power of sin. We are truly sorry and humbly repent. In your compassion, forgive us our sins, unknown, things we have done, and things we have failed to do. Turn us again to you, and uphold us by your Spirit, so that we may live and serve you in newness of life, through Jesus Christ, our Savior and Lord. Amen. In the mercy of Almighty God, Jesus Christ was given to die for us. And for his sake, God forgives us all our sins. As a called and ordained minister of the Church of Christ and by his authority, I therefore declare to you the entire forgiveness of all your sins in the name of the Father and of the Son and of the Holy Spirit. Amen. We sing our opening hymn.

0: The grace of our Lord Jesus Christ, the love of God, and the communion of the Holy Spirit be with you all. Let us pray together. Almighty God, we thank you for planting in us the seed of your word. By your Holy Spirit, help us to receive it with joy, live according to it, and grow in faith, hope, and love. Through Jesus Christ, our Savior and Lord. Amen.
1: The first reading is from Isaiah chapter 55, verses 10 through 13. A reading from Isaiah. For as the rain and the snow come down from heaven and do not return there until they have watered the earth, making it bring forth and sprout, giving seed to the sower and bread to the eater, so shall my word be that goes out from my mouth. It shall not return to me empty, but it shall accomplish that which I propose and succeed in the thing for which I sent it. For you shall go out in joy and be led back in peace. The mountains and the hills before you shall burst into song, and all the trees of the field shall clap their hands. Instead of the thorn shall come up the cypress.

May the meadows cover themselves with flocks, and the valleys cloak themselves with grain. Let them shout for joy and sing. The second reading is from Romans chapter 8, verses 1 through 11, a reading from Romans. Therefore, there is now no condemnation for those who are in Christ Jesus. For the law of the Spirit of life in Christ Jesus has set you free from the law of sin and of death. For God has done what the law, weakened by the flesh, could not do, by sending his own Son in the likeness of sinful flesh and to deal with sin. He condemned sin in the flesh, so that the just requirement of the law might be fulfilled in us, who walk not according to the flesh, but according to the Spirit. For those who live according to the flesh shall set their minds on the things of the flesh, but those who live according to the Spirit set their minds on the things of the Spirit. To set the mind on the flesh is death, but to set the mind on the Spirit is life and peace. For this reason, the mind that is set on the flesh is hostile to God. It does not submit to God's law. Indeed, it cannot. And those who are in the flesh cannot please God. But you are not in the flesh. You are in the Spirit, since the Spirit of God dwells in you. Anyone who does not have the Spirit of Christ does not belong to him. But if Christ is in you, then the body is dead because of sin, but the Spirit is life because of righteousness. If the Spirit of him who raised Jesus from the dead dwells in you, he who raised Christ Jesus from the dead will give life to your mortal bodies, also through his Spirit that dwells in you. The word of the Lord.

The Holy Gospel according to Matthew. That same day, Jesus went out of the house and sat beside the sea. Such great crowds gathered around him that he got into a boat and sat there, while the whole crowd stood on the beach. And he told them many things in parables, saying, "Listen, a sower went out to sow, and as he sowed, some seeds fell on a path, and the birds came and ate them up. Other seeds fell on rocky ground where they did not have much soil, and they sprang up quickly, since they had no depth of soil. But when the sun rose, they were scorched, and since they had no root, they withered away. Other seeds fell among thorns, and the thorns grew up and choked them. Other seeds fell on good soil and brought forth grain, some 100-fold, some 60, some 30. If you have ears, hear. Hear then the parable of the sower. When anyone hears the word of the kingdom and does not understand it, the evil one comes and snatches away what is sown in the heart. This is what was sown on the path. As for what was sown on rocky ground, this is the one who hears the word and immediately receives it with joy. Yet such a person has no root, but endures only for a while. And then trouble or persecution arises on account of the word. That person immediately falls away. As for what was sown among thorns, this is the one who hears the word, but the cares of this age and the lure of wealth choke the word and it yields nothing. But as for what was sown on good soil, this is the one who hears the word and understands it, who indeed bears fruit and yields in one case 100-fold, in another 60, and in another 30. The Gospel of the Lord. Please be seated. So I just got done. Our pastor in Painesville was on sabbatical earlier this summer. And last fall, he took me out to lunch. He bribed me with food and said, "Would you cover for me on my sabbatical for 7 Sundays?"

0: and I would have done it for nothing. Matter of fact, I did do it for nothing. But I said, absolutely, I'd be happy to do that. And the people at Painesville Lutheran are really good people. Really good people. But they're simple people. And I know you people are much more sophisticated because you're from Albany, right? So what I did each week as we kept going through the Gospel of Matthew is my goal every week was to give them one word. One word to remember. Of all the words I set up here, just one word. So that's what I'm doing for you too. Just in case you are not more sophisticated than people in Painesville. So your word today is what? Listen. Listen. Jesus said to the people on the shore, listen. That's your job. And then he tells these parables, a parable. First he tells it, then he explains it. Parable about soil. And this one's really about three S's. It's the sower, the seed, and the soil. And what's the most important thing of those three? The soil. And Jesus says to be good soil, you need to what? Listen. Good try, but no. Listen. That's the difference between good soil and bad soil. Is good soil listens. And I say to you that if there is a lost art in our culture today, it is listening. Because we have so many alternatives and so many distractions, and we're just not very good at it. How many of you know about the Merlin Bird app? Raise your hand if you know that. Okay, the Merlin Bird app. If you don't, if you have a phone and you can download apps, when I get done and you're not listening to me anymore, download it and before you get home. It's a bird app that came out of Cornell University in upstate New York. And it's an amazing thing because you put it on your phone and all you got to do is hit the app, hit record, and it will tell you every bird that's singing around you. When's the last time you sat and listened to the birds? Did nothing else. Just listen to the birds. The other morning I was out, I took our dog out, and she was doing her thing out in the yard and running around. And we live on the north side of Lake Corona, so we got woods all around us. And so the birds were being very annoying. So I took the app out, and I clicked it, and I hit record. And in 60 seconds, 13 different kinds of birds. Now, if I hadn't been listening, we miss so much. And listening is what good soil does. In 1986, I received the call to come to Painesville Lutheran Church. And I never lived in this part of Minnesota before, and I didn't really know much about it. Other than we had an interview, and they said, yeah, you're the guy. So I was going to start in the middle of December, and we were home at my wife's parents in Wisconsin, near Eau Claire. And we were talking about this new town we're going to move to and where we're going to take their granddaughter and move her further away. And my wife's dad had an airplane. And he just kept it. He had a airstrip right there on the farm on the edge of town. So all of a sudden he says, well, let's fly up to Painesville and see what it looks like. Well, both my wife went and got our What's the stuff you take so you don't throw up? Dramamine? Yeah, we both popped a couple of Dramamine. And off we fly to Painesville. You know, we had to go around the cities, and then we can head north. And we fly over Painesville, and we can see the lakes down below. And we're just looking at it from the air. And then my father-in-law, you know, before he turns around, he flies north of Painesville, sort of towards Albany. And he's looking down. This is in November, so harvest is all done. And he looks down right around Lake Henry. My father-in-law was a very eloquent man. He looks down and he says, "Holy blank, look at that dirt." Because he was a part-time farmer. There is no dirt in northwestern Wisconsin that looks like the dirt around here. Rich, black soil. It just grows amazing things. And what makes good dirt? It listens. It listens. After I'd been in Painesville a few years, I went to a conference up at Concordia College in Moorhead, one of the colleges of our church. And a guy named Roy Oswald was leading the conference. He was just so good, so smart. And as my wife will tell you, I have a really, really short attention span. Far shorter than hers, apparently. But it was the third morning. We'd been at the college every day for these. We'd been sessions all day long, and we were on the campus of Concordia. It's in Moorhead. And the third morning, he says, "We're going to start a little different today. I'm going to ask you," and there's like 40 pastors in the room. He said, "I want you to sit for 5 minutes and listen. And as you listen, if you hear God or want to speak with God, have at it." Have you ever just sat and listened for 5 minutes? It's like an eternity. At least it is for me. And I sat in that classroom and I heard sounds that I hadn't heard. I heard birds. I heard traffic. I heard students moving around outside there for summer school. I heard the people around me breathing. And then finally, my brain calmed down. And my wife's dad, shortly before that, the man with the elaborate vocabulary, had been diagnosed with an aggressive form of cancer. And so out of nothing, I said, "God, heal my wife's dad." And then I listened. And it was quiet. Nothing. Nothing. That fall, we went home for Thanksgiving. And her dad was getting weaker and weaker. And it was on an afternoon, Friday, Saturday afternoon, and my wife and her mom went over to my wife's sister to hang out, and I was given a responsibility to watch Grandpa. Now, this was a man for whom I had great respect and great fear, because he said lots of naughty words. And we're sitting there, just him and me, and this was also a man who went to church only when his daughters were baptized. He didn't like church. Not at all. And we sat there and I listened to him breathe. And then he said, "Rick, do I have to be baptized to go to heaven?" And all my years of theological education provided me with the words, "Well, it doesn't hurt." And then I had the wisdom to shut up and listen. And then he said, I don't know if I've ever been baptized. And the conversation was over. But when my wife and her mom came home, I sat down with them and shared that conversation. It was weeks later when by this time he was in a hospital bed in their bedroom when the pastor from my mother-in-law's church, Missouri Synod pastor, came to their house, went into the bedroom with my mother-in-law, my sister and brother-in-law, and with water from the family popcorn bowl, baptized in the name of the Father, and the Son, and the Holy Spirit. And they shared the Lord's Supper. And when my wife told that story, I listened. And I remembered a sunny morning on the campus of Concordia College. Heal, my father-in-law. Good soil. Good soil. God listens, and we listen. And when we do, the world changes. So take some time this week to just think about one word. One word. What's your word? You're so good. You are smarter than the people in Painesville. But take some time this week. Just once if you're not used to doing this. It's hard work. But take 1 minute, 2 minutes, 5 minutes, and listen to God and talk to God. And then see what God can do. Because you are rich, dark soil. And God will use you to change the world. Amen. Do we sing, Michael? Good. Do they stand or do they sit?
1: Stand and sing, God of the Fertile Fields.

Let's confess our faith. I believe in God, the Father Almighty, creator of heaven and earth. I believe in Jesus Christ, God's only Son, our Lord, who was conceived by the Holy Spirit, born of the Virgin Mary, suffered under Pontius Pilate, was crucified, died, and was buried. He descended to the dead. On the third day he rose again. He ascended into heaven. He is seated at the right hand of the Father, and he will come to judge the living and the dead. I believe in the Holy Spirit, the Holy Catholic Church, the communion of saints, the forgiveness of sins, the resurrection of the body, and the life everlasting. Amen. With the whole church, the whole people of God in Christ Jesus, let us pray for the church, those in need, and all of God's creation. With the whole people of God in Christ Jesus, let us pray for the church. O God, you are the sower of all good seed. Continue to sow seeds of faith in and around your church. Use us as you see fit to care for those seeds and share your good news. Lord, in your mercy. Amen. Almighty God, sustain your creation by sending favorable weather, causing trees and fields to grow. Protect waterways from pollution, and instill in us the need to be good stewards of what you have given to us, Lord, in your mercy. O Lord, raise up leaders who will put aside their egos and selfishness and instead work on behalf of the common good of all people, Lord, in your mercy. Lord, heal those who are sick. Guide health care workers who care for those who suffer. Give wisdom to the scientists who conduct life-saving research. We especially pray for Jane, Dolores K., Margaret, Laverne, Michelle, Marvin, Mary K., Galen, Todd S., Darlene, Kevin, Amy, Abby, and Ivana, and all those who we name before you, Lord, in your mercy. Heavenly Father, we thank you for those faithful saints who started and stewarded this ministry to what it is today. Guide us in this process as we look to the future of our ministry in the Albany area. Open our hearts and minds to see where you are calling as we connect with God and with each other. Help this church continue to be a place where people of all ages and all walks of life can grow in faith. Deepen their relationship with you and encourage one another in Christ. Lord, in your mercy. Heavenly Father, inspire us by the faithful departed. Give us confidence in the resurrection that the lives of your faithful saints may guide us in living lives worthy of the gospel. Lord, in your mercy. Into your hands, gracious God, we commend all for whom we pray, trusting in your mercy through Jesus Christ, our Savior. Amen. The peace of Christ be with you always. Please share that peace with one another.

Let us pray. God of all creation, all you have made is good, and your love endures forever. You bring forth bread from the earth and fruit from the vine. Nourish us with these gifts, that we might be for the world signs of your gracious presence. In Jesus Christ, our Savior and Lord. Amen. The Lord be with you. Lift up your hearts. Let us give thanks to the Lord our God. It is indeed our right, our duty, and our joy that we should at all times and in all places give thanks and praise to you, Almighty and merciful God, through our Savior Jesus Christ, who on this day overcame death in the grave and by his glorious resurrection opened to us the way of everlasting life. And so with all the choirs of angels and the church on earth and the hosts of heaven, we praise your name and join their unending hymn.

Holy, mighty, and merciful Lord, heaven and earth are full of your glory. In great love you sent to us Jesus, your Son, who reached out to heal the sick and suffering, who preached good news to the poor, and who on the cross opened his arms to all. In the night in which he was betrayed, our Lord Jesus took bread, gave thanks, broke it, and gave it to his disciples, saying, "Take and eat, this is my body given for you. Do this for the remembrance of me." Again after supper, he took the cup, gave thanks, and gave it for all to drink, saying, "This cup is the new covenant in my blood, shed for you and for all people for the forgiveness of sin. Do this for the remembrance of me." For as often as we eat of this bread and drink from this cup, we proclaim the Lord's death until he comes. Christ is died. Christ is risen. Christ will come again. Pour out upon us the spirit of your love, O Lord, and unite the wills of all who share this heavenly food, the body and blood of Jesus Christ, our Lord, to whom with you and the Holy Spirit be honor and glory, now and forever. Amen. Gathered into one by the Holy Spirit, let us pray as Jesus taught us. Our Father, who art in heaven, hallowed be thy name. Thy kingdom come, thy will be done, on earth as it is in heaven. Give us this day our daily bread, and forgive us our trespasses, as we forgive those who trespass against us. And lead us not into temptation, but deliver us from evil. For thine is the kingdom, and the power, and the glory, forever and ever. Amen. Please be seated. The table is ready. All of you are welcome to come to this meal. Come.

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We give you thanks, Almighty God, that you have refreshed us through the healing power of this gift of life. In your mercy, strengthen us through this gift, in faith toward you and in fervent love toward one another, for the sake of Jesus Christ our Lord. Amen. Please receive the blessing. The Lord bless you and keep you. The Lord's face shine on you and with grace and mercy. The Lord look upon you with favor and give you peace. Amen. Please stand for our closing hymn.

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1: That was your Our Savior's Lutheran Church service right here in Albany, right here on Chasm Radio. It is, we're about 13 minutes to the top of the 2 o'clock hour, right here on AM 1150 KASM. I'm Zach Nelson. I just popped in the studio here within the last hour, and I'll be taking over for Cy and taking you all the way home on this very hot Sunday, July the 12th, 2026. I've been out of the studio the last couple days here as I was at the Twins game on Friday nights against the Los Angeles Angels, where they would lose 4-3 in a very fun game. And then there was this wrestling thing that was free at the studio, or at the stadium there at Target Field, with your ticket. It wasn't WWE, it was AEW. So we thought, as a family, to stick around and watch that. It was a good time. It was a late night there on Friday. And Saturday, yesterday, I was at a grad party for some family, so I was not in the studio here, and I am here on this very hot Sunday. The Los Angeles Angels are currently beating the Twins 1-0 as they are in the top of the third inning. They got the win over the Angels 5-3 yesterday. They are 47-49 in the AL Central. Puts them at third in the division here, as they are 3 games now behind the Guardians and the White Sox. Hopefully they can take some losses and the Twins can get back on a streak again. The Detroit Tigers are on a 8-2 streak as they are 5.5 games behind first. So they're 2.5 games behind the Twins. They are looking to make a comeback here in these divisions. Right now, the Twins are currently situated as the 7th best team in the entire American League. So that puts them right outside of the playoffs. That puts them in the playoffs. I don't know. I'm trying to figure this out on the fly here. But anyways, the Los Angeles Dodgers are the best team in all of baseball at 61-35. And the Milwaukee Brewers are second in the NL, the National League, at 59-36. The best team in the American League, which is the one the Twins are in, is the Tampa Bay Rays at 56-37. And the New York Yankees are in second at 53-42. So that's Major League Baseball for you right here on Chasm Radio. We are nearly 10 minutes till the top of the 2 o'clock hour, right here on AM 1150 KASM. We'll be right back here on Chasm Radio after this quick break.
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2: NBC News Radio, I'm Lisa Carton. Flags are flying at half staff at the White House and on Capitol Hill following the death of Senator Lindsey Graham. The 71-year-old lawmaker's sudden and unexpected death was announced by his office overnight. A South Carolina Republican was one of President Trump's closest allies in Congress. On CNN this morning, the president said Graham was like a member of the family to him.
3: He's a tough one to lose. He was great. He was unique in every way.
2: And political leaders are reacting to the passing of Graham. Former Presidents Biden and George W. Bush offered their condolences on social media and noted his love of public service and more than two decades in Congress. Foreign leaders, including Ukrainian President Volodymyr Zelensky and Israeli Prime Minister Benjamin Netanyahu, praised Graham's strong support for their countries, with Netanyahu saying he lost a beloved friend.
4: He never wavered, you know. He just kept to his convictions and to his values.
2: A statement from Graham's office says the senator's family appreciates prayers at this time and asks for privacy during this incredibly difficult period. At least one firefighter suffered minor injuries battling the Summit fire near Los Angeles. Marco Rodriguez with the L.A. County Fire Department.
5: It was a minor injury. The person was taken to a local hospital and released.
2: The wildfire burning in the foothills of the Angeles National Forest has spread to over 2,700 acres. As of last check, it was about 20% contained. Evacuation warnings and orders continue to be issued for parts of Antelope Valley. Over 500 firefighters are battling the blaze from multiple agencies. A U.S. citizen working for a humanitarian organization in the Democratic Republic of the Congo has tested positive for the Ebola virus. The CDC announced the test results on Friday. Federal health agencies in the Congo are helping to prevent further spread. 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
6: A heat advisory continues.
7: High temperatures reach up to 92 this afternoon under sunny skies, winds out of the southwest 10 to 15 miles per hour. Clear skies tonight, lows level off around 70. Daytime highs approaching 92. Tomorrow, bright sunshine expected. Mid-90s Tuesday, cooler on Wednesday with highs in the low 90s. From the Weatherology Weather Center, I'm meteorologist Jennifer Wojcicki on AM 1150 KASM.
8: We are 3 minutes past the hour of 2 o'clock right here on Chasm Radio. 88 degrees outside currently right here with 70% humidity. Light winds at about 7 miles per hour from the southeast. And sun will be setting at 9:06 p.m. on this hot and warm Sunday, July the 12th, 2026, 5:41 a.m. sunrise right here. Coming up next year on Chasm Radio, we'll have your funeral announcements in a couple minutes here. But first, let's get Fort Beer's polka from Jerry.

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morning at the Holy Family Catholic Church in Belle Prairie. Burial will take place at Minnesota State Veterans Cemetery north of Little Falls. And the Emblem Brenny Funeral Service is in charge of the arrangements. That is for Conrad Connie Gow, age 95, honored veteran of Little Falls. Funeral services for Inez M. Carnes, age 92, of Little Falls. Services will take place at 11:30 tomorrow morning at St. Otto's Care Center in Little Falls. Friends may call from 10:30 until 11:30 tomorrow morning at the St. Otto's Care Center in Little Falls. The Lemire Funeral Home of Little Falls in charge of the arrangements for Inez M. Carnes, age 92, of Little Falls. Funeral services for William Bill Schmidt, age 69, of Clearwater. A Mass of Christian burial will take place Tuesday morning at 10:30 at St. Mary Help of Christians Church in St. Augusta. Friends may call from 4 until 8 tomorrow and after 9:30 on Tuesday morning, all at St. Mary Help of Christians Parish Center in St. Augusta. Arrangements with the Daniel Funeral Home of St. Cloud, that is for William Bill Schmidt, age 69, of Clearwater. Funeral services for Clara Michael, age 83, of Freeport. A Mass of Christian burial will take place on Tuesday morning at 11 at the Sacred Heart Catholic Church in Freeport. Friends may call Monday from 5 until 8 and Tuesday morning from 10 until 10:45, all at the Sacred Heart Catholic Church in Freeport. The Christian women will pray the rosary at 5 o'clock Monday afternoon in the Sacred Heart Catholic Church in Freeport. Arrangements with the Pat and Shod Funeral and Cremation Service of Freeport for Clara Michael, age 83, of Freeport. Funeral services for Zella Mae Koenig, age 93, of Clearwater. A Mass of Christian burial will take place Thursday morning at 10:30. That's at the St. Mary Help of Christians Catholic Church in St. Augusta. Friends may call from 4 until 7 on Wednesday and from 9:30 until the time of the service at 10:30 on Thursday morning. And that's all at the St. Mary Help of Christians Catholic Church in St. Augusta. The Daniel Funeral Home in charge of the arrangements. That is for Zella Mae Koenig, age 93, of Clearwater. Funeral services for Bruce L. Guggisberg, age 74, of St. Cloud. The services will take place Thursday morning at 11 at the Holy Cross Lutheran Church in St. Cloud. Friends may call from 5 until 8 on Wednesday at the Daniel Funeral Home in St. Cloud. And then services visitation continues Thursday morning after 10 at the Holy Cross Lutheran Church in St. Cloud. The Daniel Funeral Home in charge of the arrangements, and that is for Bruce L. Guggisberg, age 74, of St. Augusta. Funeral services for Laverne Evans, age 85, of Sartell and formerly of St. Cloud. A Mass of Christian burial will take place Thursday morning at 11 at the St. Paul's Catholic Church in St. Cloud. Friends may call from 9 until the service time at 11 at the St. Paul's Catholic Church in St. Cloud. The Williams Dingman Family Funeral Home of St. Cloud in charge of the arrangements for Laverne Evans, age 85, of Sartell and formerly of St. Cloud. Funeral services for Joseph P. Doubles, age 98, of Little Falls. Those services will take place Friday morning at 11 at the Zion Lutheran Church in Little Falls. And the Lemire Funeral Home of Little Falls is in charge of the arrangements. That is for Joseph P. Doubles, age 98, honored veteran of Little Falls. Funeral services for Nick Bloomer, age 45, of St. Cloud. Memorial services honoring Nick Bloomer will take place Friday morning at 11 at the Daniel Funeral Home in St. Cloud. Friends may call from 4 until 7 on Thursday and 1 hour prior to the services on Friday, all at the Daniel Funeral Home in St. Cloud. That is again for Nick Bloomer, age 45, of St. Cloud. Funeral services for Patrick Pete Ruck, age 77, of Gray Eagle. A visitation for Pete Ruck will be on Friday from 4 until 8 at the Pat and Shod Funeral Home in Melrose.

0: is again for Pete Ruck, age 77, of Gray Eagle. Funeral services for Joanne Meyer, age 91, of Sox Center. Celebration of life will be held Saturday morning at 11 at the Patent Shot Funeral Home in Sox Center. Friends may call from 10 until 11 on Saturday morning at the Patent Shot Funeral Home in Sox Center, followed by a lunch at the Lynx Golf Course in Sox Center. Arrangements with the Patent Shot Funeral and Cremation Service of Sox Center for Joanne Meyer, age 91, of Sox Center. Funeral services for James Richard Dean, age 78, of Avon. A memorial service will be held on Saturday at 2 p.m., and that's at Aunt Annie's Listening Room and Gallery in Avon. Burial and lunch to follow. Again, that is for James Richard Dean, age 78, of Avon. Funeral services for Joyce Carnes, age 83, of Bertram, will take a private graveside service will be held at a later date at the Moses Dane Cemetery in Bertram. Arrangements are with the Patent Shot Funeral and Cremation Service of Gray Eagle, and that is for Joyce Carnes, age 83, of Bertram.
1: Those are the funeral announcements right here on Chasm Radio. We're a little under 10 minutes to the top of the 2 o'clock hour, so let's enjoy some polka here for a little bit until we have our next break with Circling Pigeons Landler by Bob Brenny Band.

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5: We are nearing the bottom of the 2 o'clock hour right here on KASM Radio. 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Next up here on KASM Radio, we have some Adam and the Jolly Jammers, starting with Ponderosa Polka.

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That was Mississippi Mud by Marty Knockgriner right here on Chasm Radio. Next up here is Alabama with Born Country.

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5: 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We're a few minutes from the top of the 3 o'clock hour. Right here on AM 1150 KASM. I'm Zach Nelson. I've been at your Chasm Studios right here in Albany, Minnesota for the last couple hours. And I'll be taking you all the way home till our Dick Putt show right here on Chasm Radio at 7 o'clock. So we got a couple minutes yet. Enough time for one more song right here on Chasm Radio with Die Hansworth Polka by Malik's Fisherman.

0: That was Die Hansworth's Polka by Malik Fishman right here on Chasm Radio. The Minnesota Twins are in the bottom of the seventh inning against the Los Angeles Angels and are currently winning 3-2 right now. Currently, Brooks Lee is up to bat. No home runs on the day for the Twins so far. Got a couple scores as Larnick, Kieschel, and Creedler have all rounded all the bases and gotten home as they each have hits. Jeffers has a hit and Kieschel has a hit. Jeffers with two RBIs and Larnick with an RBI as well. Pitching, Taj Bradley's gone seven full with six hits, two earned runs, and six strikeouts. He has an ERA of 3.59.
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2: Chasm's top of the hour update. Everything you need to know. 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
3: NBC News Radio, I'm Lisa Carton. Flags are flying at half-staff at the White House and on Capitol Hill following the death of Senator Lindsey Graham. The 71-year-old lawmaker's sudden and unexpected death was announced by his office overnight. The South Carolina Republican was one of President Trump's closest allies in Congress. On CNN this morning, the president said Graham was like a member of the family to him.
4: He's a tough one to lose. He was great. He was unique and every way.
3: And political leaders are reacting to the passing of Graham. Former Presidents Biden and George W. Bush offered their condolences on social media and noted his love of public service and more than two decades in Congress. Foreign leaders, including Ukrainian President Vladimir Zelensky and Israeli Prime Minister Benjamin Netanyahu, praised Graham's strong support for their countries, with Netanyahu saying he lost a beloved friend.
5: He never wavered, you know. He just kept to his convictions and to his values.
3: A statement from Graham's office says the senator's family appreciates prayers at this time and asks for privacy during this incredibly difficult period. The U.S. and Canada have reached a deal to open a new multi-billion-dollar bridge linking Ontario and Michigan. The Gordie Howe International Bridge is now set to open on July 27th. The 1.5-mile bridge was originally scheduled to open last month, but was put off due to a disagreement over revenue. President Trump announced on Truth Social Saturday that he was able to cut a much better deal for America after threatening to block the bridge's opening unless the U.S. had an ownership stake in it. The Summit Fire in Southern California is no longer an immediate threat to homes. The Los Angeles County Fire Department has lifted the mandatory evacuation orders for those who live in the area east of Palmdale in northern L.A. County. The fire is now 15% contained. It broke out Friday and quickly grew to almost 3,000 acres. 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
2: Chasm weather.
0: It is currently 88 degrees outside right here in Albany, Minnesota, with 70% humidity. Light winds with about 5 miles per hour, coming from the southwest to the south region. And sunset will be at 9:06 p.m. and sunrise was at 5:41 a.m. on this Sunday, July 12th, 2026. 3 minutes past the hour of 3 o'clock right here on Chasm Radio. High temperatures reach up to 92 under sunny skies today. Clear skies with lows around 70 tonight. Monday, mainly clear skies with highs around 92. I'll be in your Chasm Studios tomorrow evening when it's at that peak temperature tomorrow night, as I'll be there from 4 to about 7 o'clock. Monday night, partly cloudy skies with lows around 70. High of 94 under clear skies on Tuesday. And overnight lows approaching 67. High of 91 under mainly sunny skies with northeasterly winds around 5 miles per hour on Wednesday. Partly cloudy skies with lows around 68 Wednesday night. Highs level off around 90 under partly cloudy skies on Thursday. Low of 70 Thursday night. Daytime highs approaching 91 on Friday. Under partly cloudy skies, south winds 8 to 15 miles per hour, and lows around 67. And Saturday, highs level off around 91 under mainly sunny or mainly clear skies. Sorry about that. Southwesterly winds 5 to 10 miles per hour. So, nice and hot. No rain expected really at all this week. So it'll be nice and hot, as it's projected to be above 90 every single day this week. That's going to be a hot one wherever you're at. Even inside, it'll end up being a little hot, I bet. Going to be a hot week here, right here in Albany, Minnesota. Going to enjoy my time in the air conditioning when I can. So, I'm still here for a couple hours until our Dick Putz show, which I'll still be producing that right here at your Chasm Studios in Albany, Minnesota. I just won't be playing any music or anything during that time. Coming up next year on Chasm Radios, we're 5 minutes past the top of the 3 o'clock hour, is Katrina Polka by Ray's Concertina Band.

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That was It Had to Be You by Bob Bernie Band right here on Chasm Radio. Let's mix it up a little bit right here on Chasm Radio. Just for one song here with Dixieland Delights by Alabama.

That was Dixieland Delight from Alabama. Let's get back to some polka here. But quick, the Minnesota Twins are reaching the bottom of the eighth inning currently, as they are now still winning 3-2. Andrew Morris is in the game as Taj Bradley went 7 innings and he is done for the day there. As we're at the bottom of the eighth, the Twins are up to bat here. Let's see. We'll see how it goes. It's also 89 degrees outside. Let's see if we can crack that 90 degree mark today. Hope not. I'm not big on this really hot weather. I like a smooth 65 to 70 degrees with a light breeze and some clouds out. I'm not huge on these 90 degree days. Not a big fan of them. But we're here. We'll deal with them. It's all right. Next up here on Chasm Radio is Beer and Pretzels Polka by Malik's Fisherman.

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2: We are nearing the bottom of the 3 o'clock hour right here on KASM Radio. The Minnesota Twins are up now 4-2 against the Los Angeles Angels as they've reached the end of the eighth inning. After a Trevor Larnach solo home run, 405 feet to right field, to take a 4-2 lead, as they were up 3-2 for the last. They're up 3-1 after the third, and they're up 3-2 after the seventh. Now they are up 4-2. Hopefully the Twins can hold off in their final inning today and get to one game below 500 right here. It's all about that pitching. They have good batting right now, so let's see if that bullpen can keep up. Next up here on KASM Radio is "O Marie Polka" by Marty Notgreiner.

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That was Upside Down Polka by Julie Lee, right here on Chasm Radio. Next up here on KASM is Tanya Tucker with Delta Dawn. Yeah.

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0: That was Are You Mine Polka by the Langner Sisters right here on Chasm Radio. We'll be right back here with more music to the top of the 4 o'clock hour after this quick break.
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0: We're back here on Chasm Radio. Your Minnesota Twins get a 4-2 victory today over the Los Angeles Angels, moving them up to 48 and 49 on the season. Taj Bradley gets the win today as he's 9-3 on the year. And Andrew Morris gets a save as the Twins move to 48 and 49 off of a good day from Trevor Larnach as he goes 2-for-4. With a home run and two RBIs. Next up here on AM 1150 and 107.7 FM. 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
2: NBC News Radio, I'm Lisa Carton. President Trump is ordering flags lowered nationwide in honor of Senator Lindsey Graham. The 71-year-old South Carolina Republican died after a brief and sudden illness Saturday night, according to his office. Trump called Graham a truly great man who achieved so much for our country.
3: You know, he had a unique ability. He was able to deal with Democrats and Republicans. If I had a problem, a real problem, I wouldn't often ask, but if I had a problem with a Democrat, he could work it out.
2: The 71-year-old lawmaker's unexpected death was announced by his office early today. Senator Tim Scott says America has lost a true statesman after the death of Lindsey Graham. Scott mourned the loss of his fellow South Carolina Republican during an appearance on CNN's State of the Union.
4: It is a morning of mourning for me. It's a powerful reminder that life is fleeting, that we are not here very long.
2: And political leaders are reacting to the passing of Lindsey Graham. Former Presidents Biden and George W. Bush offered their condolences on social media and noted his love of public service and more than two decades in Congress. Foreign leaders, including Israeli Prime Minister Benjamin Netanyahu and Ukrainian President Vladimir Zelensky, praised Graham's strong support for their countries. Mike Waltz says the ceasefire between the U.S. and Iran has broken down. Appearing on ABC's This Week, the U.S. ambassador to the United Nations says Iran is not living up to the memorandum of understanding and that all options are on the table.
5: Regardless of whether you're party to some conflict, you cannot start shooting in all directions, attacking your neighbors, civilian infrastructure, throwing mines in international waterways.
2: His comments come amid new tensions surrounding the Strait of Hormuz. The U.S. insists the strait remains open, with CENTCOM saying on X Sunday, the U.S. will ensure that freedom of navigation. You're listening to the latest on NBC News Radio.
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6: A heat advisory continues. Lows around 70 tonight under clear skies. Winds out of the southwest, 8 to 15 miles per hour. Ample sunshine expected tomorrow. Daytime highs approaching 92. Mainly clear skies tomorrow night. Lows level off around 70. Dry with temps above average Tuesday and Wednesday, and highs from the low 90s to the mid-90s. From the Weatherology Radio Network, I'm Staff Meteorologist Laura Lockwood on AM 1150 KASM.
7: It is currently 89 degrees outside right here in Albany, Minnesota, as we haven't reached that 90-degree mark quite yet, but I anticipate within the hour we probably end up reaching that. 71% humidity, 8-mile-per-hour winds coming from the south to southwest, 9:06 p.m. sunset, and 5:41 a.m. sunrise this morning. I'm Zach Nelson. I popped into your Chasm Studios right here in Albany, Minnesota, a couple of hours ago, taking over for Cy and taking you all the way home on this wonderful and very hot, warm Sunday, July 12th, 2026. Your Minnesota Twins already won today as they beat the Los Angeles Angels 4-2 as the All-Star break's coming up here. It's nice and hot out. Hopefully you take the right precautions if you go outside and enjoy the extreme heat. Be safe out there, but have fun at the same time. Next up, I'm Coming Waltz by Marie and the Boys.

0: Hello, this is Chad Van Beck, Senior Ag Lender from Pine Country Bank in Sauk Center. 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

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Next up, I Get Excited by Chuck Crane.

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0: Serving all of Central Minnesota.

That was Fairy Tale Waltz by Dale Pexaband right here on Chasm Radio. We're 11 minutes past the bottom of the 4 o'clock hour. We are less than a month, so we have some NFL football. Although it is the Hall of Fame game, as it'll be the Carolina Panthers and the Arizona Cardinals playing at Tom Benson Hall of Fame Stadium in Canton, Ohio. It's just preseason, and in a month and a day from now, we will be having some preseason football as the Minnesota Vikings have their first preseason game Saturday, August 15th in New York at MetLife Stadium against the New York Giants. Well, East Rutherford, New Jersey is where the game's played, but they're still the New York Giants. And then the week after that, they have the Baltimore Ravens at home at US Bank Stadium on August 22nd at noon, as that'll be their second preseason game. And then their last preseason game will be against the Denver Broncos at Empire Field in Denver, as that game is Friday, August 28th at 8 o'clock. And then, it's time for the real stuff, the big stuff. The NFL season, regular season, will begin on September 9th as the New England Patriots will face the Seattle Seahawks in a Super Bowl rematch at Lumen Field in Seattle. San Francisco 49ers and the Los Angeles Rams play September 10th at Melbourne, Australia. As the NFL is trying to expand a little bit, the Patriots and Seahawks is on a Wednesday, by the way, so they can do the Melbourne game. And then it's on to your regular Sunday as the Minnesota Vikings play on the first Sunday of the regular season against the Green Bay Packers. We got a big rivalry there with those dirty Packers as we play them at 3:25 on Sunday, September 13th. And then the Sunday night game is the Dallas Cowboys and the New York Giants. And then Monday Night Football for week one will be the Denver Broncos and the Kansas City Chiefs. Some very important matchups that first weekend there of the NFL season. But that's about 2 months away from here, so we still got time till that happens. It'll be a long time, for me at least. Anyways, next up here on Chasm Radio is Rainbow Valley Polka by Ray Deutschner.

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That was All the Good Times Really Over by Merle Haggard right here on Chasm Radio. Next up is Twilight and Bohemia Waltz by Leon Olsen.

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0: A heat advisory continues. Lows around 70 tonight under clear skies. Winds out of the southwest, 8 to 15 miles per hour. Ample sunshine expected tomorrow. Daytime highs approaching 92. Mainly clear skies tomorrow night. Lows level off around 70. Dry with temps above average Tuesday and Wednesday, and highs from the low 90s to the mid 90s. From the Weatherology Radio Network, I'm staff meteorologist Laura Lockwood on AM 1150 KASM.
1: Still 89 degrees outside right here at your Chasm Studios in Albany, Minnesota. 5 mile an hour winds that are southerly currently. 70% humidity outside right now. 9:06 p.m. sunset and 5:41 a.m. sunrise. I'm Zach Nelson. I have been seated right here in the big chair at your Chasm Studios in Albany, Minnesota since around 1 o'clock when it was Cy's time to get out of here and my time to arrive here at your Chasm Studios in Albany, Minnesota. We'll have some music, then a quick break, and then it'll be your funeral announcements for the start of your 5 o'clock hour right here on AM 1150 KASM, starting with Meadowlark Waltz by Brian and the Mississippi Valley.

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5: 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And services will be, family and friends may pay their respects from 1 until 2 today at the Williams-Dingman Family Funeral Home and Veterans Drive in St. Cloud. And that will be followed immediately by a memorial service at 2 at the funeral home. A celebration of Chuck's life will follow at follow the service at Mavericks in Waite Park. The Williams-Dingman Family Funeral Home of St. Cloud in charge of the arrangements. That is for Charles Chuck Lynn Wheeler of St. Cloud. Funeral services for Conrad Connie Gow, age 95, of Little Falls, a memorial mass will take place tomorrow morning at 11 at the Holy Family Catholic Church in Belle Prairie. Friends may call from 9 until 11 tomorrow morning at the Holy Family Catholic Church in Belle Prairie. Burial will take place at Minnesota State Veterans Cemetery north of Little Falls. And the Emblem Brenny Funeral Service is in charge of the arrangements. That is for Conrad Connie Gow, age 95, honored veteran of Little Falls. Funeral services for Inez M. Carnes, age 92, of Little Falls. Services will take place at 11:30 tomorrow morning at St. Otto's Care Center in Little Falls. Friends may call from 10:30 until 11:30 tomorrow morning at the St. Otto's Care Center in Little Falls. The Lemire Funeral Home of Little Falls in charge of the arrangements for Inez M. Carnes, age 92, of Little Falls. Funeral services for William Bill Schmidt, age 69 of Clearwater. A Mass of Christian burial will take place Tuesday morning at 10:30 at St. Mary Help of Christians Church in St. Augusta. Friends may call from 4 until 8 tomorrow, and after 9:30 on Tuesday morning, all at St. Mary Help of Christians Parish Center in St. Augusta. Arrangements with the Daniel Funeral Home of St. Cloud, that is for William Bill Schmidt, age 69 of Clearwater. Funeral services for Clara Michael, age 83 of Freeport. A Mass of Christian burial will take place on Tuesday morning at 11 at the Sacred Heart Catholic Church in Freeport. Friends may call Monday from 5 until 8 and Tuesday morning from 10 until 10:45, all at the Sacred Heart Catholic Church in Freeport. The Christian women will pray the rosary at 5 o'clock Monday afternoon in the Sacred Heart Catholic Church in Freeport. Arrangements with the Pat and Shod Funeral and Cremation Service of Freeport for Clara Michael, age 83, of Freeport. Funeral services for Zella Mae Koenig, age 93, of Clearwater. A Mass of Christian burial will take place Thursday morning at 10:30. That's at the St. Mary Help of Christians Catholic Church in St. Augusta. Friends may call from 4 until 7 on Wednesday and from 9:30 until the time of the service at 10:30 on Thursday morning. And that's all at the St. Mary Help of Christians Catholic Church in St. Augusta. The Daniel Funeral Home in charge of the arrangements, that is for Zella Mae Koenig, age 93, of Clearwater. Funeral services for Bruce L. Guggisberg, age 74, of St. Cloud. The services will take place Thursday morning at 11 at the Holy Cross Lutheran Church in St. Cloud. Friends may call from 5 until 8 on Wednesday at the Daniel Funeral Home in St. Cloud. And then services visitation continues Thursday morning after 10 at the Holy Cross Lutheran Church in St. Cloud. The Daniel Funeral Home in charge of the arrangements, and that is for Bruce L. Guggisberg, age 74, of St. Augusta. Funeral services for Laverne Evans, age 85, of Sartell and formerly of St. Cloud. A Mass of Christian burial will take

0: the Zion Lutheran Church in Little Falls. Burial will take place at a later date in the Minnesota State Veterans Cemetery north of Little Falls. Friends may call on Friday morning from 10 until 11 at the Zion Lutheran Church in Little Falls. And the Lemire Funeral Home of Little Falls is in charge of the arrangements. That is for Joseph P. Dubles, age 98, honored veteran of Little Falls. Funeral services for Nick Bloomer, age 45, of St. Cloud. Memorial services honoring Nick Bloomer will take place Friday morning at 11 at the Daniel Funeral Home in St. Cloud. Friends may call from 4 until 7 on Thursday and 1 hour prior to the services on Friday, all at the Daniel Funeral Home in St. Cloud. That is again for Nick Bloomer, age 45, of St. Cloud. Funeral services for Patrick Pete Ruck, age 77, of Gray Eagle. A visitation for Pete Ruck will be on Friday from 4 until 8 at the Pat and Shot Funeral Home in Melrose. That is again for Pete Ruck, age 77, of Gray Eagle. Funeral services for Joanne Meyer, age 91, of Sauk Center. Celebration of Life will be held Saturday morning at 11 at the Pat and Shot Funeral Home in Sauk Center. Friends may call from 10 until 11 on Saturday morning at the Pat and Shot Funeral Home in Sauk Center, followed by a lunch at the Lynx Golf Course in Sauk Center. Arrangements with the Pat and Shot Funeral and Cremation Service of Sauk Center for Joanne Meyer, age 91, of Sauk Center. Funeral services for James Richard Dean, age 78, of Avon. A memorial service will be held on Saturday at 2 p.m., and that's at Aunt Annie's Listening Room and Gallery in Avon. Burial and lunch to follow. Again, that is for James Richard Dean, age 78, of Avon. Funeral services for Joyce Carnes, age 83, of Bertram, will take a private graveside service will be held at a later date at the Moses Dane Cemetery in Bertram. Arrangements are with the Pat and Shot Funeral and Cremation Service of Gray Eagle, and that is for Joyce Carnes, age 83, of Bertram.
1: 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Next up here on KASM is Sawyer Brown with The Race Is On.

0: That was The Race Is On by Sawyer Brown right here on Chasm Radio. We'll be right back with some polka after this quick break.
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0: That was A Heartache Tomorrow by Mickey Gilley right here on Chasm Radio. Next up, 16 Duns by Tennessee Ernie Ford.
1: Some people say a man is made out of mud. 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
9: On a warm summer's evening, on a train bound for nowhere, I met up with a gambler. We were both too tired to sleep, so we took turns of staring out the window at the darkness. The boredom overtook us, and he began to speak. He said, "Son, I've made a life

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1: 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That means it is time for your rosary. We'll also have inspirational selections, and then we will have Les Feldick right before the Dick Butt Show later on tonight. That'll be about an hour from now with Randy Rothstein here on Chasm Radio. Next up here is your rosary. 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
2: We, the priests and seminarians of the Diocese of St. Cloud, would like to offer this rosary for your intention. We ask you to join us in prayer for an increase in the number of young men and women to dedicate their life to God as a priest or religious.

0: In the name of the Father, and the Son, and the Holy Spirit.
1: Amen.
0: I believe in God, the Father Almighty, creator of heaven and earth, and in Jesus Christ, his only Son, our Lord, who was conceived by the Holy Spirit, born of the Virgin Mary, suffered under Pontius Pilate, was crucified, died, and was buried. He descended into hell. The third day he rose again from the dead. He ascended into heaven, sitting at the right hand of God the Father Almighty. From thence he shall come to judge the living and the dead.
2: I believe in the Holy Spirit, the Holy Catholic Church, the communion of saints, the forgiveness of sins, the resurrection of the body, and life everlasting. Amen.
0: Our Father, who art in heaven, hallowed be thy name. Thy kingdom come, thy will be done, on earth as it is in heaven.
2: Give us this day our daily bread, and forgive us our trespasses, as we forgive those who trespass against us. And lead us not into temptation, but deliver us from evil.
0: For an increase of the virtues of faith, hope, and charity. Hail Mary,
3: full of grace, the Lord is with thee. Blessed art thou among women, and blessed is the fruit of thy womb, Jesus.
2: Holy Mary, Mother of God, pray for us sinners, now and at the hour of our death. Amen.
3: Hail Mary, full of grace, the Lord is with thee. Blessed art thou among women, and blessed is the fruit of thy womb, Jesus.
2: Holy Mary, Mother of God, pray for us sinners, now and at the hour of our death. Amen.
3: Hail Mary, full of grace, the Lord is with thee. Blessed art thou among women, and blessed is the fruit of thy womb, Jesus.
2: Holy Mary, Mother of God, pray for us sinners, now and at the hour of our death. Amen.
3: Glory be to the Father, and to the Son, and to the Holy Spirit.
2: As it was in the beginning, is now, and ever shall be, world without end. Amen.
4: The first joyful mystery, the Annunciation. Our Father, who art in heaven, hallowed be thy name. Thy kingdom come, thy will be done, on earth as it is in heaven.
2: Give us this day our daily bread, and forgive us our trespasses, as we forgive those who trespass against us. And lead us not into temptation, but deliver us from evil.
3: Hail Mary, full of grace, the Lord is with thee. Blessed art thou among women, and blessed is the fruit of thy womb, Jesus.
2: Holy Mary, Mother of God, pray for us sinners, now and at the hour of our death. Amen.
3: Hail Mary, full of grace, the Lord is with thee. Blessed art thou among women, and blessed is the fruit of thy womb, Jesus.
2: Holy Mary, Mother of God, pray for us sinners, now and at the hour of our death. Amen.
3: Hail Mary, full of grace, the Lord is with thee. Blessed art thou among women, and blessed is the fruit of thy womb, Jesus.
2: Holy Mary, Mother of God, pray for us sinners, now and at the hour of our death. Amen.
3: Hail Mary, full of grace, the Lord is with thee. Blessed art thou among women, and blessed is the fruit of thy womb, Jesus.
2: Holy Mary, Mother of God, pray for us sinners, now and at the hour of our death. Amen.
3: Hail Mary, full of grace, the Lord is with thee. Blessed art thou among women, and blessed is the fruit of thy womb, Jesus.
2: Holy Mary, Mother of God, pray for us sinners, now and at the hour of our death. Amen.
3: Hail Mary, full of grace, the Lord is with thee. Blessed art thou among women, and blessed is the fruit of thy womb, Jesus.
2: Holy Mary, Mother of God, pray for us sinners, now and at the hour of our death. Amen.
3: Hail Mary, full of grace, the Lord is with thee. Blessed art thou among women, and blessed is the fruit of thy womb, Jesus.
2: Holy Mary, Mother of God, pray for us sinners, now and at the hour of our death. Amen.
3: Hail Mary, full of grace, the Lord is with thee. Blessed art thou among women, and blessed is the fruit of thy womb, Jesus.
2: Holy Mary, Mother of God, pray for us sinners, now and at the hour of our death. Amen.
3: Hail Mary, full of grace, the Lord is with thee. Blessed art thou among women, and blessed is the fruit of thy womb, Jesus.
2: Holy Mary, Mother of God, pray for us sinners, now and at the hour of our death. Amen.
3: Hail Mary, full of grace, the Lord is with thee. Blessed art thou among women, and blessed is the fruit of thy womb, Jesus.
2: Holy Mary, Mother of God, pray for us sinners, now and at the hour of our death. Amen.
3: Glory be to the Father, and to the Son, and to the Holy Spirit.
2: As it was in the beginning, is now, and ever shall be, world without end. Amen.
3: O my Jesus, forgive us our sins, save us from the fires of hell. Lead all souls to heaven, especially those who have most need of thy mercy.
4: The second joyful mystery, the Visitation. Our Father, who art in heaven, hallowed be thy name. Thy kingdom come, thy will be done, on earth as it is in heaven.
2: Give us this day our daily bread, and forgive us our trespasses, as we forgive those who trespass against us. And lead us not into temptation, but deliver us from evil.
3: Hail Mary, full of grace, the Lord is with thee. Blessed art thou among women, and blessed is the fruit of thy womb, Jesus.
2: Holy Mary, Mother of God, pray for us sinners, now and at the hour of our death. Amen.
3: Hail Mary, full of grace, the Lord is with thee. Blessed art thou among women, and blessed is the fruit of thy womb, Jesus.
2: Holy Mary, Mother of God, pray for us sinners, now and at the hour of our death. Amen.
3: Hail Mary, full of grace, the Lord is with thee. Blessed art thou among women, and blessed is the fruit of thy womb, Jesus.
2: Holy Mary, Mother of God, pray for us sinners, now and at the hour of our death. Amen.
3: Hail Mary, full of grace, the Lord is with thee. Blessed art thou among women, and blessed is the fruit of thy womb, Jesus.
2: Holy Mary, Mother of God, pray for us sinners, now and at the hour of our death. Amen.
3: Hail Mary, full of grace, the Lord is with thee. Blessed art thou among women, and blessed is the fruit of thy womb, Jesus.
2: Holy Mary, Mother of God, pray for us sinners, now and at the hour of our death. Amen.
3: Hail Mary, full of grace, the Lord is with thee. Blessed art thou among women, and blessed is the fruit of thy womb, Jesus.
2: Holy Mary, Mother of God, pray for us sinners, now and at the hour of our death. Amen.
3: Hail Mary, full of grace, the Lord is with thee. Blessed art thou among women, and blessed is the fruit of thy womb, Jesus.
2: Holy Mary, Mother of God, pray for us sinners, now and at the hour of our death. Amen.
3: Hail Mary, full of grace, the Lord is with thee. Blessed art thou among women, and blessed is the fruit of thy womb, Jesus.
2: Holy Mary, Mother of God, pray for us sinners, now and at the hour of our death. Amen.
3: Hail Mary, full of grace, the Lord is with thee. Blessed art thou among women, and blessed is the fruit of thy womb, Jesus.
2: Holy Mary, Mother of God, pray for us sinners, now and at the hour of our death. Amen.
3: Hail Mary, full of grace, the Lord is with thee. Blessed art thou among women, and blessed is the fruit of thy womb, Jesus.
2: Holy Mary, Mother of God, pray for us sinners, now and at the hour of our death. Amen.
3: Glory be to the Father, and to the Son, and to the Holy Spirit.
2: As it was in the beginning, is now, and ever shall be, world without end. Amen.
3: O my Jesus, forgive us our sins, save us from the fires of hell. Lead all souls to heaven, especially those who have most need of thy mercy. The third joyful mystery, the Nativity. Our Father, who art in heaven, hallowed be thy name. Thy kingdom come, thy will be done, on earth as it is in heaven.
2: Give us this day our daily bread, and forgive us our trespasses, as we forgive those who trespass against us. And lead us not into temptation, but deliver us from evil.
3: Hail Mary, full of grace, the Lord is with thee. Blessed art thou among women, and blessed is the fruit of thy womb, Jesus.
2: Holy Mary, Mother of God, pray for us sinners, now and at the hour of our death. Amen.
3: Hail Mary, full of grace, the Lord is with thee. Blessed art thou among women, and blessed is the fruit of thy womb, Jesus.
2: Holy Mary, Mother of God, pray for us sinners, now and at the hour of our death. Amen.
3: Hail Mary, full of grace, the Lord is with thee. Blessed art thou among women, and blessed is the fruit of thy womb, Jesus.
2: Holy Mary, Mother of God, pray for us sinners, now and at the hour of our death. Amen.
3: Hail Mary, full of grace, the Lord is with thee. Blessed art thou among women, and blessed is the fruit of thy womb, Jesus.
2: Holy Mary, Mother of God, pray for us sinners, now and at the hour of our death. Amen.
3: Hail Mary, full of grace, the Lord is with thee. Blessed art thou among women, and blessed is the fruit of thy womb, Jesus.
2: Holy Mary, Mother of God, pray for us sinners, now and at the hour of our death. Amen.
3: Hail Mary, full of grace, the Lord is with thee. Blessed art thou among women, and blessed is the fruit of thy womb, Jesus.
2: Holy Mary, Mother of God, pray for us sinners, now and at the hour of our death. Amen.
3: Hail Mary, full of grace, the Lord is with thee. Blessed art thou among women, and blessed is the fruit of thy womb, Jesus.
2: Holy Mary, Mother of God, pray for us sinners, now and at the hour of our death. Amen.
3: Hail Mary, full of grace, the Lord is with thee. Blessed art thou among women, and blessed is the fruit of thy womb, Jesus.
2: Holy Mary, Mother of God, pray for us sinners, now and at the hour of our death. Amen.
3: Hail Mary, full of grace, the Lord is with thee. Blessed art thou among women, and blessed is the fruit of thy womb, Jesus.
2: Holy Mary, Mother of God, pray for us sinners, now and at the hour of our death. Amen.
3: Hail Mary, full of grace, the Lord is with thee. Blessed art thou among women, and blessed is the fruit of thy womb, Jesus.
2: Holy Mary, Mother of God, pray for us sinners, now and at the hour of our death. Amen.
3: Glory be to the Father, and to the Son, and to the Holy Spirit.
2: As it was in the beginning, is now, and ever shall be, world without end. Amen.
3: O my Jesus, forgive us our sins, save us from the fires of hell. Lead all souls to heaven, especially those who have most need of thy mercy. The fourth joyful mystery, the Presentation. Our Father, who art in heaven, hallowed be thy name. Thy kingdom come, thy will be done, on earth as it is in heaven.
2: Give us this day our daily bread, and forgive us our trespasses, as we forgive those who trespass against us. And lead us not into temptation, but deliver us from evil.
3: Hail Mary, full of grace, the Lord is with thee. Blessed art thou among women, and blessed is the fruit of thy womb, Jesus.
2: Holy Mary, Mother of God, pray for us sinners, now and at the hour of our death. Amen.
3: Hail Mary, full of grace, the Lord is with thee. Blessed art thou among women, and blessed is the fruit of thy womb, Jesus.
2: Holy Mary, Mother of God, pray for us sinners, now and at the hour of our death. Amen.
3: Hail Mary, full of grace, the Lord is with thee. Blessed art thou among women, and blessed is the fruit of thy womb, Jesus.
2: Holy Mary, Mother of God, pray for us sinners, now and at the hour of our death. Amen.
3: Hail Mary, full of grace, the Lord is with thee. Blessed art thou among women, and blessed is the fruit of thy womb, Jesus.
2: Holy Mary, Mother of God, pray for us sinners, now and at the hour of our death. Amen.
3: Hail Mary, full of grace, the Lord is with thee. Blessed art thou among women, and blessed is the fruit of thy womb, Jesus.
2: Holy Mary, Mother of God, pray for us sinners, now and at the hour of our death. Amen.
3: Hail Mary, full of grace, the Lord is with thee. Blessed art thou among women, and blessed is the fruit of thy womb, Jesus.
2: Holy Mary, Mother of God, pray for us sinners, now and at the hour of our death. Amen.
3: Hail Mary, full of grace, the Lord is with thee. Blessed art thou among women, and blessed is the fruit of thy womb, Jesus.
2: Holy Mary, Mother of God, pray for us sinners, now and at the hour of our death. Amen.
3: Hail Mary, full of grace, the Lord is with thee. Blessed art thou among women, and blessed is the fruit of thy womb, Jesus.
2: Holy Mary, Mother of God, pray for us sinners, now and at the hour of our death. Amen.
3: Hail Mary, full of grace, the Lord is with thee. Blessed art thou among women, and blessed is the fruit of thy womb, Jesus.
2: Holy Mary, Mother of God, pray for us sinners, now and at the hour of our death. Amen.
3: Hail Mary, full of grace, the Lord is with thee. Blessed art thou among women, and blessed is the fruit of thy womb, Jesus.
2: Holy Mary, Mother of God, pray for us sinners, now and at the hour of our death. Amen.
3: Glory be to the Father, and to the Son, and to the Holy Spirit.
2: As it was in the beginning, is now, and ever shall be, world without end. Amen.
3: O my Jesus, forgive us our sins, save us from the fires of hell. Lead all souls to heaven, especially those who have most need of thy mercy. The fifth joyful mystery, the finding of Jesus in the temple. Our Father, who art in heaven, hallowed be thy name. Thy kingdom come, thy will be done, on earth as it is in heaven.
2: Give us this day our daily bread, and forgive us our trespasses, as we forgive those who trespass against us. And lead us not into temptation, but deliver us from evil.
3: Hail Mary, full of grace, the Lord is with thee. Blessed art thou among women, and blessed is the fruit of thy womb, Jesus.
2: Holy Mary, Mother of God, pray for us sinners, now and at the hour of our death. Amen.
3: Hail Mary.

0: God, pray for us sinners, now and at the hour of our death. Amen.
1: Hail Mary, full of grace, the Lord is with thee. Blessed art thou among women, and blessed is the fruit of thy womb, Jesus.
0: Holy Mary, Mother of God, pray for us sinners, now and at the hour of our death. Amen.
1: Hail Mary, full of grace, the Lord is with thee. Blessed art thou among women, and blessed is the fruit of thy womb, Jesus.
0: Holy Mary, Mother of God, pray for us sinners, now and at the hour of our death. Amen.
1: Hail Mary, full of grace, the Lord is with thee. Blessed art thou among women, and blessed is the fruit of thy womb, Jesus.
0: Holy Mary, Mother of God, pray for us sinners, now and at the hour of our death. Amen.
1: Hail Mary, full of grace, the Lord is with thee. Blessed art thou among women, and blessed is the fruit of thy womb, Jesus.
0: Holy Mary, Mother of God, pray for us sinners, now and at the hour of our death. Amen.
1: Hail Mary, full of grace, the Lord is with thee. Blessed art thou among women, and blessed is the fruit of thy womb, Jesus.
0: Holy Mary, Mother of God, pray for us sinners, now and at the hour of our death. Amen.
1: Hail Mary, full of grace, the Lord is with thee. Blessed art thou among women, and blessed is the fruit of thy womb, Jesus.
0: Holy Mary, Mother of God, pray for us sinners, now and at the hour of our death. Amen.
1: Hail Mary, full of grace, the Lord is with thee. Blessed art thou among women, and blessed is the fruit of thy womb, Jesus.
0: Holy Mary, Mother of God, pray for us sinners, now and at the hour of our death. Amen.
1: Glory be to the Father, and to the Son, and to the Holy Spirit.
0: As it was in the beginning, is now, and ever shall be, world without end. Amen.
1: O my Jesus, forgive us our sins, save us from the fires of hell. Lead all souls to heaven, especially those who have most need of thy mercy. Hail, Holy Queen, Mother of Mercy, our life, our sweetness, and our hope. To thee do we cry, for banished children of Eve. To thee do we send up our sighs, mourning and weeping in this valley of tears. Turn then, most gracious Advocate, thine eyes of mercy towards us, and after this our exile, show unto us the blessed fruit of thy womb, Jesus. O clement, O loving, O sweet Virgin Mary, pray for us, O Holy Mother of God,
0: that we may be made worthy of the promises of Christ.
2: In the name of the Father, and of the Son, and the Holy Spirit.
0: Amen.
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0: Hello and welcome to Through the Bible with Les Feldick, an inspirational and informative half hour of insight into the heart of Scripture. In addition to teaching the Bible, Les is a full-time rancher, having a down-to-earth, practical teaching style that makes the Bible come to life. All programs are available on audio tape, videotape, and in printed form. At the end of the program, there will be an address where you can contact the ministry. And now, here's Les Feldick with today's lesson.
1: All right, back to 1 Corinthians chapter 11. We were dealing with the Lord's Supper and how, again, Paul had to upbraid the Corinthians because they were abusing it. They were totally abusing it. And before they would actually have the what we would call the official Lord's Communion table of the unleavened bread and the wine or the cup, they would have a potluck supper. Now, you got to remember, again, the circumstances. See, that's what makes the Bible interesting. Historically and environmentally, everything makes a difference to the circumstance. Now, here the Corinthian believers were a makeup of a few Jews, more than likely more Gentiles, but from the whole strata of society. Now, naturally, in that day and time, what kind of people were at the bottom of the totem pole socially? Slaves, see? Slaves, bond slaves. And then, of course, you had your wealthy merchantmen who probably had ships out at sea, and Corinth was their home base. So you had this whole cross-section of society, even within that little congregation. All right, now when they had a potluck supper, hey, people are people. They haven't changed a bit. Today, if you're going to have a potluck supper, whether it's at your church, at your golf club, or wherever else, what are the bottom echelon people going to bring? Well, what they can afford. And that'll be more or less the mundane things, the cheaper things that they can afford. And maybe some of them couldn't afford anything, but they're free to come. All right, now you come on up through the scale and people bring various levels of food and so forth. But all right, what do you suppose the wealthy brought? Oh, hey, they brought the best French wine. And they brought the best meat and the best vegetables. See, they could afford it. Now, I can imagine, a little before Paul writes, that the poor people were just gouging themselves with the things that the wealthier people were bringing. They had never tasted wine so good, and so they just guzzled it until what was wrong? Hey, they were becoming gluttonous, they were becoming drunk. All right, then according to Paul's next verse, in verse 22, it would indicate that now the people were separating themselves during their potluck supper, and the wealthy was saying, you're not going to eat the good food that I've brought. You're not going to drink our good wine. You go have your own table. Well, that's the furthest thing from what the church is supposed to be. And so this is what they were doing. They were dividing themselves now according to their status in the culture. And Paul just, he was shocked. Now he says, in the first place, you didn't come to church to fill your bellies with food and drink, but this is what they were doing. And they were abusing. Now, there's nothing wrong with a potluck supper once in a while. I'm not one of these that says you can't eat when you come together as believers. In fact, I think that's probably the highlight of our classes here in Oklahoma and even here at the studio. After an hour of teaching, we take a coffee break. And my, you know, these gals, they bring out the best that there is. And all our classes enjoy these little half hours or so of a fellowship time. There's nothing wrong with that. Same way here in the studio. My little wife just loves to bake all the cookies. You know, some people don't want to be classed as being home baking cookies, but she doesn't mind. And so all day she bakes cookies for this afternoon, and we have a nice time of fellowship in between programs. There's nothing wrong with that. But they were abusing it, see? And they were coming in, and they were being gluttonous at the food, and they were actually drinking so much that they became drunk. And you say, Christians? Yeah, no wonder Paul was shocked and upset, see? All right, now then, verse 22. I think he's going to just put the whole kibosh on the thing. And he says, what? Have you not houses to eat and to drink in? Now, that's obvious. He wasn't talking about the elements of the Lord's table, for goodness sakes. He was talking about their potluck dinners. He said, if you can't do it right, then eat at home. Don't try to bring that into the church environment. All right. Have you not houses to eat and drink in? Do you despise the church of God and shame them who have not? See what he's saying? Especially to the wealthier people. He said, how dare you flaunt your wealth by bringing all this expensive gourmet food when you know that there are other people at slave level and so forth? They can't afford things like this. So Paul says, cut it out. Quit it. Read on. What shall I say to you? Shall I praise you? What does he say? I praise you not. And so he is gently condemning them by just simply saying, I can't praise you for this because this is not the way it should be done. All right, now verse 23, he's going to come in and he's going to give the real purpose for what we call the Lord's Supper or the communion table. And again, I'm going to emphasize that it has nothing to do with the salvation of these Corinthians. These Corinthians are already saved in spite of their behavior. They are saved, they're believers, and the practice or the lack of practice of the Lord's table has nothing to do with their salvation. But now we'll see how Paul delineates the reason and the purpose for the Lord's table in the church program. Verse 23, for I have received of the Lord. Now, do you see what he says? He didn't get it from the 12 in Jerusalem. He didn't get it from some seminary. He didn't get it from some denominational bigwig. Where did he get it? From the Lord. All right, now let's see where he always comes back to that. Go back with me to Galatians, because, see, I want you to be able to compare Scripture with Scripture. Galatians chapter 1. Galatians chapter 1. And we've looked at these verses before, but we'll look at them again. We'll probably look at them again in the future, because they are tantamount to our understanding Paul's apostleship. Verse 11 of Galatians 1. But I certify you, brethren, that the gospel which was preached of me is not after man. Neither did I receive it of man, neither was I taught it by man, but how did he get it? By revelation, a revealing from the Lord Jesus Christ. Now, you got to remember, where is Jesus Christ all during Paul's revelations? In glory. See? And so everything that Paul writes concerning our doctrine today is from the ascended Lord after his death, burial, and resurrection. And remember, until he went to that cross and died, he was not the object of faith to the main run of Gentiles. But once he had finished the work of the cross and revealed his plan of salvation to this apostle, then it becomes that gospel, as he says in chapter 2, which I preach to the Gentiles. You understand that? All right, so he says, I wasn't taught it, but I received it by the revelation of Jesus Christ. All right, then you come down to verse 15 where he says, and it pleased God who separated me from my mother's womb and called me by his grace to reveal. Now, there's that same word again. What does it mean to reveal? Hey, it's a revelation, see? That God could give this man the revelation of Jesus, the Son, and that I might preach him, verse 16, among the, now I told you I didn't like that word, heathen, but really what is it? The Gentiles, see? That immediately, verse 16, I conferred not with flesh and blood, now verse 17, neither did I go up to Jerusalem. You see how the Holy Spirit is prompting the man to write definitively that he had no contact with those 12 men at Jerusalem. So, when he speaks of revelation, then, he is always referring to that which Christ revealed from his position now in the heavenlies. And then you come into chapter 2, the verse I just sort of semi-quoted, and verse 2. He goes up to Jerusalem now to convince the 12 that his gospel to the Gentiles was not connected with Judaism. And so he says, I went up, that is to Jerusalem, again by revelation. Well, what does he mean? God instructed him. Paul, it's time for you to go up and meet with the 12. You go up to Jerusalem. And he says, and I communicated, reading on in verse 2, and I communicated unto them, the head honchos in Jerusalem, which would be the 12 and the various other church leaders at Jerusalem. And he says, and I communicated unto them that gospel which I preach, where? Among the Gentiles. You see that? All right. So everything that Paul has revealed to him to pass on to the Roman world was revealed from the ascended Lord in glory. Not from the 12, not from the earthly ministry of Christ, but from the ascended Lord. All right, come back to 1 Corinthians 11. So verse 23 again, he used that same word. For I have received of the Lord, that is by a revelation, that which I also delivered unto you. Now remember, by the time Paul writes the 1 Corinthian letter, the church of Corinth has been operating long enough to build these excesses. They've been going long enough now that they're getting all these kooky ideas coming in, see? And so this isn't what he taught them at the beginning. This has been I don't like to use the word, but it's been an evolutionary thing. It's been moving from one position to another, and it's getting worse instead of better. And so this is why he says, this isn't what I delivered unto you at the first. This isn't how I taught you to practice the Lord's Supper. You know, men can connive, can't they? Boy, they can come up with the craziest ideas. And sometimes it's good, but see, it leads to excesses. And so that's just exactly what happened here at Corinth. I imagine that when they got ready to have the Lord's table, they realized, well, now, you know, we can't satisfy a whole day's energy with a little cup or a swallow of wine and one little piece of unleavened bread. My, let's just start bringing some food and we can have a real supper out of it. But it led to excesses. And so now Paul has to bring them some criticism, see? All right? So he tells them exactly how it all came about. Look what he says. This is what the Lord revealed to him. That the Lord Jesus, the same night in which he was betrayed, took bread. And when he had given thanks, he brake it and said, take, eat, this is my body which is broken for you. This do in remembrance of me. Verse 25, we'll read through and then we'll come back. After the same manner, also he took the cup, and when he had, he took the cup, and when he had supped, he said, the cup of the New Testament in my blood, this do ye as oft as ye drink it in remembrance of me. Let's go back to Matthew 26. I hope I got time to do all this. Let's go back to Matthew 26. I think it's 26 or 27. I'll have to look a second. Matthew 26. Dropping all the way down to verse 17. Matthew 26, verse 17. Matthew 26, verse 17. Now the first day of the feast of unleavened bread, the disciples came to Jesus, saying, and where wilt thou that we prepare for thee to eat the Passover? And he said, go into the city to such a man and say to him, the master saith, my time is at hand, I will keep the Passover at thy house with my disciples. And the disciples did as Jesus had appointed them, and they made ready the Passover. Now when the even was come, he sat down with the 12. Now, I haven't got time here, and I'll probably stir up a hornet's nest. But you see, when they ate the Passover lamb, what was the position at the table? Huh? Standing, wasn't it? Standing? All right. So, if they were to be standing to eat the Passover lamb, that is back there in Exodus, they were to stand and eat the Passover lamb with their feet shod. Why? Hey, they're ready to go. See? All right, and so the custom, I don't think, had changed all that much. So when he sat down, there was a regular meal that they ate before they killed the Passover lambs, if I understand Passover. So this is the Last Supper, but it's not the Passover lamb. All right, enough for that for now. So he sat down with the 12 to eat the Last Supper that was before they would start killing the lambs. And then you come all the way down to verse 26. And as they were eating, now that was at a recline. As they were eating, Jesus took bread and blessed it and broke it and gave it to the disciples. And he said, "Take, eat, this is my body." And he took the cup and gave thanks and gave it to them and said, "Drink all of it, for this is my blood of the New Testament, which is shed for many for the remission of sins. But I say unto you, I will not drink henceforth of this fruit of the vine until that day when I drink it new with you in my Father's kingdom." And when they had sung a hymn, they went out. All right, now why did I read this to you? Does Jesus give any doctrinal exposition on the bread and the wine? Not a word. Not a word. All he says is, "This is my body, which is broken for you." Then he says, "This is the blood of the New Testament, which is shed for you." But no explanation. No instructions on how to practice it from here on. Nothing. Well, now let's go all the way back to Genesis 14. Genesis 14. And here comes this hard-to-pronounce name out of Jerusalem. Who? Melchizedek, the high priest of Salem, which was the little village which later became Jerusalem, of course. And in order to get the backdrop, you remember Abraham had put together a little army out of his servants and so forth and had recaptured the people that Lot and the people of Sodom had been taken captive. And he's coming back after their victory. And here's a little aside that is loaded, of course, with a lot of prophetic impact. And verse 18, "And this Melchizedek, this high priest of Salem, who was not a high priest of the Jews," that hadn't even been formed yet, you know. And so here comes this Melchizedek, verse 18, "the king of Salem, and he brought forth," what? "Bread and wine." Now, that was not what they normally used in the sacrifices of Abraham's day. So why in the world did Melchizedek offer bread and wine? Well, it was a subtle prophecy, see? Oh, so subtle. Because what did the bread and the wine, as Jesus now administered it in Matthew 26, and now if you'll come back again to 1 Corinthians chapter 11, hopefully I can tie all this together. What was the subtle prophecy when old Melchizedek brought bread and wine of all things? Hey, the resurrection, see? The resurrection. And that's what the whole idea of the Lord's Supper is, that it is to be a constant reminder that every time we partake of that bread and of that cup, it is a reminder of that finished work of the cross. And this is the first time it's explained. In fact, one commentator puts it this way. This is probably the first time that Jesus is quoted chronologically in the Scriptures because the Gospels haven't been written yet. Have you ever thought of that? The Gospels haven't been written yet. So Paul couldn't delve back like I just did and go to Matthew or one of the other writers and say, well, this came by revelation. And isn't it amazing how that God does everything in his own order? But before the Gospels were ever written, Paul writes to the Corinthians the very same words. See? All right, now read on. Verse 26. Here is the doctrinal reason for the Lord's Supper. "For as often. As you eat this bread and drink this cup, you do show forth, or you remind yourself of what? The Lord's death. Now I'm going to point out two things. There is no stipulation from the apostle as to how often a church practices the Lord's Supper. I don't care if your denomination practices it every Sunday, that's your prerogative. If you want to practice it once a year, that's your prerogative. If you want to practice it once a quarter or once a month or however, that is not the thing here. The word is whenever you have the Lord's Supper, whether it's often or whether it's not as often, that's beside the point. But you better have the right mindset when you do. And that is that you are reminding yourself, not the person next to you, not someone across the church, but you are reminding yourself that Christ died. His blood was shed, and he arose from the dead. That's the only purpose of the Lord's Supper. And it is to be a solemn experience. And again, you see, the Corinthians were so abusing this beautiful, beautiful picture in types by their indulgence with food, getting half drunk on too much wine. How in the world could they receive the impact of such a solemn service? And Paul had to upbraid them, and he says, stop it. You do your eating and your drinking in your home. When you come to the Lord's house for the Lord's Supper, it is a solemn occasion, see? All right, now if we got time, we'll go on a little further. So he says, whenever you do this, you show the Lord's death until he come. The Lord's table will not stop until the Lord returns. Now then, verse 27, here comes the apostle's description of what our attitude should be as we partake. Wherefore, whosoever shall eat this bread and drink this cup of the Lord unworthily shall be guilty of the body and blood of the Lord, but let a man examine himself. Now there's the secret, I think, to behavior at the communion service. You don't examine the next person. You don't sit there and judge the guy across the church. But you look at your own heart. You look at your own attitude. Am I right with the Lord? Am I right with my fellow believers? And if you can say yes and amen to that, then you feel free to partake. If you can't, you better withhold, because then you are drinking and eating condemnation. See, reading on in verse 28, but let a man examine himself, then let him eat of that bread and drink of that cup. If the self-examination is okay with you, and you're content that you don't have bitter enmity with a fellow believer, and that you're right with the Lord, you're free to partake. Absolutely you are. Then verse 28, but let a man examine. Then verse 29, for he that eateth and drinketh unworthily. Now all that means is, he that partakes of the Lord's table with the wrong attitude. The Corinthians were going in almost with an attitude of revelry. Totally wrong. Many others of the Corinthians had a real thing against someone across the room. Someone that they had probably taken to a court of law over something. And their enmity was just like sparks. Paul says that won't work. You cannot take the Lord's table with that kind of an attitude. So he says, examine yourself. And then verse 30, since the Corinthians were guilty of so many things that should have kept them from partaking, he says, for this cause many are sick and weakly among you. In other words, God was already chastising them by taking away their health. And he says, many are asleep. What does it mean? They died. Now, we have to understand that there is, from John's little epistle in the back of your Bible, there is a sin unto death. I don't think we've got time to go back and look at it. But John warns, you don't pray for it. Even though you think somebody is awfully out of step, you never pray, Lord, take them out. That's not our prerogative. But the Lord does have that prerogative, that if a believer will not shape up And if a believer continues to walk in known sin, yes, God will take him.
0: Thank you for joining us again for Through the Bible with Les Feldick. If you'd like to order audio tapes, videos, or any of our printed materials, you may do so by writing Les Feldick Ministries, 30706 West Lona Valley Road, Kenta, Oklahoma, 74552. 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Remember, this is a faith ministry, and your participation with us is greatly appreciated. Again, our address is Les Feldick Ministries, 30706 West Lona Valley Road, Kenta, Oklahoma, 74552. And our phone is 1-800-369-7856. 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
3: We are at the top of the 7 o'clock hour right here on Chasm Radio. In just a couple of moments, we will have your Dick Putz Show. Till then, it's Red Raven Polka by the Good Time Dutchman.

0: That was Red Raven Polka by the Good Time Dutchman. It's now time for your Dick Butch Show. 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
1: 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It's time to take a look at scores and highlights from various amateur baseball games played across central Minnesota this past week and weekend. Our Dick Butch Show tonight brought to you by Luxembourg Feed Service, Albany and Richmond A&W, Joel Schneider Service of Albany, Promotional Resources Incorporated over in St. Joe, Willem Brinkdahl, Woken and Zimmerman, Attorneys at Law in Cold Spring, Avon in Albany, Central Minnesota Realty, Greenwald Insurance Agency, Gilk Services of Richmond,